0: The Big Breakfast with Jordan Curtis. 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
1: Join me after the long weekend as we get stuck into a four-day work week. Money Magazine will be joining us to talk about saving ourselves some cash in the cost of living crisis we call 2026. And we'll unpack the weekend and in particular the state budget handed down on Thursday to see what it means for our region and beyond. Of course, we got the secret sound up for grabs as well, $170. If you can tell me what that is, call in on 8004-8133. The prize is yours.
2: Jamie says it's the friendly staff. Rebecca says it's the exceptional communication. Reese says Steinborner were amazing from the get-go. 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
1: It's astounding. 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But listen closely.
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2: Good morning, I'm John Michael. One Nation continues to surge in popularity across Australia. For the first time in news poll history, Pauline Hanson's party is now more popular than Labor, with 31% of the primary vote compared to the ALP's 30. The coalition is on just 18%. One Nation MP Barnaby Joyce telling Seven the public is simply fed up with the major parties.
3: They feel that their life just does not change. You talk about the housing crisis, it hasn't changed, and to be quite frank, it didn't get much better under the coalition.
2: The PM has joined in the tributes to a former Australian of the Year who's lost his battle with brain cancer aged 59. Richard Scollier was a pioneer in the space of melanoma research. Anthony Albanese says we've lost one of our brightest lights.
4: Professor Scollier walked his uncertain path, as he called it, with courage, determination and grace.
2: Donald Trump has had a meltdown during an NBC interview. The US president was being challenged on several claims, including the 2020 American elections, when he dropped his mic and stormed out.
5: Your one-sided crooked network. Sorry, let's call it quits because I've had enough. Thank you, darling. Have a good time.
6: Mr. President, I traveled all the way to Wisconsin.
2: And Kim Kardashian has been slammed on social media for ignoring iconic reporter Martin Brundle at the Monaco F1 Grand Prix. After the reporter asked Kim how she was doing today, she ignored him and looked away.
1: 5CS, your sport now.
2: In sport, Tigers coach Benji Marshall has apologised to fans following the 68-0 thrashing to Penrith in the NRL. The win is the biggest Panthers victory in the club's history. Marshall says it's embarrassing.
7: Their performance was just unacceptable in terms of what we expect. I'm actually surprised they stuck around as long as they did today. It was clear to me from the start we weren't there.
2: And Alex Zverev has won his maiden Grand Slam title, beating Flavio Cabolli in five sets in this morning's French Tennis Open decider.
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11: Fine and mainly sunny for today. On the waters, north to northeasterlies, 15 to 20 knots and seas around 1 metre. Top temps today, Clare Valley 16, Port Augusta, Whyalla and Port Pirie all 19. If you're heading to Adelaide today, fine, sunny and 19. The outlook for tomorrow, another fine and mainly sunny day with similar temps to today.
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0: Some media organisations think local news isn't important, that you really don't care about what's happening around the York Peninsula and the Mid-North. At 5CS, we know better. It's why we're keeping news right here. Sure, we'll bring you updates from around the world, the country and the state. We'll also keep you in the loop with what's happening with the Port Pirie Council, the latest along the Copper Coast and across the Clare Valley and surrounds. 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
5: Jamie says it's the friendly staff. Rebecca says it's the exceptional communication. Reese says Steinborner were amazing from the get-go. 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
6: Good morning, I'm John Michael. Parts of the country's north have been placed on tsunami watch after a massive undersea earthquake in the Philippines. The magnitude 8.2 quake struck this morning. The tsunami watch is currently in place for parts of the Northern Territory and Christmas Island. The Prime Minister has paid tribute to former Australian of the Year Richard Scollier following his death at the age of 59. The renowned melanoma researcher was diagnosed with an aggressive form of brain cancer in 2023. Anthony Albanese says it's a devastating loss.
7: Australia has lost one of our brightest lights and our biggest hearts.
6: Barnaby Joyce says One Nation's rise in popularity is a reflection of how bad the government is failing Australians. The latest news poll shows 31% of the public now support One Nation, ahead of Labor on 30% and the Coalition on 18%.
8: The polling are over Labor and they're over the Coalition.
6: That's Joyce there on 7. The poll also reveals that 60% of us are now dissatisfied with Anthony Albanese's job as PM. Australia's richest off-road race has been rocked by the death of a competitor. Investigations are continuing into how the motorbike rider died in the Fink Desert Race at the weekend. And close to 950 people have made this year's King's Birthday Honours List. Among them, Holocaust survivor Lily Wolfe and Detective Inspector Dean Thomas, who led the probe into mushroom killer Aaron Patterson.
0: 5CS, your sport now.
6: In sport, Alex Zverev has claimed his first major title after downing Flavio Cavoli in the French Tennis Open decider this morning. The German star winning in a 4-hour five-step marathon, and he had nothing but praise for his opponent.
9: I want to congratulate Flavio. Unbelievable 2 weeks, reaching your first Grand Slam final. Playing this way in your first Grand Slam final is incredible. Not many people do that.
6: And in the AFL last night, the Blues had a 5-point win over the Bombers, while in the NRL, the Sharks downed the Dragons by 22 points.
10: Jonesy and Amanda.
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15: 5CS weather.
16: Fine and mainly sunny for today. On the waters, north to northeasterlies, 15 to 20 knots and seas around 1 metre. Top temps today, Clare Valley 16, Port Augusta, Whyalla and Port Pirie all 19. If you're heading to Adelaide today, fine, sunny and 19. The outlook for tomorrow, another fine and mainly sunny day with similar temps to today.
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1: Join me after the long weekend as we get stuck into a four-day work week. Money Magazine will be joining us to talk about saving ourselves some cash in the cost of living crisis we call 2026. And we'll unpack the weekend and in particular the state budget handed down on Thursday to see what it means for our region and beyond. Of course, we got the secret sound up for grabs as well, $170. If you can tell me what that is, call in on 8004-8133. The prize is yours.
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5: Good afternoon, I'm John Michael. The Prime Minister believes voters feeling left behind is a reason for One Nation's ongoing surge in the polls. Today's news poll puts One Nation's primary vote a point clear of Labor's and 13% ahead of the Coalition's. Anthony Albanese says people feel the system isn't working for them.
6: They're working hard, struggling to save, can't get their own roof over their head.
5: A tsunami watch has now been cancelled across the northern parts of Australia after a powerful earthquake hit near the Philippines. The magnitude 8 quake struck this morning, initially triggering alerts in the Northern Territory and Christmas Island. Warnings, however, remain in place across parts of Southeast Asia. Former Australian of the Year, Professor Richard Scolyer, has died following a battle with brain cancer. Nationals leader... Former Australian of the Year, Professor Richard Scolyer, has died following a battle with brain cancer. Nationals leader Matt Canavan telling Nine he's left behind a legacy.
7: Saved many lives and perhaps most importantly the inspiration I think he'll give to all Australians for the bravery and courage he faced his own troubles.
5: Australia's richest off-road race has been rocked by the death of a competitor. Investigations are now continuing into how the motorbike rider died in the Fink Desert Race at the weekend. And Donald Trump has had a meltdown during an NBC interview, the US president lashing out at a journalist when she challenged him on claims the 2020 American election was rigged.
0: 5CS, your sport now.
5: In sport, Reece Walsh has been recalled to the Queensland squad for Game 2 of Origin. He's been included on the bench with Ezra Mum dropped. Coach Billy Slater excited to have him back in the squad.
8: Yeah, we just think it's the best thing for the footy team. I've got a great relationship with Reece.
5: Today we've got one game in the NRL with the Bulldogs hosting the Eels, and in the AFL, the Magpies take on the D's at the MCG in the Big Freeze clash. Last night, Carlton came from behind to beat Essendon by 5 points.
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18: Fine and mainly sunny for today. On the waters, north to northeasterlies, 15 to 20 knots, and seas around 1 metre. Top temps today, Clare Valley 16, Port Augusta, Whyalla and Port Pirie all 19. If you're heading to Adelaide today, fine, sunny and 19. The outlook for tomorrow, another fine and mainly sunny day with similar temps to today.

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0: We call 2026, and we'll unpack the weekend, and in particular the state budget handed down on Thursday, to see what it means for our region and beyond. Of course, we got the secret sound up for grabs as well, $170. If you can tell me what that is, call in on 8004-8133. The prize is yours.
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10: Hi there, I'm Matt McDonald. The family of Professor Richard Scollier has paid tribute to the former Australian of the Year following his death at the age of 59. The renowned melanoma researcher passed away yesterday following a three-year battle with brain cancer. His brother-in-law, Charlie Nichols, says he leaves behind a huge legacy.
11: He will live on through his published work in melanoma, his impact on brain cancer treatment, his honest and raw media interviews and social posts, which lifted the veil of secrecy around cancer.
10: Widespread damage is being reported across parts of the Philippines after a huge undersea earthquake that has also triggered tsunami warnings across the region. The 7.8 magnitude quake struck the south of the country. Tsunami warnings have been issued for parts of the Philippines, Indonesia and Malaysia, as well as Taiwan, Japan and Papua New Guinea. A tsunami watch that was issued for parts of northern Australia has since been cancelled. Israel says it has struck military targets in Iran, ignoring warnings from Donald Trump not to retaliate. The strikes come after Iran launched missiles into Israel in response to its attacks on Lebanon. Trump had earlier urged Benjamin Netanyahu not to react because a deal with Iran was near. And TV host and comedian Rove McManus admits he never expected to receive a King's Birthday honour. He's one of 949 Australians being honoured today. He's been made a member of the Order of Australia for services to media, entertainment and the community.
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10: Queensland coach Billy Slater has recalled Reece Walsh for State of Origin 2 next week in Melbourne. Walsh will come onto the bench, forcing Ezra Mam out of the squad. Round 14 of the NRL wraps up this afternoon with the Eels taking on the Bulldogs. A massive crowd is beginning to pile into the MCG for this afternoon's Collingwood-Melbourne clash, with Big Freeze 12 taking place. It's the first Big Freeze without the legendary Neil Danaher, who passed away last month after a 13-year battle with MND. That's the latest in news and sport.
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8: 5CS weather.
9: Fine and mainly sunny for the rest of today. The outlook for tomorrow, fine and mainly sunny as well. On the waters tomorrow, northerlies 20 to 30 knots and seas 1.5 to 2.5 metres. Top dams tomorrow, Clare Valley 17, Port Augusta, Port Pirie and Whyalla all 20.
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3: Weather. Fine and mainly sunny for the rest of today. The outlook for tomorrow, fine and mainly sunny as well. On the waters tomorrow, northerlies 20 to 30 knots and seas 1.5 to 2.5 metres. Top dams tomorrow, Clare Valley 17, Port Augusta, Port Pirie and Whyalla all 20.
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1: Join me after the long weekend as we get stuck into a four-day work week. Money Magazine will be joining us to talk about saving ourselves some cash in the cost of living crisis we call 2026. And we'll unpack the weekend and in particular the state budget handed down on Thursday to see what it means for our region and beyond. Of course, we got the Secret Sound up for grabs as well, $170. If you can tell me what that is, call in on 8004-8133. The prize is yours.
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5: Tom Venning here, your federal member for Grey. 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That's why I run for Parliament. I'm your voice in Canberra, making sure the vast and diverse electorate of Grey gets the attention it deserves. 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
7: Hi there, I'm Matt McDonald. The MCG is a sea of blue beanies this afternoon for Big Freeze 12, the first since the death of Neil Danaher. Earlier, thousands donned their beanies for the walk to the G and were even joined by Melbourne coach Stephen King. Danaher's daughter, Beck, has told Seven it's a special moment.
8: Everyone's doing Dad proud. It's just so special to see the community rally. And I think, again, it's for those people that are fighting against the beast. When we see people come together to see the community that cares, it just lifts that spirits, and this is what Big Freeze is all about.
7: Israel says it has struck missile launch sites and other infrastructure in Iran after Iran filed ballistic missiles at Israel. It's the biggest escalation in the conflict since April. Israel says it has also intercepted a missile fired from Yemen. Tsunami waves in excess of a metre have hit parts of the Philippine coast following a massive earthquake. The 7.8 magnitude quake struck the south of the country earlier today, causing widespread damage. Officials are trying to verify reports of at least five deaths. The family of former Australian of the Year Richard Scollier has accepted the offer of a state funeral following his death at the age of 59. The renowned melanoma researcher died on Sunday after a three-year battle with brain cancer. And Aussie Rose Byrne has missed out on a prestigious Tony Award. Byrne was up for Best Performance by an Actress in a Play for her role in Fallen Angels, but she was pipped for the award by Leslie Manville.
0: 5CS, your sport now.
7: Action is now underway in this afternoon's King's Birthday AFL clash at the G between Collingwood and Melbourne. The D's have welcomed back experienced defenders Jake Lever and Tom McDonald. And Jacob Carraz and Stephen Crichton will take their place in the Bulldogs side for this afternoon's NRL clash with the Eels, despite being under injury clouds. The Eels are without Mitch Moses, who's recovering from a hamstring strain that saw him ruled out of Origin 1, but he's still hoping to get picked for Origin 2 when the Blues side is announced tonight. That's the latest news and sport.
9: Hey guys, it's Wilksy here. After 30-odd years of fishing Spencer Gulf, I reckon I know a thing or two. 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
15: Fine and mainly sunny for the rest of today. The outlook for tomorrow, fine and mainly sunny as well. On the waters tomorrow, northerlies 20 to 30 knots and seas 1.5 to 2.5 metres. 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
2: Hi there, I'm Matt McDonald. There have been emotional scenes at the MCG for the first Big Free since the death of Neil Danaher. Tens of thousands of fans in blue beanies have packed the G to watch celebs go down the slide, with Governor-General Sam Mostyn becoming the highest-ranking Australian to take the plunge, dressed as Danaher himself. She's told Seven he represented all that's good in the world.
3: If everyone was like Neil Danaher, this country would be unstoppable. It would be the most caring place that put community at the heart of everything, cared for other people, and where we didn't always focus on the bad things, but showed up at our very best.
2: Former NRL player Jai Arrow tossed the coin before the game, just weeks after revealing his own MND battle. Iran has reportedly begun a new wave of missile attacks on Israel as the tit-for-tat continues. Loud explosions have been heard over parts of southern and central Israel. The strikes come after Israel launched retaliatory strikes on key sites in Iran in response to their initial wave of attacks. At least four people have been confirmed dead and more than 200 injured after a large earthquake struck the southern Philippines. The 7.8 quake damaged dozens of buildings and set off tsunami waves in excess of a metre along parts of the Philippines coast. And former Australian of the Year Richard Scully is being remembered as courageous and an inspiration following his death at the age of 59. The leading melanoma researcher died on Sunday following a three-year battle with brain cancer.
1: 5CS, your sport now.
2: Some harrowing scenes at the MCG with Melbourne forward Brodie Mychek stretchered off after awkwardly hitting his head on the turf during a tackle. Collingwood has injury worries as well, with Braden Maynard suffering another dislocated shoulder. Late in the second quarter, it was Collingwood leading 32-30. And action's underway in this afternoon's NRL clash between the Dogs and Eels. Connor Tracy's back for the Dogs, while Harrison Edwards has come into the Eels' starting side at hooker. That's the latest in news and sport.
4: 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From the coast of the Outback, here's your local weather update.
1: 5CS weather.
5: Fine and mainly sunny for the rest of today. The outlook for tomorrow, fine and mainly sunny as well. On the waters tomorrow, northerlies 20 to 30 knots and seas 1.5 to 2.5 metres. Top dams tomorrow, Clare Valley 17, Port Augusta, Port Pirie and Whyalla all 20.
6: Hello there, Amanda. Happy King's Birthday.
7: No one has ever said the word happy King's Birthday.
6: It still feels weird. I still feel like I say happy Queen Birthday.
7: But you've never said happy Queen's Birthday either.
6: I've always just said the Queen's birthday long weekend. Anyway.
7: Yes, that's right. And my next question, have you bought him anything?
6: The King? What would I buy him?
7: A new brother.
6: Of course, we're not here today for the public holiday, but because everyone's got it, except for Queensland and Western Australia. They're the only two that don't have it. Because you've got other days that have happened.
7: Yeah.
6: So we're here.
7: But I think you celebrate, it's like the horse's birthday.
6: Yeah, yeah.
7: You celebrate the King's birthday on another day.
6: I think it'd be
7: he gets more presents that way. He gets them spread out over the year.
6: Maybe that's what we should do for the ladies in our lives. We just have one particular day. So your anniversary, wedding, everything, birthday is on one day. So it just happens on one day.
7: I know you don't believe this.
6: It would
7: is this how you talk to your wife?
6: It would.
7: Is it, Brendan?
6: Really?
7: Is it really going to give her a sugar cube on that one day?
6: Celebrating the King's birthday today. We've got much coming up. TikTok Tucker.
7: Yes, one of our ones. You think that sounds disgusting? What's it going to be like?
6: It was Heath worthy.
7: We also talk about King Charles and the particular kind of sandwiches and the way he eats his sandwiches, which is historically very interesting.
6: And Amanda's evening scroll is coming up. It's Jonesy and Amanda driving you home for Jam Nation.
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1: It's time once again for Amanda's evening scroll.
2: Here's a couple of stories that I discovered on my evening scroll the last couple of days. You know, we talk about our sports wags, our sports goss, our cheating husbands in the, you know, all the kinds of football codes, all of that juicy stuff. But what about this story in 1973 in the States? Yankee pitchers Fritz Peterson and Mike Kekich, great friends. Their families were great friends. They decided to swap families. They shocked the sports world by announcing they had swapped wives, children, even the family dogs. The arrangement began after the two couples realized they had fallen in love with each other's partners during the previous summer. So Fritz Peterson and his Yankee teammate Mike Kekich went on holidays with their families, and he said, hang on, I like your missus, I like your missus. And she said, I like your husband, I like your husband. But they swapped kids, dogs, houses, everything.
0: Wow, I guess they're batting for the same team.
2: Yes. And so anyway, they swapped, and the swap was intended to be a complete life change. That's what they did, a press conference saying this is what they said. This isn't some secret. It's so official. This is what we're doing. But Fritz Peterson and Susan Kekich married and remained together for decades until his death in 2024.
0: Oh.
2: But Mike Kekich and Marilyn Peterson, well, the relationship crumbled within months of the announcement.
0: Oh.
2: But the scandal was so extraordinary that people still talk about it, including me on this very day.
0: Yeah, that's amazing.
2: Isn't it amazing? What do the kids think? What do the dogs think? It's so weird.
0: Forget the kids. What does the dog think?
2: All right. Well, story number two. Would it freak you out if I told you? Well, let's start with the music. It's a world of laughter, a world of cheese. I've got a story about It's a Small World.
0: The ride?
2: Yes, the ride. Have you been on the ride?
0: I have been on the ride.
2: It's quite mesmerizing.
0: Not really. It's very irritating.
2: The song is highly irritating because it goes on and on and on.
0: That makes it more so.
2: Well, do you want to hear something weird?
0: It's not that deep either. The water's not that deep.
2: No. If you haven't, remember someone, was it Whoopi Goldberg?
0: It was Whoopi Goldberg.
2: Scattered her mother's ashes in there while everyone else is just standing around going, oh, yuck.
0: Well, no, I think she did it discreetly.
2: I think people saw.
0: But it's Whoopi Goldberg, the big bag of ash.
2: My shade's been called that. But what happened, if you haven't been on the ride, this is a Disney ride, Disney World, a Disneyland ride.
0: And you just go through all the world and it's all peaceful.
2: And it's all cute little dolls waving in different national costume. Is that fair enough to say?
0: Yeah, you go past little Japanese ones, little Chinese ones.
2: And isn't there an Aladdin one?
0: That's not Aladdin, that's Aladdin the ride.
2: No, but isn't there ones dressed like they're from Arabia?
0: One dressed as pirates.
2: All that.
0: No, it's Small World is about the world.
2: Oh, yeah, I understand.
0: I think racially, I don't know, it's sort of, you know, there's a little bit of...
2: Yeah, we're going through the jungles now. It's
0: yes,
2: that kind
0: there's
2: of
0: a
2: thing.
0: Little bit of...
2: We're not seeing Africans do their high-tech
0: bone through
2: work.
0: Nose and stuff like that.
2: Well, this story might freak you out. Are you ready? Once a year, the dolls on It's a Small World After All have a haircut. They get a haircut once a year.
0: Wow.
2: Thank you for responding. Well, that it may surprise you to hear this. The hair doesn't actually grow for you because that would be creepy. But the yarn in their hair stretches and droops because of the humidity. It's quite humid in there. And because of the humidity, the hair and the strands stretch. And so they can't just chop them because it would split the yarn.
0: Mm.
2: So they have to hire people to come in and actually cut their hair.
0: Really?
2: Yeah. And they'd have to wade through the ashes.
0: I've got any plans for the weekend?
2: Who cut your hair last time?
0: That's racially inappropriate, that bone through your nose.
2: A little bit of dandruff, my love. So that that's what I do of an evening. I scroll through to bring you information.
0: Go to bed.
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0: Coming up, TikTok Tucker. 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

0: Hello, it's Jonesy and Amanda driving you home.
1: Let's do it. Let's do TikTok Tucker.
2: You hungry?
3: Starving. TikTok. I enjoy cooking bacon and stop working with flow. You're making slap.
4: What are you?
5: An idiot sandwich.
6: Gonna make you go, yeah.
0: We make food from TikTok and eat it.
1: Now, this one could be rage bait. You know, sometimes you see a recipe and you think, that's just to annoy me. Like when people make tiramisu in the
0: vegetable crisper.
1: Or in the compartment between the two seats in their car. That kind of thing. But
0: what about
1: isn't.
0: The one where they get the nachos and they put it on the family table and just smear it all over the table?
1: That's not for me. But this is a recipe that I'm going to make in bowls, so it should be okay. Mm-hmm. But it does combine savoury and sweet. And sometimes that's where the best TikTok tuckers lie.
0: Yep. Today, some people say our show's like that.
1: Yeah, maybe. Today we're making, get ready, Ryan, don't pull a face, we are doing tuna ice cream. So here's the ingredients. Ice cream, tuna, creamy ranch dressing, not much of it, just a sprinkle, crispy fried shallots, and some chili flakes. So you up for it? I'll make one and see how we go. Look at the size of this spoon. This is like the sort of spoon you get at the service station when you have to go to the toilet. They attach a key to it. They must have a giant sign that says, I'm off to the toilet. Anyway.
0: Well, so you've got your own key at the local servo, don't you?
1: First of all, I put ice cream into a bowl. Yep. Let's start
0: you've
1: with the
0: got
1: ice
0: your
1: cream.
0: Standard IGA ice cream there.
1: Indeed. Vanilla flavoured.
0: I love vanilla.
1: I do too.
0: It's my bag. It's a lot of ice cream.
1: It is, isn't it? I've taken too much.
0: Well, who's that for?
1: Oh, this spoon is too big to get smaller scoops. Here we go. All right, get your stomach out of the way.
0: That was not my stomach.
1: Then I add a can of tuna, including the tuna juice.
0: Oh, no.
1: Yeah, I'm sorry,
0: no,
1: everyone.
0: Not the
1: juice. That's what the recipe says. Tuna and juice in on top of.
0: That's
1: it smells like cat food.
0: Are you sure it doesn't say drain it?
1: No, it doesn't. I like that would be any better. Okay, on top of that, we add, look at it swimming in there.
0: Oh, no.
1: Mank. A drizzle of ranch dressing. What's a drizzle, we think about that?
0: That's.
1: And then crispy shallots. I normally like these. Putting those on the top, like that.
0: Yep.
1: Thank you. And then some chili flakes.
0: Right.
1: When we return, we will. We will be eating our tuna ice cream.
0: Okay. It's Jonesy and Amanda driving you home for Jam Nation.
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0: Jonesy and Amanda driving you home for Jam Nation. We are into it. TikTok Tucker.
1: You hungry?
2: TikTok. I enjoy cooking bacon and stop working with Flo. You're making slap.
3: Hello, Amanda Tucker.
4: Who are you?
2: I do your sandwich. Gonna make you go, yeah.
0: In which we make food from TikTok and eat it.
5: Ryan's covered his face because it smells
0: in here.
5: Because of the tuna juice. You don't expect it with ice cream. We're making tuna ice cream. I've seen this on TikTok. Ice cream, tuna, French, creamy ranch dressing, fried crispy shallots and chili flakes.
0: I like all of those things individually, but not together.
5: Well, that's what we're trying. You have it in front of you, gentlemen, please.
0: No, I haven't got mine yet. Oh, don't give me the gross melty one.
5: They're all gross.
0: He's giving me the gross melty one.
5: What's interesting is with the colour, you can't tell whether that's ice cream or ranch dressing. So when I say, Ryan's trying to dry heave and we haven't even started. It's the tuna. The problem was you had to empty a can of tuna and the juice is what it said.
0: But you didn't have to.
5: Well, I follow the recipe on TikTok. Okay.
0: Yeah, but when you read the Kama
5: Sutra. Look at Ryan.
0: When you read the Kama Sutra, do you follow the recipe? I heard you cut a few corners.
5: Ryan's heaving. Hasn't even had a taste. Have another sniff.
0: Okay, let's get into it.
5: Okay, when I say three.
0: Oh, far.
5: When I say three, we're going to have a mouthful. Jeez. Don't be pussies. One, two, three, go.
0: Wow. That's weird. It smells dreadful.
5: But it doesn't.
0: It smells dreadful, but it tastes really good.
5: I agree. What do you think, Ryan?
6: No,
5: you're saying because you don't like the smell. I think it actually is
0: quite... If you eat it, it smells like hell, but it tastes really good. That is the bizarrest thing in the world.
5: And we're not faking it. Mm-hmm. That actually tastes really nice. I think it's the ranch dressing
0: that
5: bridges the tuna.
0: And the tuna.
5: And also a little bit of chili, a little bit of...
0: It's the juice. You don't need so much juice. Back off the juice, man.
5: But actually, that's not
0: chili,
5: bad.
0: I got too much. Well, that's great. Well, no, it's bad.
5: Anyway.
0: The detailed recipe.
5: It'll be on our socials.
0: Yeah.
5: What a surprise.
2: TikTok making slap, gonna make you go yuck.
0: I didn't have to get the melty one, did I?
5: You didn't have to have eight spoonfuls.
0: It's Jonesy and Amanda driving you home for Jam Nation.
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0: Jonesy Demand are driving you home across Australia for Jam Nation.
1: Well, on this very show, we spoke about some of the eating habits of the Queen, the late Queen, one of which was that everywhere she went, she took some quince paste with her, according to one of the royal butlers. She loved quince paste, and every time she'd travel, anywhere she went, she had it with her. Well, then I've been looking at this follow-up story about King Charles. This is an unusual superstition that many of the royal family have that dates back to old royal history.
2: Mm-hmm.
1: He won't eat a sandwich with crusts on it, with square corners, not because he's being punsy or doesn't want curly hair or any of those things. Apparently, according to the Sun newspaper, the former royal chef has said that the habit can be traced back to a superstition long held by the British royal family. This is a quote. The royals never have square sandwiches. Tradition has it that anyone presenting them with a pointed-edged food is trying to overthrow the throne of England.
2: Oh.
1: Don't give them a corn chip.
0: Yeah.
1: I think anything that's square. So apparently the Queen Mother never once had a square sandwich. The chef never prepared a square sandwich for her. She preferred a sandwich that was more like gin.
2: Mm-hmm.
1: But she had little miniature sandwiches with the crust cut off, etc. Several generations ago, it's believed that Queen Victoria's husband, Prince Albert. Anything you'd like to say, Brendan, before we proceed? Prince Albert?
0: Yes. He of the piercing.
1: He of the piercing had a similar aversion to sandwich corners. He thought eating coffin-shaped food was unlucky.
0: Well,
1: he then died at the age of 42.
0: Yes, so...
1: And other things they don't eat, the Queen, and I've heard this about the royal family, they don't eat garlic because of the breath situation, particularly Fergie, you might have to

0: hatch at any minute.
1: Of course.
0: But also, they don't eat shellfish in case they have an allergic reaction, particularly if they're traveling. Yep. Remember George Bush Sr.? He had an allergic reaction when he was in Japan.
1: And he chucked all over the Japanese Prime Minister.
0: Chucked in the Japanese Prime Minister's lap. And the footage, rather than this strong, heroic joining of our two great nations, the Japanese Prime Minister is cradling his head in his lap while Barbara Bush looks askance trying to hold up a tea towel in front of them.
1: Yeah, it's just, you know, but they're humans. You're having a bad day.
0: They're
1: don't
0: humans.
1: You?
0: That's exactly
1: you
0: right.
1: You're having a bad day.
0: So cut the corners off your sandwiches if you're feeding the royal family.
1: I suppose that's why Prince Andrew was eating at that Pizza Express place when he should have been on Epstein Island.
0: That's what was happening.
1: Case closed.
0: When he should have been on Epstein Island. Nothing pointy for me, please.
1: Still to come, Aussie music sensation Michael Painter joining us in the studio.
2: Jamie says it's the friendly staff. Rebecca says it's the exceptional communication. 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
8: Hi there, I'm Matt McDonald. World leaders are calling for calm after fresh strikes across the Middle East that threatens to break into all-out war yet again. Iran launched a second wave of attacks on Israel after Israel had earlier hit key sites in response to Iran's first wave of attacks. A missile was also reportedly launched from Yemen. The death toll from a massive earthquake in the southern Philippines has risen to 8. More than 200 have reportedly been injured after the 7.8 quake damaged dozens of buildings. It also triggered tsunami waves in excess of a metre along parts of the Philippines coast. The family of Professor Richard Scollier has paid tribute to the former Australian of the Year following his death at the age of 59. The renowned melanoma researcher passed away following a three-year battle with brain cancer. His brother-in-law, Charlie Nicholls, says he leaves behind a huge legacy.
9: He will live on through his published work in melanoma, his impact on brain cancer treatment, his honest and raw media interviews and social posts, which lifted the veil of secrecy around cancer.
8: And Melbourne has come out in force for the first big freeze at the G since the death of Neil Danaher. Governor-General Sam Mostyn and pop star Amy Shark among this year's sliders. Danaher's daughter Beck telling Channel 7 that the big freeze brought Neil a lot of joy every year.
10: He loved this day. He loved pushing those sliders down. He loved seeing their faces.
7: 5CS, your sport now.
8: Melbourne forward Brody Majacek has been taken to hospital after a sickening incident in the second quarter of the clash with Collingwood. Majacek hit his head awkwardly into the turf during a tackle before being stretchered off. The Pies were leading by just 5 points at three-quarter time. And the Bulldogs have opened up a handy lead in their clash with the Eels at a Coors Stadium in Sydney. After a scoreless first half, the Bulldogs have broken the deadlock with 2 tries in the first 10 minutes of the second half. A short time ago, the Bulldogs were leading 12-0. That's the latest news and sport.
11: 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From the coast of the Outback, here's your local weather update.
7: 5CS weather.
12: Fine and mainly sunny for the rest of today. The outlook for tomorrow, fine and mainly sunny as well. On the waters tomorrow, northerlies 20 to 30 knots and seas 1.5 to 2.5 metres. Top dams tomorrow, Clare Valley 17, Port Augusta, Port Pirie and Whyalla all 20.
1: Happy Monday, the 8th of June to you. It's a public holiday for some, but not for everyone. That's why we're here. Sort of, with a best of show.
0: Yeah.
1: Michael Painter. What can you say about Michael Painter that it hasn't already been said?
0: Well, I don't know if this has been said, but I saw him in Jesus Christ Superstar, and it was the most extraordinary performance I have ever seen. And he's going to be performing as John Farnham in an upcoming show.
1: Part of our FFS, that's Friday Feels Sessions, Michael came in and performed a banger of a John Farnham song, and we'll have that for you this hour. Also, who's not a good boy then?
0: Yes, not everyone's dog is a good boy.
1: That's coming up on Jam Nation.
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0: It's Jonesy and Amanda driving you home for Jam Nation.
1: I saw this man playing, well, the role of Jesus Christ in Jesus Christ Superstar. I've never been more impressed by anything in my entire life. He's a songwriter, a musician, an all-round man of many, many talents. He is currently on tour. Not only that, he's been cast to play the one and only John Farnham in the world premiere production of Whispering Jack, the John Farnham musical. Michael Painter joins us now. Hello.
0: Well, here he is.
2: I don't know what to say after that intro.
0: Walk the streets.
1: Can I say, I have seen Jesus Christ Superstar a million times. I had all the records. I sang along with it. And I thought when I went to see your production of it that it would be another teenage sing-along for me. I cried through a lot of it. And
2: me
1: I was
2: too.
1: So moved. I've never seen the story depicted in such a human way. It was extraordinary. How do you do that every night?
2: I've no idea. And I'm just glad it's over. No,
1: that's what he said.
2: Yeah, the version of Superstar, this one by Tim Sheeter, was very earthy. And it's great to hear when people say those sort of things that came across. I think that filtered through the whole cast. So it's something I'm really proud of.
0: And now from Jesus to someone else who's universally loved, John Farnham.
2: Yes.
0: What about
2: speaking
0: that?
2: Of Gordian Kemp? Yeah.
1: And which version are you going for?
2: Yeah, seriously. Well, I've been fitted for three different iterations of mullet wig now. So there's a bit of a journey ahead. So
0: the Dreiserbone era as well, that was pretty, you know, he made the Dreiserbone a thing.
2: You know what? This is a commercial station, so I can say I just walked through Zara,
0: yep.
2: And there's Dreiserbones on the rack.
0: Yeah.
2: I'm like, they're back. It's perfect timing. So I'm into it. You know?
1: You've got your merch already.
2: Yeah, seriously. Dreiserbone merch. That's a great idea.
0: You would have had to have met John to do this, no doubt.
2: Not to do this show, but no. I have met him many times before. I was signed to Sony for a decade, and he's obviously Sony royalty, so
0: yep.
2: Events and parties and that kind of
0: he's
2: thing.
0: He's such a lovely fella, isn't he? Just like,
2: he is.
0: So
2: I actually
0: right
2: saw his last ever performance. We didn't know, obviously, at the time, but it was the gig Firefight. And it was I play in Ice House as well, so we played our set. Katie Lang played, then we played, and then Queen.
0: Yep.
2: And then I watched John and Olivia sing.
0: That was amazing,
2: from the side of stage and draw on the floor.
1: To take on John Farnham, I mean, to take on Jesus, yes, incredible.
0: That's one thing.
1: But to take on Farnham, that's big.
2: Big. Mm. I mean, thank you for
1: reminding
2: you. Yeah, just reminding me. No. I mean, look, yes. I mean, everything's big. I mean, everything I do, I feel like important. Otherwise, I wouldn't do it, you know. So I place a lot of pressure on myself.
1: Chad Morgan story. You shone.
2: Yeah. There you go.
0: Well, you know, because all those years, you got the Dreiserbone era, you got the mullet era. What about the Rundle Mall era?
2: Oh my gosh,
1: yeah.
0: John Farnham, come on, John Farnham, star turn, singing Rundle Mall. These must have been the lean years. I think it was after Help or before Help.
2: Somebody sent me this YouTube video and it's not long ago and said, "I want you to sing it."
1: Oh,
0: he sings the S out of
2: this. He does.
0: Here he

0: Ah, it's amazing. I love it.
1: And then it goes to the bridge. It goes.
2: What can I get there, Joe?
0: I want to go shopping. I'm sold.
3: That's okay. Enough.
0: Is there a Zara in Rundamore? And do they have a Dreiserbo? Because if they're in, I'm in.
1: It's near the balls. It's near the balls. So you've come in today. Can you perform a John Farnham song for us in the studio?
0: I mean, that's all I do now, it seems like. So let's roll it out. Do you have one in mind?
3: Other than Rundle Mall.
0: I'll check that off the list. Yeah. My second choice. How about I surprise you? How about I start playing it, and then hopefully in the first chord you'll know what it is.
3: All right, let's do it.
1: Guess the song. I like it. Stick around. Michael Painter is coming back with something from John Farnham's huge catalogue. That's coming up on Jam Nation.
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0: It's Jonesy and Amanda driving you home for Jam Nation. If you've just joined us, Michael Painter is in the studio, fresh from Jesus Christ Superstar. He's gone from one god to another, now performing John Farnham, the musical, as John Farnham. So and today, Michael, you'll be playing for us. Oh, no, actually, should we just guess with our keen ears or?
1: You can, look, once I start, you can enjoy.
0: You'll know.
1: You'll know
0: okay.
1: Straight away.
0: Okay.
2: Over to you.
0: Here he is right now, Michael Painter, and something from John Farnham. Oh,
2: yes.
0: That's freedom.

0: have a look out that across window, Australia. Michael. Everyone's going crazy.
1: That is, honestly.
2: That's what we do. We sing other people's songs and we take the credit.
0: But what a gift it is to hear you close up. That is extraordinary.
1: That was a treat. I know it's no Rundle Mall. I know that.
0: Don't play Rundle Mall.
1: Come on. You know, you would make a young fella very happy if you weave that into the show.
2: Well, this tour I'm on, I'm changing the set list every night. Right, and I've got to put myself on Farnham rations. Otherwise, if it goes from the Great Australian Songbook, it becomes the Great Farnham Songbook.
1: Okay.
0: So you have to eke them out.
2: I might have to kick burn for you one night and put Rundle Mall in instead. See what the crowd thinks.
0: We will put all the details about all your concert information in our socials.
1: For tickets and tour information, head to michaelpainter.com.
2: Thank you for having me on the number one show in the country, mate. It's a pleasure to be here.
0: Wow.
2: It's an honour.
0: Some conditions apply, but we'll take it. Thank you.
1: Good luck, mate. Thank you. It's Jonesy and Amanda driving you home for Jam Nation.
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0: Jonesy and Amanda driving you home for Jam Nation.
1: So Chris and I, we were all living room guys. Brownie, Dr. Chris Brown, if you don't mind. Mm-hmm. We were all together Friday night.
0: I like how you go out there and you get the fish in the bag, and Chris feels he's a little bit uncomfortable.
1: Well, yeah, I'm not comfortable with it either, mm-hmm. but particularly as a vet, he has to be very careful with, you know.
0: Yeah, of course.
1: And so, you know, Miguel says, oh, we want that one, and then tries to get a photo of it flapping in a bag near Chris's head.
0: I don't like that.
1: And I was telling a friend of mine that on Saturday, and he said, oh, yeah, but he puts down cats and dogs. I said, yes, but not to eat, and not because they're delicious.
0: Oh, I don't know.
1: They're not going about their business, and then he thinks, let's put that through the mincer. But anyway. So we decided we'd both meet up on Saturday morning and take our dogs for a walk.
0: I like the idea of this.
1: He lives in a suburb just down the road from me. So we've often spoken about it, and we said, let's do it. So we met down at the beach, and his dog, let me explain who Buzz is. So Minnie is my dog, 14-year-old border collie.
0: Mm-hmm.
1: And Chris has often joked about her having a small head, meaning how fat she was, because her body, she looked a little bit like maybe a maggot, meaning her small head or like a tick. Big round body.
0: Yep.
1: She's very slim down now, but she's in very good form for a 14-year-old. And Chris has a dog called Buzz, who's a rescue dog, a beautiful, affectionate, gorgeous dog.
0: Might be a well-behaved dog too, I'd imagine.
1: Let's get to that. It's part Maremma and part Kelpie. Maremmas, I think, are those, you know, those dogs that his dog is black, but also they're the white, fluffy ones that sort of protect the herd. You know, the Shane Jacobson movie was about Maremmas. They guard chickens. They guard sheep.
0: Oh, that was
1: sheep,
0: the one he did on the Penguin Island.
1: And they guard penguins.
0: Yeah. Phillip Island.
1: So, but as he said, his dog has a very independent streak. It wants to beep stuff up is what he said. Not beat stuff, beep stuff
0: right,
1: up.
0: Okay.
1: He said it's always got, it's a little bit loving, wonderful, but has its own agenda occasionally. And so it was hilarious to spend time with Buzz. Because everyone looks to Chris Brown and thinks, exactly as you said, this will be the best behaved dog in the world. So he walked from his place and we met, and he'd walked right across the grass, all through paddocks, etc., you know, through ovals and things to get there. As soon as the dog hit the concrete, big smeary poo that Chris had to try and scrape off the pavement. And then Buzz was hilarious. Buzz barked uncontrollably at some small dogs to the point where people are turning around going, shut that dog up. And they see that Chris Brown's going, shh, shh, shh. Think, my God, that's Chris Brown's dog. Mm-hmm. Then he weed on a monument. He weed on a
0: the
1: pram.
0: Dog.
1: The dog.
0: Like
1: he started a dog fight. He ran near the edge of a cliff.
0: Oh.
1: Chris said that he has to have an air tag on the dog because occasionally he just likes to go for a meander. He's had calls from the local post office. He's had calls from the chemist. The chemist was in the dispensary out the back of the chemist and looks down and there's just a dog in there. He's a wanderer. He's a brilliant dog, but he has his own mind, which Chris finds quirky, and it makes dog owners feel better.
0: So he's not
1: even Chris Brown has a dog that has its moments.
0: He's not a good boy. Like when you say, who's a good boy?
1: Oh, yeah, he's a good boy.
0: He's a good boy.
1: And so it just makes everyone feel better because have you seen those footage of people just standing in fountains and their dogs running in the middle of the fountain? They have to walk in and retrieve them.
0: Mm-hmm.
1: You know, it makes everyone feel better that Chris has got a dog that can do that stuff too.
0: My late Nana had it wasn't her dog. It was my uncle's dog. It was a dog called Whizzer. And Whizzer was this big black Labrador, but he'd just get into everything. And one day Nana was just down at her grocery store and she just hears this, there's a dog gone crazy. She says, oh, geez, it's a good thing it's not my dog. And she looks at where the lead is at the pole and there's no dog in it. The dog had seen the mirror. Remember the fruit shops used to have a mirror behind all the veggies? So the dog saw the mirror, thought it was another dog.
1: Oh, no, tried to attack itself.
0: Another black Labrador, so it's jumped up on all the cauliflowers. And just
1: jumped on the collies.
0: Yeah, it jumped on the collies.
1: Well, let's do it. The tribal drum is going to beat for this. Let's call it Who's Not a Good Boy?
0: Who's Not a Good Boy?
1: Is Barking Dog Man to be getting
0: There's
1: on
0: There's Brownie's
1: with.
0: Dog or Barking That's Dog no. Man? Can't tell. Your calls are coming up next. It's Jonesy and Amanda driving you home for Jam Nation.
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How far off, I sat and wondered. 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
2: Hi there, I'm Rana Hussain. The Aussie rugby team is celebrating after being crowned Rugby Sevens World Champions. Australia defeating New Zealand 26-19 in the final in France. The Giants remain winless in the Super Netball comp after losing to the West Coast Fever by one goal last night. In the earlier match, the Mavericks had a 59-50 win over the Vixens. And Australia has won silver at the 3x3 Basketball World Cup this morning, losing to the USA by 1 point in the decider.
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12: Hi there, I'm Matt McDonald. The tit-for-tat between Iran and Israel continues, with Iran launching a third wave of attacks on Israel. It's the biggest escalation in the conflict since April, with hopes of a peace deal fading fast. Israel earlier hit several targets inside Iran, despite Donald Trump urging them not to retaliate. Officials in the Philippines have confirmed at least 12 people have died following a massive earthquake that struck the country's south. More than 200 people have been injured after the 7.8 quake damaged dozens of buildings and sparked a 1-metre tsunami along the coast. The family of former Australian of the Year Richard Scollier has accepted an offer of a state funeral following his death at the age of 59. Professor Scollier passed away after a 3-year battle with brain cancer. Prime Minister Anthony Albanese says his cancer research leaves a lasting legacy.
13: The world is a better place because of Richard Scollier's contribution. That's a contribution that will go on through the work done in his name, but also the work that he has done, which advanced the cause of finding a cure.
12: And the MCG has turned a sea of blue beanies today for the first big free since the death of Neil Danaher. Governor

0: General Sam Mostyn among those hitting the slide, the highest ranking Aussie to ever take the plunge.
1: He's left us a legacy of caring about tens of thousands of people who, but for Fight MND, would not have a hope.
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0: A gripping King's Birthday clash at the MCG between Collingwood and Melbourne. It was a seesawing game with the lead changing several times in the final quarter, but it was the D's that hung on to win by 8 points. The game soured by a sickening injury that's landed Brody Myercheck in hospital after awkwardly hitting his head on the turf. At a tight battle in the NRL between the Dogs and Eels, it was a scoreless first half. Both sides crossed twice in the second half, but a late penalty goal was the difference in the end. The Bulldogs winning 14-12. That's the latest in news and sport.
3: 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From the coast of the Outback, here's your local weather update.
2: 5CS weather.
4: Fine and mainly sunny for the rest of today. The outlook for tomorrow, fine and mainly sunny as well. On the waters tomorrow, northerlies 20 to 30 knots and seas 1.5 to 2.5 metres. Top dams tomorrow, Clare Valley 17, Port Augusta, Port Pirie and Whyalla all 20.
5: Hello there, it's Jonesy and Amanda. It is a public holiday for some and not for others. So we're sitting on the fence. That's why we're here today.
6: That's a little uncomfortable, but we're going to do it anyway.
5: The whip poll is coming up. The whip poll is a barometer of what people think about a certain issue. Not to be confused with the pub test, because the pub test is what people think about a certain issue in the Jonesy and Amanda Arms.
6: Coming up, we're asking you a very basic question about how you get dressed.
5: And wouldn't it be great to be called up to be in a commercial, a TV commercial, as a kid? Wouldn't it?
6: You'd think so, wouldn't you?
5: We'll talk about that. It's Jonesy and Amanda driving you home for Jam Nation.
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0: Hello there, it's Jonesy and Amanda's Jam Nation driving you home this Monday afternoon. Something else that's been popping up in my algorithm is this, and this debate has been around for a long, long time.
1: Polarising question. Are you a sock, shoe person or a sock, sock, shoe, shoe person? I'm sock, shoe, shoe. Sean is sock, shoe, and it does my head in every time.
2: Don't judge me!
0: So,
3: is
0: are you...
3: Is that real? So some people are sock, shoe?
0: Yeah, I'm a sock, shoe, shoe.
3: Is that rage bait, the sock, shoe?
0: It could be, but I'm in.
3: You know, do you clean your teeth before you eat your dinner kind of stories?
0: Yeah, clean their teeth before
3: But you know, those, it's just rage bait. Do you wipe yourself before you go to the toilet? It's just rage bait where you go, let's discuss. This is a fodder of radio. That's what we're doing right
0: now.
3: Who
0: wipes themselves before they do a poo?
3: That's what I mean. But does anyone do sock, shoe?
0: So he's saying... Yeah, if she does sock shoe.
3: Let me imitate what I do. I think I do sock.
0: Okay, here we go.
3: Sock. Scroll on my phone for a while.
0: Mm-hmm.
3: Shoe.
0: Yep.
3: Scroll on my phone for a while.
0: Okay. No wonder it takes you ages to get to work.
3: Yeah, I think I do sock, shoe. Yes, I do. I sock, shock, shoe.
0: Gem Y Rye?
4: I go sock, shoe.
0: Sock, shoe.
4: Yeah.
3: All of us in this room are sock, shoe.
0: What about with cereal? Are you one of those weirdos that puts milk in before the cereal?
3: Put a sock in your cereal.
4: I don't have cereal, so no.
0: What's the matter?
3: So what are you saying? People who put the milk in first?
0: There's some people that put milk in before the cereal.
3: No, that's rage bait too, surely.
0: Well, I will say this. There is some merit to that because then you get the right proportion of cereal to milk.
3: No, you don't. If you put the milk in first, you don't because you don't know how much milk you need. You're completely wrong.
0: Okay, let's put that on a back.
3: What question are we asking today?
0: I propose this. We take it to the whip poll. The whip poll is a barometer.
3: Is it about the milk or about the shoes?
0: No, forget the milk thing. The whip poll is a barometer of what the community thinks
3: about
0: any...
3: the wiping?
0: Sock, shoe. Or sock, shoe. Which one are you? It's Jonesy and Amanda driving you home for Jam Nation.
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0: Hello there, it's Jonesy Demander driving you home. We have the whip poll. It's a barometer of what the community thinks on any given subject. This popped into my algorithm.
1: Polarizing question. Are you a sock-shoe person or a sock-sock-shoe-shoe person? I'm sock-sock-shoe-shoe. Shauna is sock-shoe, and it does my head in every time.
2: Don't judge me!
3: I'm intrigued. The three of us in this very room are sock-sock-shoe-shoe. Is anyone actually a sock-shoe-sock-shoe?
0: I thought that Ryan might be a little bit of a sock-shoe-sock-shoe kind of guy.
4: Why?
0: You just
3: or
0: got
3: maybe shoe-shoe-sock-sock. I can't trust him.
0: Anyway. Whip poll. Debbie has joined us.
3: Debbie, which way do you do it?
5: I'm sock shoe.
3: Are you?
5: Yep, it takes me, as I'm getting older, it's hard enough to get my leg up to put the sock on. Why am I putting it down again to then have to get it up again to put my shoe on?
3: You make a very, that's why I'm wondering if maybe I do that and I'm not aware of it. I'll let you know tomorrow.
0: Depends where your socks and your shoes are though.
3: Well,
0: thank you, Debbie.
3: On your feet.
0: No. Well, I mean, where you store them. You got your socks in the drawer. Oh, your shoes are always over here.
3: Yeah, I know what you mean.
0: Damien is with us.
3: Hello, Damien. How do you do it?
6: Good evening. Sock, shoe.
3: Yep. Anything else sounds crazy.
0: Mark is with us.
3: Hi, Mark. How about you?
7: Yeah, sock, shoe.
3: And what's your reasoning?
7: Left leg up, sock on, shoe on, down, right.
3: Kind of makes sense, you know.
0: Can I see a flow chart about this, Mark? Thank you. Mary's in Petershill.
3: Hello, Mary. Tell us about how you
8: do it. Hello,
0: Mary.
8: Not too bad. I actually just had to do it because I'm going to see my physio, and I put my sock, then shoe.
0: Okay. Because you're seeing a physio about something that's going on with your legs?
8: No, I actually fractured my shoulder.
0: Oh, yeah, painful. I've been down that path, Mary. I know what it's like.
3: As you like to tell us time and time again.
0: I hear your pain, sister, and it is painful.
3: Thank you, Mary.
0: Listen to your physio. Dwayne is with us.
3: Hello, Dwayne. How do you do it?
9: Oh, well, I go sock, shoe, but taking them off, shoe, sock.
0: Okay.
3: Wow, you're mixing
0: it up.
3: You
0: just unlocked a new level. Dean is with us.
3: How about you, Dean?
10: Yeah, sock, shoe.
0: Sock, shoe. Reasonable. Gabriel is going to wrap this up.
3: Okay, Gabriel, how does it go for you?
11: Hey, mate, how are you?
3: Very well, thank you.
11: I do shoe, sock.
3: Oh, Gabriel, are you trying to rage bait us?
11: Probably. Okay. I do shoe, sock.
0: Okay, so you put your socks on over your shoes.
11: I do sock, shoe, like an old person.
3: Yeah.
0: Okay.
3: Okay, thank you, Gabriel.
0: Thank you, Gabriel. There's no judgment here.
3: He's going to come in for Tin Hat tomorrow.
0: Who got you, big sock? Have we established anything? Did we get a final
3: result? I'll tell you what I learned from that.
0: Yep.
3: Is it actually makes sense to do sock, shoe.
0: If you're infirm.
3: Yeah, or not just infirm.
0: No, me for infirm.
3: Okay, well, I'll let you know tomorrow how I get on.
0: Tomorrow, let's talk about milk and cereal. Or Vicky V. It's Jonesy Demander driving you home for Jam Nation.
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0: It's Jonesy and Amanda driving you home. There's a TV ad, and I don't know, it just keeps, every time I look at the TV, no matter what channel it is, 7, 9 or 10, it's there.
1: What is it?
0: And it's the Dead Old commercial. Have you seen this? There's people in different situations using the Dead Old hand sanitizing product for various applications in life. So, you know, you got the ad, you got a kid licking the glass, you got a dog slobbering, I think. But it's this guy, the nose pick kid.
1: The nose pick kid. He picks his nose.
0: He goes to
1: and wipes it on an iPad or something, doesn't he? It is Heathworthy.
0: You know, and he really
1: it's
0: goes
1: foul.
0: To town.
1: It's, and the edit, the art director hasn't held back from the descriptive way of getting that kid to do it.
2: No, mate, you've got to go in harder.
1: And smear more.
0: And I just wonder, as a child actor, because that kid, he would have an agent.
1: He's not going to be known as the Milky Bar Kid, is he?
0: So, okay, we've got you for an ad, mate. Oh, is it my dad picks the fruit that goes to Cotties? I'd like to be the one.
1: But you are picking something.
0: So, I think I'm pretty sure most 10-year-olds don't have to go method on this.
1: Practice every day.
0: Wouldn't be much out of their reach. But then, so there's the nose pick kid. And then, have you seen the do a poo at school kid?
1: What? No, I haven't.
0: This has popped up as well. So there's a kid that's feeling uncomfortable at school. And there's a great show when you're a kid and you're going to do a poo at school. So all of a sudden,
1: I feel it to this day.
0: A roll of toilet paper appears and he gets on a skateboard. The sorbent dog is there as well, the little Labrador. And he goes off to the Borry house while everyone applauds him.
1: So the idea of the thing is good. It's taking the shame out of doing a poo at school.
0: I know. I did. I never pooed at school. And I went to a boarding school. It was
1: your holidays. Your parents must have dreaded picking you up.
0: Didn't see me.
1: Turn the corner from the schoolyard and out it goes.
0: But I will ask this. Jemwai Rye.
3: Yes.
1: What question are you going to ask him?
0: Jemwai Rye, you were a child star. You were a child star? You were in an episode of Rake.
3: That's true.
0: You were also in a Prado commercial.
3: Yes.
0: Toyota Prado.
3: Yep.
0: Here we go. There's Jemwai Rye. Let's get this up.
3: All right. So I was about 15, I think, at the time.
0: Yep. And he had to play Gormless Teenager.
1: Did you say any words?
3: No words.
0: Just
3: a lot of physical acting, though, this particular part.
1: Because you're sitting on your phone in the back looking cranky.
3: Yeah. And then...
0: Oh. Here he is. Oh.
3: Because we're having so much fun in the Toyota Prado. My phone flies out of my hand and then I rediscover nature.
0: Oh. I noticed on YouTube someone said, I hate this ad.
3: Yeah, it's like the top comment.
0: But tell Amanda what you got paid for that.
3: Well, we don't do it for the money.
0: Just say it.
3: $5,000.
1: How long did it take you to do that?
3: That was like an afternoon.
1: So how much would Nose Pick Boy have gotten?
0: Well, yeah.
3: I don't know. I hope a lot. It's not easy to pick your nose on camera.
1: No. Okay. It'll stick with you, as it were.
0: Which one would be worse, Nose Pick Kid or Poo at School Kid? I don't think there's any amount of money for me to be poo at school.
1: I reckon there is, Brendan, even now. Even now you do it. Oh, what a shame we gave it to Osher.
0: Oh, Ginsburg. It's Jonesy and Amanda driving you home for Jam Nation.
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0: This is the sound of something deadly. It was found inside the bowel of Rachel, aged 38. 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
1: Jamie says it's the friendly staff. 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
1: Have you heard the Puerto Rico song?
0: No.
1: This is a song that has been filling my phone.
0: Mm.
1: All the TikToks have this song with it. It just seems to be, it's so joyous and joyful, and people are miming along to it. People are dancing to it. Here it is. This is the Puerto Rico song. A brilliant earworm.
0: Right.

0: I like
1: play
0: it.
1: A little bit more.
0: Great voice.
2: Slot machines in the bus station.
1: Here we go.
2: On my first time in Puerto Rico.
0: Yeah.
1: So great. It's like the first time you hear it, it feels like a nostalgia hit. Like
0: it feels like Full House.
1: It's probably a bit
0: Full House. I'm seeing Uncle Jesse.
1: Maybe that's what it feels like. I had a look to see where the song has come from.
0: Yeah, who sings it?
1: It's created by a guy called Bill Stitler.
0: Mm-hmm.
1: He's a creator. And he went on holidays to Puerto Rico, wrote the lyrics, put it into AI.
0: No.
1: And AI is singing that, has come up with the music and is singing this.
0: That's AI.
1: It's AI. It's so good. Oh. And you hear it once, you love it. Hear it twice, you're obsessed. Three times, it's like a drug. One more time at the beginning. You know what it sounds a bit like? Believe it or not.
0: Yes.
1: American Hero.
0: Joey Scarbury.
1: Oh, it's so catchy. Yep.
0: Wow, that's extraordinary. So that is, I feel that I can detect AI, but I, no.
1: You know what's not AI?
0: What's not AI?
1: This. Your garage band. Bad Element.
0: Hang on.
1: I'm off to Puerto Rico, do you mind?
0: It's hard to do those drums and sing, I'll tell you right now.
1: I can hear how hard it was.
0: Missed AI.
3: Righto, you two. That's enough.
1: Well, tomorrow it's Tin Hat Tuesday. Oh, brace yourselves.
0: Don the tin.
1: And if you want to hear more of the show, jonesyandamanda.com.au.
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13: 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It's Monday. On today's show for you, we have some brilliant, brand new Miss Her lyrics coming up next. Also, what do you still have on VHS cassette? And what are the big things, the very big things of Australia? Coming up next, Miss Her lyrics.

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2: Christian O'Connell's misheard lyrics.
0: All right, let's get into them. How's this works then? Every Monday when we play the back, if we agree with what you think you're mishearing, if we don't hear it. And for the really great ones.
2: Instant Hall of Famer.
0: Last week, we had two great Hall of Famers. First one was from Caleb, who's been listening to Creed Higher. Can you take me to a higher place with lime and tea?
2: Instant Hall of Famer.
0: That's the noise you hear after I've actually played it. Lime and tea. And then Moby had two appearances on the show. This obviously began the week on the Time Waster. Why does my heart feel so bad? Moby, Big Papa Dom, Big Papa Dom. All right, let's see what we got this week. Mike has got Empire of the Sun. Great song, Walking on a Dream. Is it real now? Or is it grandma? Oh, that's uncanny.
3: Is it grandma?
0: How does it go from... When I heard it just now, I was like, it's only, is it real now? Is it grandma? Is it grandma?
3: Yes.
0: It really does, it sounds like he's really trying to emphasise as well. Is it grandma?
2: Hall of Famer.
0: I love that one, Mike. Thank you very much. Rhonda, Christian, I always hear my own name in Run. This is like an occasional side feature, isn't it? People with their own name in the misheard lyrics. I always hear my own name in Run to Paradise by the Choir Boys. So the original line, she'll run to paradise.
4: She'll run to paradise.
0: Or is she Rhonda Paradise? I'm looking for Rhonda Paradise.
4: She'll run
0: She run to paradise.
3: Run to paradise.
0: She run to paradise.
3: Hell of a name.
0: I love that one. Rhonda.
2: Instant Hall of Famer.
0: Timmy's been listening to Pearl Jam. Glorified G. Glorified version of a pellet gun.
4: Glorified version of a
0: looking forward to playing this one all weekend. Or is it glorified version of a pelican? Oh, my God, it's three from three.
2: Instant Hall of Famer.
0: One on Timmy. Paul, who's a bright side at number 53. Nelly Furtado, Don't Turn Off the Lights. I looked above the other day. Now, in this email, Paul is a new listener of ours from Sydney. He's come over from Triple M, and he apologises about his basic humour.
5: Okay.
0: He's hearing it, and I am always just a messenger here. I licked a bum the other day.
5: Oh, no.
0: He's come over from the M's with some of that gear.
3: They would have loved that.
4: I licked a bum the other day.
0: Nelly! My Nelly!
3: It's allowed.
0: Licking
3: it's
0: bums?
3: Oh.
0: I licked a bum the other day, Nelly Furtado.
4: I licked a bum the other day.
3: It's there!
0: It is there!
2: Instant Hall of Famer!
0: Welcome, Paul! Tristan's been listening to You Two, Mysterious Ways. Johnny, Take a Dive with Your Sister in the Rain.
4: Yeah.
0: Or is there a very different kind of tone now? Johnny, Take a Dive with Your Sister, Lorraine.
4: Yeah.
0: Tristan. And Daniel Patterson, another chance by Roger Sanchez. I tried to tell you the things that we had were right. Or as Roger Sanchez been enjoying the chef Ainsley Harriott on Ready Steady Cook, I'd rather take a bath with Ainsley Harriott. Uncanny. Daniel Patterson, Take a Bow. Great ears.
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0: All right, as always, you email me the misheard lyrics, Christian at christianoconnell.com.au. 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

0: Christian O'Connell Show, what have you still got on video cassette? This really is going down memory lane. Christian, 30 years ago, my nan and pop took me to, as a baby, to Movie World on the Gold Coast, where my pop recorded a green screen video of himself flying through the sky dressed as Superman. What a legend. It was set to the main Superman theme, and there's a moment where he looks and waves directly to me off camera. The theme song just now brings a wave of emotional nostalgia, makes me call pop every single time. What a great memory and story. I love that. Christian, it's Carmen here. I have on video a tape of me and a friend on Hey Hey It's Saturday.
1: Ooh.
0: It's hidden away because it's so embarrassing. My kids have never even seen it. I'm leaving it in my will. They can play it at the funeral wake. Until then, you're not seeing that. What happened on that, Carmen?
2: Well, we know what happened on some of the Hey Hey It's
3: Saturday. And Red's faces.
2: I wonder if it's
0: very
2: that one.
0: Different time.
1: You know?
0: Yeah. Anywho, Christian, the police actually want that video. Christian, we still have when my husband appeared on the Early Bird Show in the mid-80s on VHS. He was competing in the remote control car competition.
2: Incredible.
0: And came second. He cracked it on national TV. On our second date, he sat me down and made me watch the footage, counting the laps he made with his remote control car, trying to prove to me he was the rightful winner.
2: Amazing.
0: We still have to watch the footage every now and then. He's just there shaking his head, still very upset at the injustice.
2: I can't believe there was a third date after that.
0: Oh my God, that's great. We must talk about strange dates this week on the show, because that's an incredible second date. And what can you not move on from?
2: 83,
0: 84. Early Bird Show. Imagine that. Seeing yourself, just young you, cracking it on TV, on a kids' TV show. And also, just that, the remote control car competition. Christian, I've got the final race of the amazing 1983 America's Cup race on VHS. Classic core memory of being woken up in the middle of the night by my dad cheering as we got ahead on the final turn and started that final tacking race. That comes from Tanya. Christian, it's Brad. Hello, Brad.
4: Hey.
0: It's BB, guys. It's Brad Bishop.
2: Oh,
0: the Bishops
2: Brad.
0: Are logged on. Christian, I have grainy footage of Sarah Ferguson, Easy. And Prince, the musician, not the former royal, in the bowels of Sydney Airport, trying to evade paparazzi. Wait, were they together?
3: No.
0: Or just arrived at the same time? Christian, I still have Charlene Scott wedding from Neighbours on VHS. I reckon there's a few of those around the country, actually, around the world. That comes from Ozark.
2: Oh, cool name.
0: Christian, I have the Sydney Olympics opening and closing ceremonies, Queen Mary of Denmark's wedding, and the last two times Essendon won a grand final. Brackets, depressing.
2: Oh. Some iconic Australian moments.
3: It's a relic.
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6: Independents, One Nation as Liberals. 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One Nation and Liberals are essentially taking the same voters. How they work in tandem with each other will be really fascinating. Independents in general are always fascinating because they're independents. They don't have to toe anybody's line. And the Liberal Party as well, which is still very much going to be figuring out over the next 4 years what it is. Because if it doesn't, it'll die.
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0: Christian O'Connell Show. All right, so we're talking about the love affair this country has, though, with random and amazing giant sculptures at the side of roads. Where does this go back to? This love of random big things in Australia. Do you know where it begins? 1963.
1: Okay.
0: Have you ever heard of the Big Scotsman?
1: No, I haven't. I have not.
0: It all starts with the Big Scotsman in Adelaide. In Adelaide, a bloke named Paul Kelly, not the singer, built a giant Scotsman outside a motel.
1: Classy.
0: As you do. Nobody asked why. Because you know why? Australia. 1964, the Big Banana, a year later. Coffs Harbour, because a banana farmer wanted people to stop at his roadside stall. And so he thought, you know what Australians are starting to love? He's seen the Big Scotsman.
1: We're very simple creatures, aren't we? Just yep. Make a big thing.
0: 1971, the big pineapple goes up on the Sunshine Coast. Did we know Princess Diana visited it?
2: Oh,
0: 83.
3: So embarrassing for us.
0: At the height of its at the height of its powers, 1 million tourists a year.
4: A million. It's amazing.
0: Bigger than Sydney. That's bigger than the Opera House. A million visitors a year at the height of its powers.
3: And Princess Di.
0: A 16-meter pineapple.
1: What amazing cultural artifacts does this country have?
0: Bigger than the Opera House and its pulling power. Peak Australia. What about the Big Potato in 1977? Have you never seen it? That 10-meter lump. Well, it looks like a poo. 1971. Larry the Lobster.
1: Yes.
0: 17 metres tall, 4 tonnes. Legend has it, the original story is that the plans were drawn in feet. The designer misunderstood it and thought they meant metres.
1: No. Did you say 70 or 17?
0: 17.
1: Oh, so he's still huge.
0: Have you seen it? It's absurdly enormous. This is peak Australian engineering history. The Big Prawn in Ballina gets neglected. It fell apart, then it got rescued and refurbished by Bunnings.
3: Oh,
1: of course.
0: The most Australian phrase ever. It now sits proudly in the Bunnings car park.
3: Oh.
0: This country is a living poem. 2022, there are now apparently over 1,075 big things across Australia. There's over 1,000 giant random things across this great southern land.
1: Yes. Well, I would have said maybe 50 max.
0: No, over 1,000.
4: There's the Big Bogan. Don't forget the Big Bogan.
0: You're winding me up.
4: No, there's the Big Bogan in central.
0: Where's the Big Bogan?
4: Central western New South Wales.
0: Are you pointing at Patch, you coward? Yeah, no, say, he said nothing audible, but he pointed, hoping that me or Alex would. He put bullets in the gun, but wouldn't pull the trigger.
4: I did not.
0: Yellow belly.
3: Where's the Bogan, Alex?
4: The Big Bogan is a place, it's in central western New South Wales. It's near Bogan Gate. So Bogan Gate is a place as well. Out near Forbes.
0: How big is a giant Bogan?
4: It's massive, really, really tall. And it's got like a blue singlet. It's got like a fishing line in one hand. Bintang t-shirt.
0: It should just be a giant thong or a mega esky.
4: He's wearing thongs and he's got an esky.
0: Of course.
4: I'm serious. I am deadly serious.
0: All right, what other giant things are we not talking about? We've got Robin on the line now. Robin, welcome to the show.
5: How are you?
0: We're good. So what big thing are we not talking about?
5: We're talking about the big trout. In Adaminaby, which is near the Snowy Mountains in New South Wales. Oh.
0: There's a big trout?
5: A big trout, of course.
0: Do we think it's more crustaceans and fish that we get in terms of if you had to categorise all the various big things of Australia, or is it fruit?
1: You're right. Mm. You've got the, what, lobster, prawn, trout.
0: Yes,
1: yeah.
0: Yes, yeah. Robin, thank you very much, you're cool.
5: You're welcome.
0: Here we go here. Carolyn, welcome to the show. What giant thing have we seen?
6: In Swan Hill, there's a giant Murray cod. Back on the fish theme.
0: Here we go. It's the fish theme, isn't it?
6: Arnold. He's quite the spectacle.
0: Arnold the cod. I love the fact he's got his Arnie the cod.
6: He's got a name and everything. It's amazing.
0: Thank you very much. When I was reading up on all this yesterday, the giant potato that exists, right, that sadly was also sadly overwhelmingly voted Australia's shittest thing.
3: Oh,
0: so I ran a poll and a lot of people voted for the sorry for it. Anyway, I was reading up on it. They'd applied for planning permission, but the council turned it down to have a visitor centre in the middle of the potato.
1: Hey, that is a great idea.
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0: Christian O'Connell's show. Time for today's time waster. All right, so we're looking for your fast food movies. Burger on the Orient Express. Not murder. Burger.
1: Gold.
0: Hercule Poirot looked like he loved a burger. Big old unit. Way the Dragon, great Bruce Lee movie. Iconic.
1: Mm-hmm.
0: When Bruce wasn't front kicking people or roundhousing people, he would love to go Subway of the Dragon.
2: That's too long
0: no,
2: of a run.
0: No, the perfect, perfect.
2: Silver Miners.
0: Domino, brother, where art thou? Domino, brother, where art thou? Finding Nando's. Oh my God, is this Nino in this rap?
2: Good. I was trying to find a Nando's.
0: With some peri peri sauce? Gold. Sorry, Ninos.
2: Gold.
0: Rhea, what have you got? Fast food movies.
2: Nanny McFlurry.
0: Oh, gold.
2: Despicable Barn Me.
0: Oh, yeah, a bit clunky. Untrustworthy voice as well. Bronze.
2: Falafactually.
0: Oh, no, that's clever. Very smart. Gold.
2: And Brad Pitt and Margot Robbie starring Kababylon.
0: Oh, that's very good. Gold. All right, then, fast food movies. By the way, team, what is your go-to when you do have fast food? Patsy, what will you have?
3: Oh, I do like a curry.
2: Oh.
3: Yeah.
0: I wouldn't call that fast food.
3: Oh.
2: What about like junk food?
0: Yeah.
2: Like,
3: oh, junky food? Well, I don't know. Is it offensive to call Guzman...
2: No,
0: No, they're great.
3: Yeah, I don't.
0: You wouldn't say a drive through Macca's. I love the McCrispy.
3: Ooh, I haven't had one of those.
0: That is good. God, it's so good.
3: Isn't it?
0: Yes.
2: That Macca's has a really great mayo.
0: Yeah, what is that?
2: Yeah, it's special.
0: Okay. Mayo and herbs. There's herbs in there, as the Americans call them. Avatar sauce.
2: That's very good. Gold.

0: Andy in the morning.
1: Silver plus.
0: Life of Pi and Sauce.
1: Bronze.
0: Whopperheimer.
1: Gold.
0: Well done, Sam. The Hunt for the Red Rooster.
1: Silver.
0: Ronald and Juliet.
1: That's
0: going to take some bit. The image of that as well. Him beneath her balcony, that big, the big wig.
1: Gold plus.
0: That's James. The Guzman always rings twice.
1: Silver.
0: Postman. A Portoheimer.
1: Gold.
0: Uncle Peking Duck.
1: Gold.
0: Tracy, well done. Good Grilled Hunting.
1: Silver.
0: Dead Foe Society.
1: Silver.
0: Yeah. The Wedding Zinger.
1: Gold.
0: Pizza on the Orient Express.
1: Gold.
0: Now, how could that be gold? It doesn't work until they just chuck your fast food on them. It doesn't say Subway on the roll. Footlong on the Orient Express.
1: They come through with the little trolley cart.
0: Throw Mama from the Sushi Train.
1: Oh, okay. Silver plus.
0: That's Daniel. Mc Riddler on the Roof.
1: I don't know what that is.
0: Nor do I. Okay, who is winning?
1: James with Ronald and Juliet.
0: Love it. Well done, James. That's the Christian O'Connell Show for today. Tomorrow on the show, then, we'll be announcing which lucky pub is getting the ultimate reno through Save Our Pub. All thanks to Forex. The pub's calling somewhere between the first sip and the last laugh. It's always a Forex. That's tomorrow. Join us. 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

But let's kick it off with Irene Cara. She's not a fake band, although she did write a song about a fake group of actors. 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
1: Good evening. Welcome to the 80s at 8. Shane Bryan with you tonight on the show. We are taking a look at fake bands, and we're going to be kicking it off with Where Are They Now and Milli Vanilli. We're going to take a look at another fake band created by Rupert Hine.

You're on the 80s at 8. Shane Bryan with you. That was Rolling Stones with Undercover of the Night, released in 1983, one of their more political songs. Mick Jagger wrote it, inspired by violence and unrest in Latin America. Musically, it was a little bit of a left turn for them, blending new wave and funk into that classic Stones sound. And the video, well, it was pretty intense for the time. It was actually cut or banned in some places because of its violent imagery. Now, speaking of videos making an impact, our next artist also used video to boost their song onto the charts. Take On Me by A-ha came out in 1985, but it took three different releases before it finally took off. What made the difference? Well, that groundbreaking pencil sketch animation video. Once MTV picked it up, boom, it shot all the way to number one in America. And the signature vocal from Morten Harkett, nearly a three-octave range, still gives it that instantly recognizable sound. This is A-ha, Take On Me. You're on the 80s at 8.

0: You're on the 80s at 8, Shane Bryan with you, and that was Stevie Nicks, Rooms on Fire. Celebrating a birthday today would have been Rob Pilatus, and he is the feature of Where Are They Now?
1: Where Are They Now? The 80s stars you couldn't escape. But what happened next? From chart toppers to cult legends, let's find out where they are now.
0: Well, back on this day, Rob Pilatus, one half of Milli Vanilli, would have celebrated his birthday. And it's one of the most unbelievable, tragic stories in pop history. Now, Milli Vanilli, of course, exploded on the scene in the late 80s. Fab Morvan and Rob Pilatus, the look, the hair, the dancing, and the songs. Oh, it was a tragedy. They sold millions, and of course, it turned them into global superstars almost overnight. By 1990, they actually won a Grammy Award for Best New Artist. But behind the scenes, there was a massive secret. They weren't singing on their own records. Producer Frank Farian had hired session singers, and Rob and Fab were essentially the faces of the act. Kind of very similar to Boney M all those years ago. The first crack came during a live MTV performance when the backing track skipped and looped on stage, exposing the act. I think we all remember that. Then in late 1990, the truth came out publicly. The Grammy was revoked. The first time ever, the music was pulled from the shelves. Lawsuits followed. They went from global icons to a punchline almost overnight.
2: Phone calls, enormous rumors that you don't sing on the record. You have to lip sync in front of a 500 million people, right? If you don't lip sync right, it's like oil on a fire. So we freaked out.
3: Who told you this?
4: The record company and the producer.
0: Well, the backlash was brutal. Both men blamed the system, but they carried the weight of it publicly. Rob Pilatus, in particular, struggled badly. Legal trouble, substance abuse, attempts to rebuild a career that never actually ended up working for him. In April 1998, Rob Pilatus died in a German hotel room, aged just 32, after a combination of alcohol and prescription drugs. It was one of the darker endings to an 80s pop story. So where are they now? Well, Fab Morvan is still very much alive and has spent decades trying to reclaim the story. In fact, he just hit the news with the Freedom concert in America. He performs live still, actually singing this time. He's released music, works as a DJ, put out a memoir, and even scored a Grammy nomination again in 2025 for the audiobook version. And more importantly, he owns the rights to perform as Milli Vanilli. So if you see Milli Vanilli touring today, well, it's just either Milli or Vanilli as Fab. And of course, when the scandal broke, the actual singers, John Davis, Brad Howe, Charles Shaw, and others were revealed as the real voices behind the hits. They even released music under the name The Real Milli Vanilli. Coming up very shortly, a real singer, Billy Squire and The Stroke. That's up next on the 80s at 8.
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1: 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Traveled down the road and back again.
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You're on the 80s at 8, Shane Bryan with you. That was Rupert Hine with Misplaced Love. One of the names that you might not instantly recognise, but behind the scenes, he helped shape the sound of the 80s, producing artists like Tina Turner, Howard Jones and The Fix. But at the same time, Rupert was also experimenting with something pretty different. Now, we're talking about fake bands on the show today. He had a project called Think Man. Now, Think Man wasn't really a band in the traditional sense. When he launched it in the mid-80s, Rupert Hine actually created it as a solo project, but he used a cast of actors for the live side of things. So who you saw on stage wasn't necessarily who created the music. Now, one of the best examples of that came through the track The Formula.

0: Now, on stage in that band on that song was British comedian Julian Clary, who appeared as part of the lineup. He was actually the fake keyboard player that he called Leo Hurl in a bit of a fun, cheeky kind of way. So you've got actors playing roles, characters instead of musicians, and a band built more around concept than reality. And that idea, when the image doesn't really quite match the reality, it actually puts Think Man into a very interesting group. We heard before about Milli Vanilli, the ultimate example, faces on stage, different voices on record. Boney M, also created by the same producer setup, studio voices, a separate performance image. And then you've got the cartoon versions. Gorillaz, a fully animated band where the members don't even exist in real life. And we can even go right back to the 60s with the Archies, a cartoon band topping the charts. So Think Man kind of sits right in that space where music becomes a bit of a construction. The band becomes an idea, and what you see isn't really the full story behind what you're hearing. Did I hear someone say AI? We're going to continue the 80s at 8 very shortly with some Higher Love. Steve Winwood up next on the 80s at 8.
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2: Join me after the long weekend as we get stuck into a four-day work week. Money Magazine will be joining us to talk about saving ourselves some cash in the cost of living crisis we call 2026. And we'll unpack the weekend and in particular the state budget handed down on Thursday. See what it means for our region and beyond. Of course, we got the secret sound up for grabs as well, $170. If you can tell me what that is, call in on 8004-8133. The prize is yours.
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0: Tuesday, we're going back to June 1987 to have a look at what was topping the charts. Could it be Noiseworks? Or how about World Party? That's tomorrow night on the 80s at 8. It is Chart Tuesday. We go back to June 1987. I'll catch you then. Thanks for keeping me company.
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2: 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She says, good afternoon, Chris. I hope your day is going well. She said, I was thinking about your intro for the Midweek Mind Games and thinking how funny it is that we all flock here every Wednesday for no other reason than to be called a genius. 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So why wouldn't I show up for that every week? I've been called worse. So have I, Lisa. So I understand. 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

0: Hey guys, it's Wilksy here. After 30-odd years of fishing Spencer Gulf, I reckon I know a thing or two. 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
1: Join me after the long weekend as we get stuck into a four-day work week. 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The prize is yours.
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9: Was it?
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9: Give it time.
8: It's a lot of exotic names. Roland Garros, countdown to a World Cup.
9: Not too bad today.
8: Well done. No, well done.
9: It'll get worse.
8: Well done. Good morning, Rio.
10: Good morning.
8: 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Patsy, what's yours?
9: Hearing aid SOS. So I have dear elderly parents.

0: Hearing aids, like $6,000. They're really expensive hearing aids.
1: I mean, you'd want a young person's ears.
0: They're very expensive.
1: Ears, a hearing of a 21-year-old.
0: Anyway, these are brilliant. And they charge like a mobile phone, so they don't have a battery in them, so they can't go flat. They're brilliant. Anyway, he'd lost them, and they cost a lot of money, and he couldn't hear. So I went over there to help them look for them. They'd turned up chairs. They were looking under rugs.
1: Oh, bless them.
0: You know, brand new. He was so angry with himself. I've lost these. Anyway, I looked in his ear.
1: Of course, hard to direct him if his hearing's really bad. You can't go over there. Left a bit, left a bit. It's like, going to slow down the search party, isn't it?
0: It was terrible. We're looking under the cat. We're looking everywhere.
1: And obviously they're tiny.
0: They're so minute. They're like a tiny, tiny, what are they the size of? Like not even a thimble. Like they're so
2: what
0: small
2: sort of point
0: these
2: of
0: days.
2: Is a thimble?
0: Well, like he's old.
1: I'm up to speed. I know what a thimble is.
2: No, I do not know what a thimble is.
1: Well, there's two types of people in this world, Rhea. Those who know what the size of a pinhead or a thimble is.
0: It's very small.
1: It must be tiny. They're smaller than the Apple AirPods, aren't they?
0: Oh, way smaller. Like maybe a quarter of that size, even smaller.
1: Probably about, what would we say, a third of a thimble's head.
0: It's a third of a thimble, I would say.
1: Yep.
0: Anyway, I looked in his left ear, and it was in his ear. But he didn't realize.
1: Turn it on. Pardon?
0: Dad, it's in your ear. He goes, what? Oh, I said, it's in your ear, my love. That's better.
1: Doesn't it make you sad about getting old? Yes. I don't want to get like that.
0: I know.
1: Not even knowing if you've got your hearing aids in.
0: That's what he was laughing at.
1: Your grown-up daughter's got to come round and just flick it on or something.
0: To do, like, I fix everything, you know, with my magic wand. But anyway, they are not lost. They are in his ears.
1: This is great
0: and
1: news.
0: Working well.
1: And tell me this, Pat, what do you have to do? Do you have to leave your phone on during the night? Because you're so close and they are elderly and that.
0: Yeah.
1: Because they must just call you at 2 or 3 in the morning sometimes.
0: Oh, no, they don't do that. Just only if
1: they
0: necessary.
1: Respect the news.
0: They respect the news and that I need sleep. But I always have my phone on because I wake up to the alarm on my phone. I don't have, like, a bedside alarm.
1: Oh, my
0: word.
1: How can you do that?
0: Easy.
1: Oh, no, the clock has to do that. I don't want the phone. I wouldn't trust the phone.
0: Really?
1: What if it does one of those annoying updates in the middle of the night? It's very smug. You're not on the iPhone network. They just shut down and do an update, and then they go, I've updated myself.
2: What? So, of course you use the phone a lot.
1: No way.
2: I use,
1: it's called an atomic clock. An atomic clock.
2: That sounds like you've been sold
1: the North
2: some
1: Pole.
2: Magic beans.
1: No. This thing has never let me down in 28 years. It's an amazing clock,
0: that. You've had it for nearly 30 years.
1: Yeah, it's incredible.
0: Wow.
1: I've replaced it the exactly same one, I think, 3 times.
0: Really?
1: But it's still the same one.
0: Oh.
2: What makes it atomic? What does that
1: mean? Not entirely sure. It speaks to the North Pole. That's all I know. You know anything which is like NASA technology?
2: Yes.
1: Yeah. Well, they can't be late for that countdown sequence if
2: That's
1: they're going
2: true.
1: Into space. And I can't be late for the breakfast show.
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1: Christian O'Connell's show, School Reports Suck. Now, I guess that's from a teacher listening.
2: Yeah, or a kid.
1: Up this early? Biggest nerd in the world. Kids, they're not up this early and they're not listening to us. Okay?
2: That's a good point.
1: There's no chaperone, kids. There's no Pink Pony Club on this show, my friends.
3: It is report writing season.
1: Ah.
3: How's this? Our school's changed it this year.
1: What are they doing?
3: Well, we normally get like two full reports at 6 months and then at the end of the year.
1: Yeah.
3: And they're streamlining it. We're just getting like a one page kind of minor review.
2: Up,
3: I don't know if I'm really happy about it, to be honest.
1: That's surely they're using AI.
3: Of course.
2: Good news for the kids, though. I'd love that. Oh, only just.
1: No, but not good news for parents. You want to know, are they progressing?
3: Yeah. I want to know I'm getting my money's worth.
1: Yeah, I didn't want to be honest, but Pat's have been honest. Yeah, you want to know you're getting your, what's the word, return on investment.
3: Yes. I have to say, they do a great job, though, teachers.
1: Of course they do. They absolutely do. They work bloody hard as well.
3: Yes.
1: And I don't know if you do use AI, but you really should. All right, three-word Wednesday. What's yours, Rio?
2: Mine is salty curry disaster. My lovely partner, Will, did a very nice thing for me because I landed back in Melbourne late Sunday night because we were in Sydney all of last week. I normally make the lunches for the week, but he said, I'll do it for you because you're coming.
1: What is this image of gay utopia you're presenting? This is amazing. It's like a modern-day version of Birdcage, you two. One of you prepares the lunches for the week.
2: Yes, most Sundays I will prepare both of our lunches for the week.
1: Oh, my God, that is incredible.
3: Nice.
1: 28 years of marriage, we don't have that system. It's chaos. Every night and morning. This morning I was making a sandwich at half four.
2: No, I
1: don't have the energy to be making sandwiches at half four. Why don't I do this last night?
2: No, you don't.
1: If only I was gay, I would have done this on a Sunday night.
2: Double income, no kids. We've got plenty of time on our hands to be making
1: wonderful
2: lunches.
1: Wonderful, wow.
2: So he took it upon himself. I will say he's not as experienced as a cook of me, to put it nicely. And so he's made these red curries for the whole week.
1: Oh, God. What, the same thing every day?
2: Yeah, well, till Monday to Thursday, yeah.
1: What?
3: Wow.
1: That's just
3: what about
1: weird.
3: Just a Vegemite Sanger or something?
2: No. It can't
1: but
2: live
1: the same
2: like that.
1: Thing every day?
2: Yeah, otherwise you make it. Well, we're not going to.
1: What's he doing? Like Chinese cooking recipes? Like state government getting involved. The same thing every day.
2: It's easier just to bulk make a whole make for the
1: sure.
2: weekend. Anyway, I try it on Monday. I go to eat my delicious red curry. It is completely inedible. It is. I don't know what he's done.
1: Did he taste it or anything?
2: I don't know. It is so salty. Each bite is like it's like eating a scoop of the ocean.
1: It's awful. When it's
2: so salty.
1: It's awful when someone's used. It's over salted. It's you can't eat it.
2: It actually is inedible, and I'm panting after every breath because it's so salty. I think maybe he messed up with the fish sauce. You know how that stuff is super deadly.
1: Yes.
2: And so I think he's gone crazy.
1: He put entire fish in.
2: And it is. I've got to say, it's disgusting.
3: Oh,
2: but he's done such a
1: But now that's thrown out Monday, Tuesday, Wednesday.
3: Yes.
1: So you've not been eating.
2: And I can't
1: Now I understand the scene I saw yesterday at lunchtime, which we'll get onto at some point this morning. Howie, what a scene. In fact, I'm going to jump into it now because my three-word Wednesday is secret road trip. Rio and I yesterday travelled a distance of 3,200 k's. Had a look this morning what it was. We flew somewhere to check out a pub, and it involved 5 hours. Yesterday, my day was 5 hours on planes and 5 hours in taxis.
3: Wow.
1: But to see this pub and to meet the two legends that run this pub was worth every single minute. And we go to this pub, and next week you'll find out where we were and why. But we go to this pub, and we're there to meet and check out the pub and meet the people and have lunch with them. This is all being filmed. Now, sometimes you see some of these new sort of video podcasts where they're having dinner together. And I just presume, obviously, I won't eat because I'm interviewing them. And I thought Rio would join me in that kind of professionalism. No, Rio ordered the most expensive thing at their pub that we're getting free. Ate it in front of them. And they were horrified. They kept looking at me. It looked like he was actually on the run.
2: It was
1: the only time he looked up from his massive mega burger, whatever it was, the biggest.
2: It was the Works burger.
1: It's huge.
2: It was bacon, meat patty,
3: everything.
2: Egg, onion, beetroot.
1: You're getting your 3 days' worth.
2: It was huge. It was bigger than my my head.
1: Wow. The only, because we were in this, we were in the middle of nowhere, basically. Mm-hmm. And the only question Rio asked was how many policemen were at the local police station?
2: What?
1: It was one of these little places in the middle of nowhere. Everyone knows it, where there's the pub, there's an RSL, there's a post office and the police station. Mm. That's really all there was around there.
3: Wow.
1: For some reason, you were fixated on asking them how many police were working at that. That's the only question you asked. It was like it was Danny Ocean.
2: I was curious because it was such a small cop shop that I was like, oh, I wonder how many
1: six.
2: People actually
1: see. In case
2: six
1: you're listening
2: cops.
1: And you want to know, six cops. Oh. I mean, it is the most heavily policed area in Australia.
2: 1,000 people in the town.
3: Wow.
1: Six cops is a lot.
2: So I threw all my plans out the window with all those cops.
1: But while we were there, the lunch we had with these two people, right, they were lovely, lovely, salt the earth, proper Australians, hardworking, care about the community. They were a joy to meet, both a couple of larrikins as well, and really care about the community and the pub. They bought this place 2 years ago as a house, and then they realised they can't just turn this pub into a house and kill what is a really big community place there. The other thing we realised, I didn't realise that rodeos are a big thing. Did you know this, Pat, in certain parts of Australia?
3: Yes.
1: Rodeos.
2: Mm. But Patsy, have you heard of a pub rodeo?
3: No, I have not heard of a pub rodeo.
1: We did yesterday. And have you also heard about 12-year-olds getting on a bull?
3: 12?
1: Yeah.
2: 12. He looked at me, one of the guys.
1: They thought you were a bunch of city slickers. Now, what? Didn't you have like permits or anything like that? It was a straight neck from the city.
2: Oh. I said, I'd never heard of a pub rodeo, thinking, obviously. And he goes, what?
1: Yeah.
2: I'm like, no. He's like, don't you have them in Melbourne? Like, I've never seen 27 bulls in the back of the pub. I've got to be honest with you.
3: Literally the back of the pub?
1: No, it really was out the back.
3: Oh.
1: In an area that didn't seem big enough to house a small makeshift rodeo ring. And 27 actual bulls.
3: Wow. That's insane.
1: It was an eye-opener. Anyway, as we were having lunch yesterday, and we had such a laugh with them, right, I'll come up with a new idea. What do you say, team, once a month, we go for dinner, round at somebody's house?
2: Love it.
3: That's a
1: we
3: great
1: give our
3: idea.
1: Listeners, we give you guys breakfast. The least you could do is feed us a meal in the evening.
2: True.
1: It's a fair exchange. Just once a month, we go round to somebody's house for dinner. And the golden rule is we can never turn up empty-handed. Whether it's a pav, a bottle of wine, something, we turn up with something. Are you two in for this?
3: I'm in.
1: Because Rio and I had such a laugh yesterday at lunch. Well, so I didn't even eat the food because I was interviewing them. And also, like, you don't see Graham Norton tucking in to a Sanger midway through it. Even David Tennant and Tom Hanks wiping his chin. Sorry, I'm mad over the words. Carry on. Tom, tell us about the new movie. When's it out again?
2: It was very juicy. And you know how if you leave a burger a bit too long, it starts disintegrating. So I was wrestling with this massive burger throughout the interview.
1: You can see the whole horror show next week.
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9: Christian O'Connell Show. Good morning, David. Christian, I love the idea of having you and the team over dinner. And I'll be the first to invite you. I will do a three-course meal, entree, main, and dessert. Wow. I am a qualified chef, and I love cooking dinners for others. Rio can ask as many police-related questions as he likes. My wife and I are both cops.
10: Perfect. Oh, wow.
9: Howie. Christian, my three-word Wednesday, freezing at work. The office temperature is 19 degrees. Oh, listen, dry your eyes. That's a heat wave for where I'm from. We're down the beach on a day like that. 19, balmy, I'd say.
11: Christian insists the studio is 18 degrees yeah. And
9: do you know what? I wish it could go another one or two clicks down to a nice cool 17. It'd be the ideal temperature. Christian, my three-day Wednesday, payday super yuck. What's that, like a superannuation, the super yuck? I think that's what we get out of this company. And Lee's is simply Jesus blowy.
10: Oh,
9: it is blowy. That's the one word weather today. All right, extra time on the time waste today. We're looking for your cat songs. Best in show, we've got a gold class double pass up for grabs. We're looking for your cat bands. Text them in 0475 031043. We just played a, what about Cat Lady Gaga?
11: Oh, yeah,
9: yeah. It's easy to want to get going, isn't it? You know, very blowy right now. Catnip at the disco.
11: Silver.
9: Deep. Purple.
11: Gold.
9: Kitty Perry.
11: Gold.
9: Men Without Cats.
11: Silver plus.
9: Metallic Cats.
11: Silver.
9: Struggling to read my own handwriting. Got it. No, got it. Pearl Jam.
11: Pearl Jam.
9: All right, cat bands. What have you got, Rio?
11: Hissy Elliott.
9: Oh, that's wowee. Very good. And a good hiss as well. Silver Plus.
11: Sir Paul McCartney.
9: Hmm?
11: Sir Paul.
9: Paul. Oh, McCartney. God. Very good.
11: Stray Charles.
10: Brilliant.
9: He's feral. He's just wandering the streets looking for home. Gold.
11: And who's he seen out there on the street? Feral Crow.
9: Oh, that's another gold.
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0: Christian O'Connell Show. Right now, though, extra time on the time waster, cat bans. Rio, are you ready to mark?
1: I'm ready.
0: Rage Against the Litter Box.
1: Silver.
0: Larry Gaga. Reference to my ginormous cat, Larry.
1: Gold.
0: Psychedelic Furballs.
1: Silver.
0: Nirvana.
1: Oh, gold.
0: That's very good. Chris, well done. Barry Meowlo.
1: Gold plus.
0: Gonna take some beating there. Barry Meowlo is genius. Well done, Sharon. Tomcat Jones.
1: Silver.
0: Siamese and Garfield.
1: Yeah,
0: two cats.
1: Pretty good, gold.
0: Tabby Wynette.
1: Tabby Wynette, silver.
0: And Lady Garfield.
1: Lady Garfield, silver plus.
0: All right, who's the winner, Rhea? Who's best in show?
1: Barry Meowlo by Sharon.
0: Barry Meowlo. I'm sorry, Grandpa. That's too damn bad!
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6: Christian O'Connell's show. Team, shall we begin the big Viennetta giveaway?
7: Let's do it.
6: Ooh, my God, for once, we work together?
8: It's only taken eight years.
6: So many bad rehearsals, Pat.
8: No.
6: Now we finally, radio has won. My dream. It's the only time it's going to happen today and in the future as well. It's like a rare moon that comes out every 8 years. Enjoy. All right, let's give away some Viennettas. We have 1,512 delicious Viennettas. Christian, congratulations on show 1512. I would love to taste your delicious Viennetta. I've never had any before. Yes, you can have some. Christian, Frank here. My wife is on an emotional roller coaster at the moment. Our son and his wife are having their second child, which brings so much joy. But our daughter is leaving the nest for the first time to live on her own. Christian, I'm appealing to your paternal side. I need brownie points. Can I have some Viennettas? Frank, you're a great contributor to the show. You can have six. Christian, we're celebrating my daughter's engagement on the weekend after an 11-year wait.
9: Oh, that's
6: well,
9: a long wait.
6: He ain't getting any of that Viennetta, okay? Leave him out. Oh, there's none left. Well, there's another five. Not for you, mate.
10: He can have some in 11 years.
6: Yes, that's right.

0: That'd be great.
1: Yeah, we've got some. Luke, we'll send you a six-pack. Enjoy.
0: Oh, you're a legend. Six-pack of beer? Or...
1: Vinita for now. Chelsea, good morning.
2: Good morning, Christian. How are you?
1: I'm great, Chelsea. Thank you very much for listening to the show. Would you love some Viennetta?
2: Thank you. I'd love some Viennetta. Thank you. Happy 8th birthday.
1: Thank you very much for listening. Chelsea, thank you. Let's go to Scott here. Good morning, Scott. All right, let's go to Margaret now. Margaret, good morning. Welcome to the show.
3: Good morning, Christian. Happy birthday to you all.
1: Thank you very much, Margaret. How long have you been listening to the show? Are you a new listener or have you been with us a while?
3: A long time, listener.
1: She sounded it there. Been through some crap with this show.
4: She sounds like she's been to war.
1: Yeah. The least we could do is give you some Viennetta as a thank you for your long-suffering ears. Margaret, thank you very much for being part of the show.
3: Thank you.
1: Scott, we're going back to Scott. Scott!
5: Yes, how are you?
1: There you go, Scott.
5: Congratulations.
1: Thank you very much. Welcome to the show, Scott. Now, would you like some Viennetta?
5: I would love some, thank you.
1: All right, and you got a christening coming up?
5: I do, yes, next week.
1: All right, and how much do you want? Is six Viennettas enough?
5: Yeah, I guess so. We'll be roughly about 30 of us, so I think we can make it work.
1: How many do you get from a block of Viennetta?
6: How many slices? I reckon eight.
1: Oh, you tightwad. You got a ruler out. You got a spirit level or something.
6: Look at these. Okay, six.
1: It's a christening.
6: Okay, yeah.
5: Well, christening.
6: If we give you five, that's one Viennetta each.
1: Let's do that. All right. Scott, enjoy the christening. Thank you very much.
5: Thank you very much, Christian. Congratulations. Thanks, guys.
1: Thanks, buddy. Jason, good morning, Jason. Welcome to the show.
7: How you going?
1: I'm good, Jason. So you'd love some Viennetta?
7: Yes, happy birthday to you and Patsy, and I would like a box while I've got a fridge freezer in the truck, so while I'm stuck in peak hour traffic, I'll enjoy nibbling on one of these.
1: Oh, that's easy. You could just... You're laughing, you're smiling. Even in like a traffic jam, you can rummage around in the back of the truck and get another handful of Viennetta.
7: The fridge freezer's inside the truck. I've got a little fridge compartment to put a box in there and nibble on while I'm stuck in traffic.
1: Gotcha. Lovely. What a great image. Jason, thank you very much for listening to the show. We'll send you the Viennetta.
7: Thank you very much. Have a good day.
1: Thank you, and you, mate.
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1: Christian O'Connell's show. So far, 228 Viennettas have been given away, which amounts to 15% of the Viennetta Mountain. Yesterday, producer Caitlin was terrified we were going to run out during today's show. We got a long way to go.
2: Long
1: 15%.
2: Way.
1: 15%. And it feels like, well, we have. We've given away over 200 already. Now, yesterday, Becky listens to the show in WA in Perth. And we were trying to wonder, she wants some, we'd love to get them to her. Pete spoke to a friend at Virgin, and they're happy to get an Esky on board and take it on board from here, Melbourne, to Perth. It might be some more ice cream going.
3: Brilliant.
1: Shout out to Terry and his 20 workmates in Perth who listen to the show when it's repeated overnight.
3: Oh, g'day.
1: There's 20. They would love some. They work really hard through the night. Hard work if you're a shift working through the night. Terry Hughes and his 20 mates, yes.
3: Definitely.
1: So Becky wants a six pack.
3: Yeah.
1: Terry's got 20, him and 20 mates. That's 21. So they need...
3: Four?
1: Yeah. Plus Becky's five.
3: But remember, it has to fit in a carry-on suitcase.
4: Yes.
3: So maybe we just stack as many as we can in a carry-on. What do you reckon?
1: Isn't it colder in the hold?
3: I think Virgin said we had to take it in carry-on. That was
1: the feedback.
3: I guess
1: you cannot have a package going into the hold without a passenger. For very obvious reasons.
3: Yeah.
1: You don't want people being marched off that plane with a suspicious suitcase with no passenger allocated and it's Viennetta on a plane. It's not snakes on a plane, it's Viennetta. Yeah, obvious reasons why you can't just chuck a suitcase. Oh no, it's a friend of mine on the radio. I used to work in the Carl and Jackie O show, intern Pete. There's no way, mysterious suitcase. Chappelle Corby, part two. Not on your birthday, mate. Keep it classy. All right, let's go to... This is our second Chelsea of the morning.
4: Oh.
1: Chelsea, good morning.
5: Good morning, Christian. How are you? Happy birthday.
1: Good morning. Thank you very much, Chelsea. You'd love some Viennettas?
5: I would love some for my dad. My mum has gone away and left him for 5 weeks. She's gone overseas. Longest time ever they've been away from each other in 53 years of marriage. Oh. And my dad is an ice cream freak.
3: Ice cream freak?
1: Never heard that. Get your freak on. Get your freak on. Oh, wow, we've got to help out your dad. And dad didn't fancy going with mum on this epic five-week trip in Europe during the summer?
5: No, unfortunately, dad had an accident last year, so he's not long recovering from an operation, so he wasn't able to go.
1: Oh, poor guy. He's now got to see constant photos and updates from his wife's epic trip around Europe.
3: But she's not having a Viennetta, Christian.
1: Oh, he's got some. She's going to get some photos coming her way.
5: Exactly.
1: Well, Chelsea, we'll give you some ice cream and we'll give the old man some ice cream as well. Of course, you can have some Viennetta.
5: Thank you so much and congratulations
1: again. Thank you. Let's go to Matt now. Good morning, Matt. Welcome to the show.
6: Christian, just turned 50 2 weeks ago. Got two happy birthdays, mate. Bit flat. Going to need those Viennettas.
1: That sucks. If you make it through 50 years of life, you deserve more than two happy birthdays.
6: So every time someone calls in, they got to say happy birthday to me as well.
1: All right. Okay. Yeah. It's
4: Well played.
1: Yeah, we'll pay it forward. It's yours as well.
6: Pay it forward, bro.
1: Matt, welcome to your 50s.
6: Thank you.
1: All right. Make sure you walk off those Viennettas as well, though. But I'll send you a slab of six Viennettas. Belated happy 50th, Matt.
6: Cheers, mate.
1: Catherine, good morning, Catherine. Welcome to the show.
7: Good morning. Congratulations, guys.
1: Thank you very much, Catherine.
7: I have my 25th wedding anniversary coming up.
1: Oh, wow.
7: And I've got 30 mad Italians attending. And I think it's time I trade the husband in for a younger man.
3: Oh. Go on.
7: Oh. He's still asleep, so he's not hearing this.
1: So how many guests you got coming?
7: About 30. Well, 30. Well,
3: 30 mad Italians.
1: 30. Oh, yeah, yeah. And they won't want small slices either.
7: Yeah, and they love their food.
3: And they love the traditional Italian dessert, Viennetta.
1: Yeah, from the homeland. From the homeland.
7: They're not getting the traditional cannoli. They're going to get Viennettas.
1: Oh, they love you for that. They will love you. They want to preserve those ancient rituals and traditions, the cutting of the Viennetta.
7: Yes.
1: The non-unknown as wars.
7: Yes.
1: All right,
7: no,
1: so
7: that's awesome. Thanks, Guy.
1: All right, we'll send you a couple of slabs. Congratulations for your 25th.
7: Thank you.
1: Let's squeeze in Anne here. Good morning, Anne.
2: Good morning. My mum is turning 90 next week.
1: Wow.
2: And we're having a birthday party for her, and she would love those vignettes.
1: Oh, I bet, yeah. And are you going to have to mash it up for her? She would okay the old girl to break
2: her
1: hands up. You don't know what kind of state of 90
3: you
1: are
3: don't know.
1: With respect.
3: No,
1: that's right. Can we agree? We don't know. And that's nice. Do you want me to mash it up? Do you want me to pre-mash it and send it?
3: Presumptuous.
4: Here you go, Nana. Suck it through a straw.
1: Yeah, well, actually, maybe make a little smoothie or something for the old lady. I don't know what she...
3: I'm sure she has like a fantastic working jaw. Yes.
1: I just know that sometimes you have to mash up some of Patsy's food sometimes.
3: Like a baby bird sort of situation.
1: Yes. But that's between you two. It's not really for the show. But anyway, Anne, yes, we're sending for your mum's 90th. That is incredible. Congratulations to mum.
2: Thank you.
1: All right. Thanks,
2: Thank
1: Anne.
2: Thank you so much.
1: Bye-bye.
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0: Some media organisations think local news isn't important, that you really don't care about what's happening around the York Peninsula and the Mid-North. At 5CS, we know better. It's why we're keeping news right here. 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
7: Christian O'Connell's show. Christian, I moved to Australia 4 years ago. I didn't know anyone. This is from Ryan McKenzie. As cheesy as it sounds, it felt like your show was my only friends here for a while. When I met my now wife and she became pregnant, we had lots of drives to the nearest maternity hospital, which is about an hour and a half away. We listened to a lot of the show. It made us feel like we had friends here. Thank you very much for the last 4.5 years. Ryan, what a lovely thing to say. Thank you very, very much. Let's also give some to Ryan and his wife. Also to Craig Walton. Craig, the bus driver, has, I know, been here since almost the first shows. Christian, happy 8th birthday for the show. I've been a listener since I started driving buses 7.5 years ago. Currently waiting to start my next service this morning. Crack that bus out the yard here. Hence, I'm texting him, may I have some Vianetti? Yes, of course you can, Craig. Vanessa Chopra, I recognise the name. Yes, thank you for all your support over the years. Christian, I can't call in. I'm at work. I just had to sneak off to the Dunny just to text you. I love the honesty of this. Ash Burgess, in the loo right now.
8: Send the Vianetti straight to the loo.
7: We slide them under that little gap of the men's cubicle. Ash, yes, you can have some. And also Rebecca Rose. I remember listening in the first month or two, Christian, in 2018. Been listening since. It's been a nice daily constant in life in a world that is less stable. Beck, thank you very much. I love this one, John. Christian, when I was a kid, my mum and dad told us that Vianetta was for snobs. I'd like to treat my kids and my family, pets included, to a taste of snobbery. I'll take a slab of Vianettas off your hands. Johnny boy, yes.
8: Climb the social ladder with us.
7: All right, let's do Tombstone Text. We do this every Thursday on the show. Get your phone out. Have a look. What is the first text message that's at the top of your phone? Imagine that is now your tombstone. What does it say? Patsy, what's yours saying?
9: From my husband last night. Is your spot free? So on the school run every day, Audrey is a bus traveller, but I go to the bus stop to fetch her because she's a ways away. Anyway.
7: In reality, what are we doing? 10 yards?
9: No, it's a couple of blocks.
7: But I know what you're like. I used to do that because actually they're exhausted.
9: Yes.
7: And not only that,
10: Our school bags were about, what, two grams?
9: It's insane.
10: Now, it's about 50 kilos.
9: It's ridiculous.
10: What, are you invading a country?
9: I
10: What's
9: know.
10: In here?
9: It's
10: ammo?
9: Insane. It's insane.
10: The spines of these kids. Knackered.
9: It's crazy. Anyway, so she's the only one that gets off at her particular stop. So normally I get like peak parking spot right next to the bus stop. There's no other cars that I have to buy.
10: Yeah, you know why? Someone's been told to put out cones.
9: No.
10: Awful. If I had to drive around the block, I'd hate that to happen and then have your reputation destroyed during my news.
9: There's a new school mum who's...
10: I don't like the sound of this story much. Or past tense, there was a school mum.
9: She's now disappeared off the face of the earth.
10: She's sleeping with the mums.
9: The issue I have is that it's not their stop. So you have to use your stop. You can't be going around.
10: No, she didn't.
9: And she's taken my spot, hasn't she?
7: Well.
9: And I reckon...
10: This story does not have a good ending for
9: she's
10: that.
9: She's intentionally getting there earlier than me. She keeps beating me every day. I don't get there early enough to get my spot.
10: And I love these stories of silent wars. We end up getting involved with various people. Yes. We do.
9: I get there and I turn the corner and there's that black Kia in my spot. And so I have to go right over the other side of the road, like completely...
10: To get a good run up to Ramaroff. Yeah, reverse.
9: T-boner.
10: Oh, sorry, I didn't see you there.
8: Oh, are these your tyres? I need to slash them.
10: Sorry.
9: Yeah, so she's taking my spot, but she shouldn't be there because it's not her bus stop.
8: But if she's there first...
9: Well, true.
8: Mm-hmm.
9: True.
8: Interesting. She's alphaed you, Patsy. You're going to
9: have
8: to...
10: My wife would my wife would behave the same way. She'd be getting so uptight during the day, worried about this, she wouldn't be able to relax, Patsy.
9: I might just... On the way from home, from work in the mornings, like park, leave the car there, walk back to the house,
10: do it.
9: And then walk back to the car. Let's see her take my park today.
10: I can help you out here. We've got a lot of Airtasker vouchers. You can put anything on there. Someone will just park and sit in that bay.
9: Yeah, that's true.
10: No, they won't. You give them 40, 50 bucks. Someone will do that.
9: Well, that's crazy. Crazy. Let's see her take my park today.
10: You know what? We should get one of our truck driver listeners to just park up their teacher a lesson.
9: Yes.
10: You mess with one of us, you mess with all of us.
9: That's right.
10: That's the rule. I'm tired, Grandpa. That's too damn bad.
11: The Christian O'Connell Show. Up all night.

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2: Christian, I'm hungry for Viennetta. Andrew Lawton. Yes, you can have some. Christian, I'm enjoying the show today. My name is Elijah and I'm 15 years old. Elijah, thank you very much for listening to the show. Elijah is saying he's an Air Force cadet. And me and the leadership team. Bloody hell, they're getting them young, aren't they?
3: They are very
2: young.
3: Bloody
2: hell, about straight out to straight Hormuz at 15. recently been on a survival bivouac where we have limited food for longer than 24 hours. Listen, I don't think this leadership team that I've got, I don't think we'd do more than 2 hours without someone snacking. God help us, we need to protect the country. But thankfully, Elijah and his colleagues are up to it in that leadership team. I think, Christian, it would be nice to treat everyone in my leadership team to, it sounds like you're a young leader there, Elijah, to well-deserved Viennetta, as well as the recruits and staff. Yes, Elijah, Australia's youngest military leader.
3: Yes,
2: Lieutenant. Our future leader at 15, Elijah. We found him, our new king. Christian, my wife has taken an urgent teaching assignment in Il Maggiore for 3 weeks. Longest time we spent apart in 36 years of marriage. I know that a slab of Viennetta's from you would assuage, great work, the tyranny of distance far more than a bunch of flowers from me ever could. Warwick, yes, of course. All right, let's take some calls right now. Obviously, there are a lot of people calling in right now trying to get these. There are loads, though, of Viennetta's. Now, I'm going to put a priority on Sonia. You'll understand when you hear this lovely email I've just had from Sonia Malone. Good morning to Sonia Malone and her team. Christian, I work in a very busy transplant unit at Westmead Hospital, Sydney. Our staff are always missing meals to attend to patients' needs. It really makes them feel good when they receive treats that are brought in for a quick snack. We would love some Viennetta's for a treat. Yes, my husband and I would used to go for a drive at 7 p.m. just to listen to you and the team for your hour of power. Now we love listening up to you guys now that you're in Sydney. Sonia, thank you very much. What a lovely message. But most of all, thank you very much for the important work that you and your team do. Sonia, email me back. I know you're listening. How many do you need? Intern Pete is on the roads today and tomorrow delivering it in Sydney. We will add him to the urgent list, actually. We'll put you to the top of the list there. I know he's dressed in a tuxedo today. He sent me a photo of it earlier. I'm not sure if it's an everyday thing or just a Thursday thing. I don't know. He's 12 years with KNJ. He's still going through that sort of PTSD. It's like he's like a rescue producer.
3: Yes.
2: I do know he's being allowed on board HMAS Penguin. He can't even say the words. Every time we ask him to say it, he can't even do it. I don't know what they're going to make of him when they pipe him on board.
4: He might see Elijah, our young Air Force
2: cadet. Yes, right. All right, let's go to Jared now. Good morning, Jared.
5: How's it going, mate?
2: I'm good, Jared. So you'd like some Viennetta?
5: Yeah, it was for 6 years. I need to shore that order up to about 31.
2: Okay, we're happy to do that. We've got enough. Who's it for?
5: For all the boys on site that I'm with. I'm currently working opposite Pentridge Prison. I work for a plumbing company, and there's 31 of us on site, and we're all hungry.
2: Oh, I love it. So it's not a smoko, it's a Viennetta.
5: Yeah, basically. And also, Friday last week, I lost my wallet and haven't been able to buy lunch.
2: Oh, that old excuse. Pat's has been doing that for the last 8 years. All right, yes, we'll send you as many as you need, okay? Thanks for calling, Jared. Thanks for listening.
5: Legend.
2: Thank you. Josh, good morning, Josh.
6: Hey, Christian. Me and my daughter are massive ice cream fans.
2: I love this. How old's your kid?
6: She is 4, and we both have matching T-shirts that say Ice Cream Appreciation Society.
2: Oh, what's better than those T-shirts? Nothing. Small thing, big joy.
6: If we do get some Viennetta's, I do have to apologise to my lovely wife, because I am also lactose intolerant, and she's working really hard promoting her book today, so the Yellow Ladybugs Conference.
2: Right, okay, well, listen, we'll definitely give you 6, but please be careful. I thought you said she was working really hard to clean my underwear.
6: No, not quite.
2: You start shoveling Viennetta in and your lactose intolerant, it's going to come out rapid rate. Go easy, sir. Go easy, Josh.
4: We'll send you some lactose from Chemist Warehouse as well.
2: Always read the label. Always read the label. Josh, actually, we will send you some. I'm going to send you six Viennetters with some lactees. We'll send you some, okay?
6: Amazing. Thank you, Christian.
2: Hey, listen, we look after the backsides of the, our listeners. Okay? All right, Josh. Thank you very much, Josh. Let's go to Wayne now. Thank you. Wayne?
1: Yes, hello.
2: Wayne, welcome to the show. You fancy some Viennetta?
1: Oh, would I? What? It's been years since I've had a Viennetta. Never since you've had this contest. My mouth's been drooling.
2: Oh, right.
4: What an image.
2: Now, Wayne, producer Tina, 50% of the Giggle Sisters, has told me that she said that you sound like Santa. Has anyone ever said that to you before?
1: No,
2: no,
4: they
2: Santa,
4: nothing
2: I don't hear
4: like
2: Santa.
4: Santa.
3: No.
4: Santa.
3: Oh, oh, oh, oh, no, wow. Wayne, Viennetta, please.
2: Wayne sounds like a fun uncle.
4: Yeah, just nothing like Santa at all.
2: No, no.
1: The beard's not long enough. It's wide enough, but it's not long enough.
2: Do you know what? Come the end of the year, let's do a competition. Do you sound like Santa? You know, like Westfield have actual physical Santas.
4: Yeah, yeah.
2: We're going to hire just a voice artist, a voice Santa only.
4: Yeah, great.
2: Let's find it. At the moment, you just got to be better than Wayne. It's not Wayne.
4: Not Wayne.
2: I mean, I've never heard anyone who didn't sound less like Santa. In more of a baritone, like, ho, ho, ho, ho, ho, ho, ho. Hello there, young boy. How have you been?
7: A good boy?
2: Oh, you're
7: Santa.
2: Right. Okay. Oh, hello there, young lad.
4: Why is he Scottish?
2: I don't know. He's done a lot of travelling. He was in the Navy at the age of 15, like Elijah. All right, let's go to Cassie now. Good morning, Cassie.
8: Yes.
2: Yes.
8: Hi. Good morning, Christian.
2: Morning, Cassie.
8: I'm one of eight kids, and when we were growing up, Viennettas were something just for special occasions, birthdays and things like that.
2: Yeah.
8: And sometimes we'd have to share birthdays if they fell in the same month. So I would love to get some and share them with my siblings.
2: Absolutely. Now, they come in packs of six, so I'm going to have to give you 12.
8: That'd be fine.
2: Great. I thought you might be okay with that. Yeah. Cassie, thank you very much for calling.
8: Thank you so much.
9: I'm tired, Grandpa.
10: That's too damn bad!
11: The Christian O'Connell Show. Up all night.

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1: There's a star politician in Nigeria, 30 years old. 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Two women have even publicly proposed marriage to him.
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1: He's not much over the age of 10. 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
2: Right.
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11: Christian O'Connell's show. Christian, my husband Jim started... Listen to this. This is incredible. Christian, my husband Jim started a food share market for people doing it hard in our neighbourhood. He picks up the food Woolies are chucking out every Saturday, rain or shine, brings it home, and then he distributes it to about 15 households. I would love to give him some Viennettas that you're giving away today on your birthday show so that he can give the families who are having it really, really tough right now just a little treat and show some love. Louise, you can have as many as you want. What do you need? Are there other people that are doing this? If there's anyone else that knows someone who's in need, it's just a small little treat, these Viennettas. That's what they are from us to you guys. But if there's anyone that actually could do something, just passing it on to somebody else. We do have Rhea. How many have we got left?
12: We have 1,050 left.
11: What have I done? We've got one. Did you say 1,050?
12: 1,050 still to give away.
11: Pat, after the show yesterday, we just came out and said, I'm just worried, guys, we're going to run out in an hour. We're not even halfway through it. It's quarter past eight. It's quarter past eight.
12: Shop.
11: We can't give these away enough. I can't deal with all the texts coming in. All right, here's what we're going to do. So, scores and doors again, Rio.
12: 1,050 left, 460 given away.
11: So halfway is 756.
12: Mm-hmm.
11: All right. By 9 o'clock this morning, we have a new goal. We have to be at 756.
12: Okay.
11: During the next 15 minutes, before I throw to Pat's news, we will have given away 200.
12: Oh, my Lord.
11: The 200 wow. Viennetta giveaway is on right now.
12: That means we need heavy hitters. Don't call in if you just want 6
11: no
12: or
11: 12.
12: No lightweights.
11: Okay, no tie kickers. All right, 200 Viennettas in 15 minutes. It is on. Christian, my name is Harrison. I'm in year 8 on my school bus. Listen to the show right now. The bus driver loves your show. I'd love to have 40 of the ice creams for everyone, including me and the bus driver, Andrew, on the bus.

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1: Christian O'Connell's show. Christian, I am a child on the bus, I promise. Harrison, only a man would say that. I want no part of this sick game, Harrison. Not in year eight. You're a grown man with a beard on a building site. Rio, how many Viennetas have we given away? I've set an insane goal. This is a new Christian leading the charge to show 1,000 or whatever it be in a year's time. We have to give it away 750 Viennetas by 9 a.m. this morning, or all of us are resigning and walking out.
2: Deal. We have just ticked over the 500 mark. We are at 526.
1: Christian and the team, I work at a Sydney hospital as the GM, general manager. I'd love to have a Viennetta party for the staff to celebrate the hard work at the beginning of winter. Can I have... do a drum roll, Patson Rio. Our biggest order so far. 100 Viennettas! Yes, you can! Intern Pete will drop them off today. Start loading up the Holden. Christian, my name is Joanne. I run a neighborhood kitchen. We run a community kitchen on a Monday night. We feed anything from 100 to 120 people every week. Bless you for what you're doing. That is incredible, Joanne. We'd love some of your Viennettas at one of the dinners. Yes, you can have 120.

0: There are so, I can barely keep with up with all these text messages coming through. Here you go. Found the one I really wanted to share. About a really special place, Peter Mac Cancer Centre. Christian, I recently had surgery, spent a week recovering on the sixth floor at the Peter Mac Cancer Centre. Incredible place. I would love if you could send a bunch of Viennettas to all the wonderful and caring nurses, cleaners and food staff. They deserve a sweet treat for all that they do. Christian, I would love some Viennettas. There is no special reason. I'm a pig. I just love the honesty. What? Just love the honesty. Okay. All right, let's go to lines now. Sarah, good morning, Sarah.
1: And today is actually my sister's 8th birthday as well.
0: Oh, this isn't, okay, it's not Harrison again, isn't it? Trying a different thing. Sarah, it's your sister's birthday.
1: Yeah, she's turning 8 today. We're going to have her birthday on Monday.
0: Oh, why are you having her birthday on Monday?
1: Because she's at school today and she's invited all her friends. And the funny thing is, my mum said if I actually got through, she'd clean my room for me.
0: You can have the Viennettas. What a great big sister you are as well. Okay, how many do you want? Do you want 6?
1: Well, we're going to have quite a lot of kids there. My mum said we're going to have about 25 to 30 of her friends.
0: Wow. I love the fact that your mum's getting you to do her bidding. And you're doing a very good job at it. So you want 20, so they're multiples of 6. 28? No.
1: Yeah, that'd
0: 24?
1: Be amazing.
2: 6 floors are 24? We can't get... That's a lot. That's a whole Viennetta push.
0: What are you worried about? We've got 800 of them.
2: I'm worried about these little tykes having a sugar high and poor Sarah's mum having to look over these crazy kids.
0: Yeah, I'm not worried about that. Not my problem. Right. Yep, you can have 7 packs.
1: Okay? Amazing.
0: All right, Sarah, have a great day and hope your sister has a great day as well.
1: All right, you too. I'll tell her about this.
0: Thank you. Please do. Report back on it. Sally is in a food van now. Is that right?
3: Sal. Hi, it's Sol. S-O-L. How are you?
0: Can they not spell producers? No. Ria, what does that actually say?
2: It says Sal, as in Salvador.
0: Yes, or short for Sally. Sorry. All right, so what are you up to right now? You're in a food van?
3: I'm in a food van waiting to talk to you. I work for a company called Tasty Trucks. We drive around Melbourne delivering food to all the tradies out there.
0: Okay, and how many Viennettas would you like?
3: Well, I work with around 34 to 50 girls at Tasty, and I would like to have as many as you can give us.
0: All right, let's crunch some numbers here. Okay.
3: Sorry.
2: 7 8s are 50. No, we're 6s, aren't we? Oh, 7 7s are 49. 8.
0: It's painful to listen to us do maths.
2: No,
0: and also, right in the middle of the school run right now. Kids, if you don't work hard at maths, you'll end up on the radio.
2: 9, 6s are 54.
0: Yeah, 9. Okay, yeah. 9. They're yours, okay?
3: How many?
0: Nine.
3: No, I work for 50 people.
2: Yeah, that's 54 Viennettas.
0: Yeah.
4: 9 packs.
3: 54 Viennettas. Oh, okay. No worries. Thank you so much.
0: Thank you very much.
3: I'll have some more if you can do it.
0: Thank you. Bye-bye. Let's go to Albo, brackets it says here, not the PM. Great if he's calling in from Kiribati House.
5: Can I have a minute?
6: Hey, Christian, it's Aldo, not Albo. With a D, mate, with a D.
2: Not Dalbo.
0: Oh, my God, what are they up to?
6: Aldo.
2: Aldo. Oh, like Jose Aldo.
0: Yes, we got it. Right. Sorry, the old Chuckle Sisters having a meltdown today.
2: And he sounds like Santa Claus.
0: All right. So how many do you want, mate?
6: We've got about 30 people coming to my father-in-law's 80th birthday, mate, so whatever you can spare, please.
0: All right, let's crunch the numbers.
2: 5, 6s are 30.
0: Do you know what? We just need to write this down on a piece of paper. We just need a cheat sheet to make it easy for us, and more importantly, the dear long-suffering listeners. Yes, Aldo, we'll sort you out. Don't worry, we've got you, buddy.
6: Beautiful. Grazie.
0: Grazie. Ciao, bella.
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1: Join me after the long weekend as we get stuck into a four-day work week. Money Magazine will be joining us to talk about saving ourselves some cash in the cost of living crisis we call 2026. And we'll unpack the weekend, and in particular, the state budget handed down on Thursday to see what it means for our region and beyond. Of course, we got the Secret Sound up for grabs as well, $170. 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
7: 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But we have a Family Pass up for grabs for your winter songs. Did any of us know toilet flushing rates increase up to 40% in, when they get older?
8: I did not know that.
7: In winter, when it's cold, the body squeezes blood vessels to stay warm, which makes your kidneys expel more water, meaning you have to go to loo a lot more.
8: I've already gone twice this show.
7: Well, that's the winter. That's the big chills here, guys. All right, winter songs. Enter Snowman.
8: Oh, gold.
7: Ballad of John and Coco.
8: Gold plus.
7: Love me some cocoa. Mm. You like a good hot chocolate?
8: I find it too sweet.
7: Oh, no. It's a lovely little treat. Cold Finger.
8: These are gold.
7: You know Coldplay?
8: Uh-huh.
9: Where are yellow snow?
7: Yellow snow. Yellow.
8: Yellow
7: snow.
8: Snow. No. It's bronze.
7: Damn, I was doing so well. I was on a tear there. Well, listen, I know a lot of people get quite scared this time of year because utility bills are very expensive. They don't want to put that heater on. But please, don't fear the heater.
8: Oh.
7: All right, Rhea, what have you got then?
8: Well, in winter, she's not an easy lover. No, too cold. She's a freezy lover.
7: Freezy lover. Oh, chilly to touch. Gold, I guess.
8: Ask me what's for dinner.
7: What's for dinner?
8: Soup. There it is.
7: Soup. There it is. Now that's gold.
8: Los Rios. Pretty chilly.
7: Wow, deep cuts. Are we on Triple J now?
8: They're doing the Park Arena, putting on their jacket.
7: Bronze.
8: Cypress Hill. Oh, they're really chilly today.
7: Yeah, insane in the...
8: This insane in the brain.
7: All right, let's wrap it up.
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1: Christian O'Connell's show. It's time to crank up the electric blanket. We're looking for your winter songs. What have you got? 0475 1043 is today's time waster. The best one we get, the best in show, it's a family pass, Disney on Ice. Are you ready to mark?
2: I am.
1: Nothing Elsa matters.
2: Ooh, very
1: Frozen
2: good.
1: Reference. Blood on Ray.
2: Cold.
1: Not Fat Bottom Girls, Fat Toboggan Girls.
2: Oh, good luck beating that.
1: Joanne, that is very good. How'd you come up with that? Incredible stuff. Well done, Joanne. Fat Toboggan Girls?
2: That's incredible.
1: I want to hear the song. What about the man in the mittens?
2: God, too.
1: Sleet Caroline.
2: Silver.
1: Cry Me a Shiver.
2: Silver.
1: Electric Blanket Dreams. Golly. No, it's got one.
2: Silver Flask.
1: Socking on Heaven's Door.
2: Cold.
1: I love this one from Brendan as well. Purple Reindeer. Purple Rain. Purple Reindeer.
2: Yeah, gold.
1: Not quite Christmas, but...
2: Yeah. Oh, yeah.
1: Where the Sleets Have No Name.
2: Silver.
1: Hey, June. Not June. June, winter.
2: Gold.
1: These are very good. Well done, everyone. As always, when you send them in, put your name on these. But that was 862. Shingle Bells. Shingle Bells, shingle. What about 50 Cent? He likes to warm himself up when it's winter.
2: Yeah.
1: That's right, he gets into hot tub.
2: Oh, gold.
1: Oh, very good, Glenn. Sleet Caroline.
2: Silver.
1: Saturday Night Freezing.
2: Bronze.
1: The Heater's On.
2: Gold.
1: The Heater's On. Sweet Child O' Mulled Wine.
2: Silver.
1: Cinnamony. Chili Jean.
2: Gold.
1: Well done, Lisa. You better be home soon to light this fire.
2: Bronze.
1: Yeah. Beanie hat in a bottle.
2: Gold.
1: I saw her standing there.
2: Silver.
1: All right. Who's the best in show?
2: Joanne. Fat Toboggan Girls.
1: Well done, Joe Siggers. You're off family pass to Dancing on Ice.
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9: With Brendan Jonesy Jones
10: and Amanda Keller.
11: What is your feeling on Sister Cities?
12: You know, it's slightly daggy. Is this like having a pen friend or something? Or maybe a billet?
11: A billet?
12: That's what it is. It's
11: who
12: having
11: your parents
12: a billet.
11: Choose and then you have
12: no,
11: to ignore
12: them. No, the school
11: them.
12: Did. The school had it. Like your netball team, you'd have to have a billet. I haven't heard that word for so long.
11: We
12: said
11: had
12: that word.
11: Billets come one time and they just stayed in my brother and I shared a room, so we had to go and sleep on the divan in the rumpus room.
12: Yeah.
11: And they locked us out of our own room. I'm like, who are these guys?
12: My brother had a billet for some sporting thing and he started talking to me like my brother did. And I remember this billet saying to me, "You've got a head like a half-sucked mango seed." And Mum had to tell him to stop.
11: Was he from Queensland?
12: I don't know.
11: Right.
12: Now, that was an expression my brother used.
11: Right, so he's using...
12: The billet just picked up the abuse my brother was hurling at me.
11: That. No, that's uncalled
12: right.
11: for. That is uncalled. Did you break out Cameron's name is Shirley?
12: When I was small, I used to say Cameron's name is Shirley and it drove him to distraction. And Mum would say, "Cameron, calm down. You know your name's not Shirley."
11: No. So Sister Cities, by and large, our councils love them because it's a good opportunity...
12: Oh, to visit.
11: To visit the infrastructure.
12: Yeah, but you're not going to go to downtown Nigeria. Yeah, you're going to go to
11: no
12: Paris.
11: No one's going to Syria. No one's going, let's go over check how Syria's going.
12: No, you're going to go to Tokyo or something.
11: Yeah. Ratepayers aren't big fans of Sister Cities.
12: It's travelling billets.
13: No, they need to be here and do their job. We don't need Sister City. What do we need a Sister City for?
14: Blacktown City Council has swiped right on Baguio City in the Philippines. Council is already coupled up with cities in China, South Korea, New Zealand and Ireland.
15: Would you rather them have a sister city and spend money on that or...
16: No,
2: They need to focus on here.
8: I don't think it does help the ratepayer. I think the council should be focused on roads, rates and rubbish. They should be spending money on potholes.
2: More playgrounds.
10: Really?
2: Honestly, there's no playgrounds here at all. And like if there is, they're so far away, they're over there.
10: The potholes are ridiculous. The amount of people that I know that have tripped and fallen because of these potholes and broken their legs absolutely is ridiculous.
11: How many people do you know that have tripped and fallen and broken their legs in a pothole?
12: What? Don't you drive on them?
11: Actually, I hit a
12: pothole. Who walks over a pothole?
11: I hit a pothole the other day and it was so big it had a gift shop at the pothole.
12: Did you break your leg?
11: I didn't break my leg though. Took me 3 days to get out. What about that other guy? The playgrounds, they're over there.
12: Yeah, they're across the road. But be careful
11: Yes.
12: walking over those potholes.
11: Well, what about Cogra? Cogra's sister city.

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3: Jam Nation.
4: There was a story about councils using the idea of sister cities to go on jet-setting junkets.
5: Yeah.
4: And the constituents, the ratepayers...
5: weren't happy.
4: No, they're not happy.
6: No, they need to be here and do their job. We don't need sister city. What do we need a sister city for?
7: More playgrounds.
5: Really?
7: Honestly, there's no playgrounds here at all. Mm. And, like, if there is, they're so far away. They're over there.
4: So...
5: Cross the road, maybe?
4: Old mate wants a playground underneath him right then and now. Yeah. But playgrounds, but the other thing that came up a lot...
5: is potholes.
4: Potholes.
8: The potholes are ridiculous. The amount of people that I know that have tripped and fallen because of these potholes and broken their legs absolutely is ridiculous.
5: I have to ask, who's walking through a pothole?
4: Yeah.
5: Hey, do you know anyone who's tripped in a pothole and broken their leg?
4: No.
5: But maybe we're wrong. Maybe potholes... are doing this to people.
4: I did. I hit one near Homebush.
5: Well, you were driving, though.
4: I was on my motorbike, and I thought, this is going to be accident number 15. Mm. I really felt it, because the pothole was so big, like I went to the bottom of it.
5: And lived there for 8 years with a tribe.
4: There was a gift shop down there. I bought a ruler.
5: I'm a Chris Brown.
4: I thought as my feet came off my pegs on my motorbike, I'm doing a bit of a Superman thing. I thought, this is it. We're going to come unstuck. And I got to work and then...

0: And there's oil just leaking out of my bike. A lot of people say that's just a Harley, but no. And it's cracked my sump. And so I had to get it towed to the shop to get fixed.
1: Well, Chris Brown was driving.
0: Dr. Chris Brown,
1: excuse me.
0: Not the ne'er-do-well singer.
1: And a giant pothole emerged. First two, front two tyres, bonk, into it. And he said, oh, no. By then, he's got momentum. Second two tyres, bonk, all four.
0: Four tyres.
1: All four split. Let's do it. Tales of the pothole. Maybe you've fallen in one and broken your leg. 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
0: Selling rulers and snow domes at the gift shop.
1: Snow domes with a pothole in it.
0: Did you get on an ass to get out of there?
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10: And Amanda Keller.
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10: Jam Nation.
12: The tribal drum is beating Tales of the Pothole.
13: The amount of people that I know that have tripped and fallen because of these potholes and broken their legs absolutely is ridiculous.
12: I've seen some potholes. I don't know of anyone that's broken their leg at a pothole.
14: No. Maybe an American sinkhole when you're standing there and it collapses underneath you.
12: Mm-hmm, mm-hmm.
14: But still, lots of damage from potholes. We want to hear your stories.
12: Roxanne has joined us.
14: Hello, Roxanne. Have you fallen in a pothole? Awesome. What's happened?
15: Awesome. Good morning, Jonesy and Amanda. Yes, I fell into the mother of all potholes.
14: Really?
15: Coming back from MotoGP a couple of years ago, left Tamora, heading towards Young. Hit the mother of them all on my motorbike.
14: Oh, okay.
15: Fully loaded.
14: Mm-hmm.
15: Fully loaded. Coming back from MotoGP.
12: Yep.
15: Split my front tyre, buckled the front rim, buckled the back rim.
12: Oh, both. Did you come off?
15: No. Jonesy, don't know how, was the roughest ride.
12: Mm.
15: But actually stayed on. I was able to hold it up. We were 35 Ks out of Young. My partner was as sick as a dog. We were on the road for 2 hours, had to call the motorbike shop in Young. They actually sent out a trailer, which was awesome of them. And my motorbike stayed in Young for 3 months to be fixed. And, yeah.
12: Right.
15: And he had to double me back because we live in Mudgee. So then he had to double me back to Mudgee.
14: So you stayed...
15: It was a very long day.
14: You stayed upright, but you split the tyres. It couldn't keep riding.
15: Oh, there was no way. Could not keep riding because the front tyre was as flat as a tack because I'd split it and the buckle was rimmed. And it wasn't until we tried to move the bike off the side of the road, like to get it into some shade so we were in shade, that we actually realised I'd done the back rim as well. Mm. That the back tyre stayed like the rim. I didn't split the back tyre, but the rim, both of them were just shattered.
12: I'm hanging on every word, Roxanne. Amanda, not so much. But yes,
14: I'm
12: you're
14: glad
12: okay.
14: All was well.
12: What sort of motorbike was it? We'll just wrap it up. What sort of bike?
15: Yamaha MT-09.
12: Right, okay, yes.
15: Fantastic bike to ride, but yeah, and it took, like, because an assessor had to come from Dubbo.
12: Yeah, okay, no, thanks, Roxanne, yes.
14: That would be painful. Thank you, Roxanne.
12: Thank you. I'm so glad you survived that, because you lose the front tyre on a motorcycle, that is the kiss of death.
14: Hello, Robin. Tell us about the pothole.
11: Well, I'm going to prove Jonesy wrong. I was walking down the street in Buenos Aires, fell in a pothole, snapped the ligament off my ankle.
12: Ooh.
14: Where were you?
11: Buenos Aires in Argentina.
14: And was it a big hole that you didn't see?
11: I did not see it at all. Went over in it, down she went. My friend said, oh, we better go to a bar. And I said, what, to get some ice? And she said, no, to have a drink.
14: But you snapped your Achilles or something.
12: Mm.
11: Snapped the tendon attached to the end of my ankle.
14: Oh, no.
12: Which part of the holiday was this? Was it the start, midway or end?
11: Day three of a month-long holiday.
14: No.
11: Yep.
12: And what's the Buenos Aires hospital like?
11: I didn't go to one. I hobbled all holiday not realising that I'd done damage, and it wasn't until I got home and went to the doctor here and they said, this is what you've done.
14: Wow, we've met a human who fell in a pothole. Robin, thank you.
12: Robin, thank you. So if Roxanne hits a pothole on a motorcycle, doesn't come off, Robin just walking around on her two legs, bang.
14: Into one.
12: That's the life of the pothole.
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3: Let's get on down to the Jonesy Amanda Arms for the pub test today. Beach balls at concerts, do they pass the pub test?
4: Well, the reason we're asking this question, who knew that they could be controversial? But Scottish rocker Shirley Manson from the band Garbage was at the... This was an incident at the Melbourne leg of the Good Things Festival on Friday. You know, before we play what she said, here's Garbage. You know her.
3: Yeah, and that's Garbage.
4: That's Garbage. So there she was singing, and someone, as often happens at an Australian festival, threw a beach ball around and she didn't like it.
5: Douchebag with the balloon or the stupid beach balls or the balls for that matter. It just makes me sad for you all that you actually think it's appropriate to come to a music festival and play beach ball. It makes me really sad. Do you know why? Because it's so disrespectful. Have you any idea what musicians f***ing have to do to come and play a festival like this? Like, it literally makes me want to f***ing beg people to go over there and punch you in the face. Oh, you're getting rid of the balloon now? Yeah, you beg f***ing dudes.
4: Wow.
3: The heat got to her.
4: Wow.
3: But she doubled down.
5: Go with your big f***ing beach ball.
4: She said later on...
3: She's not a beach girl.
4: No, and she said, I hate the beeping beach. I make no apologies for getting annoyed at beach balls at shows. I joined a band because I wanted to listen to Susie and the Banshees and The Cure and be dark and beautiful.
3: Yeah.
4: But she said, why don't you just go listening to Spotify and tie your beach balls around like you're 10 years old? Last night at the Brisbane show, apparently, you know, lots of people, of course, in light of that, took beach balls.
3: Of course.
4: And the person who had that beach ball in Melbourne has been a fan of hers for years, been going to festivals and supporting her for years. There was no disrespect intended in the... He's not throwing a medicine ball in the air. And she has said...
3: Take a medicine ball.
4: That'd be a flex if you throw that around.
3: That's what Shannon Ponton takes.
4: She has said overnight... that why is all this, because this has gone around the world now. Mm. She said, why are you making fuss when there are 20,000 Palestinian kids who are under the dirt?
3: Yeah.
4: But then she concedes. She said, maybe a beach ball brings you joy and for that I apologise.
3: Mm.
4: But maybe, let's play devil's advocate for a minute. Have you been at a concert and a beach ball's been irritating? Has that got in the way of you enjoying the show? Maybe you agree with her.
3: Metallica, there was a bunch of beach balls there. Big black Metallica beach balls.
4: Coldplay always make balls part of the show.
3: And AC/DC, there was some beach balls going around before the boys went on stage.
4: AC/DC and beach balls, that's a weird image as well, isn't it?
3: It is a little bit. And I kind of get what Shirley's saying. She's a goth, she's a punk, she's all that sort of stuff.
4: Throw a dart.
3: So the beach culture for her, so it's not necessarily about the beach balls so much, but the culture. She's against the beach culture.
4: Well, then don't be at a music festival in the middle of the day.
3: Yeah.
4: So beach balls at concerts, do they pass the pub test?
1: Brendan Jonesy Jones.
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1: I didn't see my little girl for months. 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
1: Same.
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1: Independents, One Nationers, Liberals. 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One Nation and Liberals are essentially taking the same voters. 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Independents in general are always fascinating because they're independents. They don't have to toe anybody's line. And the Liberal Party as well, which is still very much going to be figuring out over the next 4 years what it is, because if it doesn't, it'll die.
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10: With Brendan Jonesy Jones
11: and Amanda Keller.
12: Let's get on down to the Jonesy Amanda Arms for the pub test today. Beach balls at concerts. Do they pass the pub test?
13: Well, the reason we're asking this question, who knew that they could be controversial? But Scottish rocker Shirley Manson from the band Garbage was at the... This was an incident at the Melbourne leg of the Good Things Festival on Friday. You know, before we play what she said, here's Garbage. Her.
12: Yeah, and that's Garbage.
13: That's Garbage. So there she was singing, and someone, as often happens at an Australian festival, threw a beach ball around and she didn't like it.
14: Do start with the balloon or the stupid beach balls, or the balls for that matter. It just makes me sad for you all that you actually think it's appropriate to come to a music festival and play beach ball. It makes me really sad. Do you know why? Because it's so disrespectful. Have you any idea what musicians f***ing have to do to come and play a festival like this? Like, it literally makes me want to f***ing beg people to go over there and punch you in the face. Or you're getting rid of the balloon now, yeah, you beg f***ing dudes.
12: So,
13: wow.
12: The heat got to her.
13: Wow.
12: But she doubled down.
14: Go with your big f***ing beach ball.
13: She said later on...
12: She's not a beach girl.
13: No, and she said, I hate the beeping beach. I make no apologies for getting annoyed at beach balls at shows. I joined a band because I wanted to listen to Susie and the Banshees and The Cure and be dark and beautiful.
12: Yeah.
13: But she said, why don't you just go listening to Spotify and tie your beach balls around like you're 10 years old? Last night at the Brisbane show, apparently, you know, lots of people, of course, in light of that, took beach balls.
12: Of course.
13: And the person who had that beach ball in Melbourne has been a fan of hers for years, been going to festivals and supporting her for years. There was no disrespect intended in the... He's not throwing a medicine ball in the air. And she has said...
12: Take a medicine ball.
13: That'd be a flex if you throw that around.
12: That's what Shannon Ponton takes.
13: She has said overnight that why is all this... Because this has gone around the world now. Mm. She said, why are you making fuss when there are 20,000 Palestinian kids who are under the dirt? Yeah. But then she concedes. She said, maybe a beach ball brings you joy and for that I apologise.
12: Mm.
13: But maybe, let's play devil's advocate for a minute. Have you been at a concert and a beach ball's been irritating? Has that got in the way of you enjoying the show? Maybe you agree with her.
12: Metallica, there was a bunch of beach balls there, big black Metallica beach balls.
13: Coldplay always make balls part of the show.
12: And AC/DC, there was some beach balls going around before the boys went on stage.
13: AC/DC and beach balls, that's a weird image as well, isn't it?
12: It is a little bit. And I kind of get what Shirley's saying. She's a goth, she's a punk, she's all that sort of stuff.
13: Throw
12: she's
13: a dart. A
12: so her the beach culture for her, so it's not necessarily about the beach balls so much, but the culture. She's against the beach culture.
13: Well, then don't be at a music festival in the middle of the day.
12: Yeah.
13: So beach balls at concerts, do they pass the pub test?
9: Brendan Jonesy Jones.
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1: Indeed.
5: Shirley Manson, lead singer of Garbage, the Scottish rock band, or indie, what do we call them, punk band?
6: Hell yeah.
5: She was performing at the festival, the Melbourne leg of Good Things on Friday. Mm-hmm. It's an Australian music festival. In the middle of the day, a beach ball gets thrown around and she goes off.
7: Guy with your big f***ing beach ball. Ooh.
6: I'm going to rush to Shirley's defence here. She's
5: Why?
6: A goth. She doesn't like the beach culture.
5: Well, then hang upside down like a bat at night.
6: Well, that's the thing. She's playing in the daytime hours, so she's not used to being out in the sunshine.
5: And this is also the nature, though, of an Australian festival. It's a good-natured thing. The guy who threw the beach ball and was tossing it around is a big festival goer. He's loved her band for years.
6: He's not just in it for the beach ball.
5: No, he's there for the music. But the beach ball says summer, it says fun, all of that stuff. She's missed the point on this, I think. But maybe you find beach balls at concerts irritating. So that's what we're asking you. Beach balls at concerts, do they pass the pub test?
8: Absolutely it passes the pub test. It's part of Aussie culture. And especially if you're at a concert in the middle of summer during the day, of course you get to throw around a beach ball. Absolutely passes.
9: No, I don't like the idea of it. It's a distraction. I go see a concert, I want to hear and see the concert. However, could you imagine her going to a Rod Stewart concert and getting hit in the head with a soccer ball?
8: Yes, it does. I attend Lee Kernaghan. He had played goodness gracious Great Balls of Fire with a big red bouncing beach ball through the crowd, and everybody loves it. Definitely passes the pub test.
5: This theory had a hemorrhoid, remember?
6: Well, I remember watching Motley Crue and Vince Neil passed a kidney stone on stage.
5: Hit it to me!
6: I'll take the kidney stone!

0: Hey guys, it's Wilksy here. After 30-odd years of fishing Spencer Gulf, I reckon I know a thing or two. How about you join myself and Jordan Curtis at 8:15 Friday mornings for the Spencer Gulf Fishing Show? 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
14: Let's entertain.
15: With the entertainment news that's fit to print, M. Gillespie is here. The Goop Guide is out.
16: Well, it's... First of all, Merry Christmas.
17: This is our last time with you on breakfast.
16: Our last ever breakfast.
17: I know,
16: time.
17: But you will be joining us next year on the drive
16: and
17: show.
16: And I'm so excited because I'm much better in the PM than I am in the AM.
17: Well, we're waiting to see if we are. I was wondering what your sentence was going there.
16: But it's Christmas, which means it's time for the Goop gift guide. Now, in case you are not across Goop, this is Gwyneth Paltrow's wellness empire, website, brand, lifestyle, everything. And each year the team releases this Christmas gift guide, which is completely ludicrous to the point of being hilarious, delicious. We obsess over it.
17: I do.
16: And I love to go through and find the weird and the wonderful. There are some ultra luxe and big ticket items, as there always are. There's an Hermes jukebox, which was price upon request, but I did a bit of stalking, a bit of digging. They retail for a starting at $550,000. So that's the biggest ticket item.
18: Whoa.
17: Wow.
16: Then we've got a few $50,000 to $60,000 pieces of jewelry, boring, a Gucci portable pet bed for $1,300, which I think could work for you guys.
17: Wow.
16: Western hotels apparently have this trademarked bed. Their bed is so good that they have a registered trademark bed that you can buy your loved one this Christmas for $5,000. Or if you're more into ram horns, you can get a desk lighter, which is in a ram horn.
18: Yeah, so, right, yeah.
17: How much is that?
16: That one's only $1,100.
17: Okay, what a bargain.
16: Yeah, that's more of a bargain. There's a couple of quirkier, cheaper ones, some kitchen-themed oddities. My favourite this year is a pasta water candle. It's $105. But the website says this candle fills the air with notes of saline water and semolina wheat for a unique umami aroma.
17: So it's a candle that smells like pasta water.
16: Yeah. One of the cheapest smells that you can make in your home. Why not just spend $105?
10: She hasn't just repurposed her old veggie candle.
16: Possibly. There's a ceramic vessel, it's called, to put your honey in. That's $677.
17: What?
16: Yep. But let's get into, there's some naughty ones. There's some fun ones. There is a bondage-style advent calendar.
17: Oh. What do you get?
16: Well, the kinky advent calendar for the low price of $1,900 includes a red silk blindfold, gold plated handcuffs, like real gold, several meters of French bondage rope, and adhesive bondage tape.
10: Oh.
16: So tell them you love them this Christmas.
10: French bondage.
17: The 12 days of Christmas.
16: Jonesy, I thought this one would be good for you. There's a $250 lymphatic romper. This wellness onesie delivers graduated compression and has micro massage zones that follow your body's lymphatic pathways. I know you're all about the lymph nodes.
10: I am. Where are the nodes? Where are the massage nodes?
16: Where aren't they? And my present for Amanda, I think, is going to be the brain enhancement program in Koh Samui from only $10,500. Advanced neuroscience meets traditional healing practices.
17: Oh, wow.
16: So there you have it. And this one I think is good for the kids who are about to lose their social media. There's a smart typewriter. It's $1,600. They call it a distraction-free smart typewriter that saves your work digitally but won't let you online. It's kind of like a laptop that has no internet access.
17: Like a typewriter.
10: It's a typewriter.
16: Yeah, but there's no paper. Like, it doesn't, it's not tick, tick, tick, tick.
10: Yeah.
16: It's not quite like that. It's more just a simple keyboard. Uh-huh. So there's that. And if you were continuing your stint in Breakfast Radio, you'd need this one. It's a stuffed pillow that's embroidered, $120. It says, please leave by 9. But you guys can party till dawn now.
17: I know.
10: Oh, no.
17: I mean AM.
10: I mean, I just realised that now I don't have the excuse if I got to go to bed early. What am I going to do?
16: No. Well, you can just say, I've got to go home and put my lymphatic onesie on.
10: Yes.
16: Merry
10: Christmas. I want a diagram. Thank you, Em.
17: Merry Christmas.
10: We'll catch you next year. Em Gillespie from the Daily Oz.
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4: Last week we spoke about this jewellery thief in New Zealand.
5: Oh, yeah.
4: He stole a $28,000 pendant.
5: There's only like 50 in the world.
4: There's not many of these pendants. It's like a Fabergé egg pendant. He stole it. The way he stole it was kind of unique. I don't think you'll see this in an Ocean's 11 franchise. He swallowed it.
5: Now with added sieve.
4: After 6 days of closely watching the man, the coppers over in New Zealand have retrieved the pendant.
5: 6 days?
4: 6 days.
5: It took him 6 days to get it out.
4: Yeah, that's like you when you went to Japan.
5: Travel's very binding.
4: A photo supplied by New Zealand's police showed a gloved hand holding the recovered pendant and its long gold chain.
5: But he swallowed the chain.
4: As well, with an intact price tag.
5: Have you got a picture?
4: Yeah, he's got the price tag as well.
5: Wow. Well, he had to do it quickly.
4: Has it got a card? Read the card. So,
5: would you want it now?
4: Well, we talked about it.
5: It'd need a big discount.
4: It's like those coffees. Yeah, you
5: know. They're more expensive when they've been passed through the alimentary canal of a monkey.
4: Did he go to Goldmark just around the corner?
5: Around the back?
4: It writes itself. Police
5: see, said. So you can always see carrots in the spew. Maybe it's the same in your number two.
4: There's 28 carrots
5: in
4: this thing.
5: Yeah, that's right.
4: The police said he pooped it out without any medical intervention.
5: Really? So they waited for that long?
4: That long. No word on the iPad he nicked as well.
5: Need a bigger sieve.
4: It would have been kind of satisfying coming out, though.
5: It feels great.
4: Back again swallowing more stuff.
5: After 4 days.
4: Yeah, okay. Yeah, I've swallowed some more stuff, officer.
5: And a bangle.
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1: Join me after the long weekend as we get stuck into a four-day work week. Money Magazine will be joining us to talk about saving ourselves some cash in the cost of living crisis we call 2026. And we'll unpack the weekend and in particular the state budget handed down on Thursday to see what it means for our region and beyond. Of course, we got the secret sound up for grabs as well, $170. If you can tell me what that is, call in on 8004 8133. The prize is yours.
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6: Morning, it's Brooke Seychelle with your 6 o'clock news. South Australia's state budget shows debt levels are set to reach $53 billion by mid-2030. It's off the back of two major metro projects, the South Road Tunnel and the new Women's and Children's Hospital. Premier Peter Malinauskas has told the ABC they've been restrained with their spending.
7: We are not increasing taxes or creating new taxes, just as we have committed throughout the life of this government.
6: $50 million Productivity Research Commission has been unveiled as the only new element in the state budget. Here on the York Peninsula, Yorktown is set to be one town to benefit from a $13.9 million investment into regional ambulance services, while $200 million has been set aside for the drought loan scheme. It's a warning for regional SA, with the member for Grey raising concerns about potential increases to private health costs. Tom Venning says thousands of residents across the electorate could face higher premiums, with some increases estimated at up to $800 a year. He's warned it could push more people into the public system, putting added strain on regional hospitals. Police have nabbed two drink drivers in Whyalla Norrie this week. The men, aged 42 and 32 years old, were stopped in the early hours of Wednesday morning on McDowell Stewart Avenue. They've been reported for drink driving and the 32-year-old is set to face court at a later date. And the Port Augusta Council is seeking community feedback as it updates its access and inclusion plan. The plan helps guide how the council supports people with disability to access and participate in community life. Residents, organisations and service providers are invited to share their views through an online survey on the council website, with feedback open until June 17.

0: of tit-for-tat missile strikes. Israeli PM Benjamin Netanyahu says they were preparing for a significant attack on Iran yesterday before Donald Trump urged him to hold off on further strikes. Meantime, economists warn the latest flare-up in the Middle East is set to see a spike in fuel prices here. Oil prices surged 3% off the back of the latest missile strikes. Officials in the Philippines continue to assess the damage after a huge earthquake struck the country's south. The 7.8 magnitude quake damaged dozens of buildings and triggered a tsunami wave over a metre high. At least 35 people have been killed and more than 200 others injured. Former NRL player Kane Evans admits he feels free after revealing he's gay. And Australia's push to eliminate cervical cancer by 2035 is under threat, with new figures showing there's been a sharp drop in teenage HPV vaccination rates.
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0: The D's are confident Brody Majacek has avoided the worst case scenario after a sickening head and neck injury in yesterday's 8-point win over the Pies. Majacek spent the night in hospital after awkwardly hitting the turf, but was able to move his arms and legs shortly after. And Stephen Crichton set to be ruled out of the Blues squad for Origin 2 just hours after being named, with Mark Nwongenita Wase to be called in. Payne Haas returns to the squad after missing Game 1, while Api Korosau replaces Blake Braley. That's the latest in news and sport.
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3: Mostly sunny today. On the waters, a strong wind warning. Northerly winds to 30 knots, seas to 2.5 metres. Top Thames, Clare Valley 17, York Peninsula 19, Port Augusta, Port Pirie and Whyalla 20, Roxby Downs 22. Be heading to Adelaide today, showers with a top of 20. Tomorrow, possible showers, top temps ranging from 15 in the Clare Valley to 19 in Port Augusta. 7 past 6 in Oruru, 9.
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3: Good morning and welcome to the program on a Tuesday to start the week out good. That means, of course, we've only got a four-day work week ahead of us. What's even better for me is I got annual leave next week, so enjoy all you can. I'll be out of here soon. Four-day work week into a break. Looking forward to that. But doesn't mean I can just rest on my laurels for this week. We've still got plenty to talk about. We've got the state budget, of course, handed down late last week. Definitely worth looking into in a bit more detail today. We'll do just that. Big incidents involving the police and suspects in Clare over the weekend as well. We'll have a look at that because it's always troubling to see headlines like that. We'll get into the details. I'm sure it's something that everyone in Clare is definitely well across by this point. So it's always a story of interest when something like that happens. And of course, we'll talk about the football because Crows, we know they got a win by, you know, a minimal amount against Geelong on Thursday night, but Port Adelaide managed to finally get a win on the board as well, which is a happy days for all involved. We'll get to that. Hey, so much to cover off on The Big Breakfast today. Let's get into it.
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0: 17 past 6 on The Big Breakfast. Jordan Curtis on your radio this morning. Hope you're having a great start to the day. It is a little bit chilly, so if you're like me, you're wrapping up nice and warm as best you can to start the day. It's 5 in Peterborough with a top of 17. And a lot of attention on South Australian police over the weekend as a man passed away after police deployed a taser during a confrontation. They've launched, SA police have launched an investigation into the death of this man who died while during an arrest was taking place. Police confronted the man just before 12:30 p.m. on Sunday after reports he was armed with a metal pole in Clare. It is alleged the 44-year-old was damaging property with the pole and later threatened two officers when they arrived. Speaking to the media on Sunday, Police Chief Superintendent David Donovan said the taser was deployed after the man threatened police. He said he was briefed that the taser was activated, but it was ineffective. Police were then involved in arresting the male, and it is during the arrest procedure that the man became unresponsive. Police acted immediately to render first aid and continued to render first aid until medical assistance was on the scene. Some major crimes and ethical and professional standards detectives are investigating the circumstances surrounding the incident. Both officers involved were wearing body-worn cameras and the footage will be reviewed as part of the investigation. Neither police officers were injured during the confrontation and have not been stood down. It'll be an interesting one to watch because if he wasn't taken down by, and you know, we can speculate all we want and without the facts, it is just that speculation, but for someone to not go down from a taser, sounds like it was a very heightened situation. And, yeah, we'll be very interested to see what happens with this. Like I said, not going to make any speculation or predictions or whatnot, because that's a fool's game in the end. That's something for the Facebook comment section, where people just say whatever they can without consequence. But, no, from my point of view, just let the police do their work here, and I'm sure we'll get to the answer. The body cam footage should probably provide a good indicator of what transpired during the event, and I dare say the autopsy will tell us what may have happened internally for this man during the process as well. But very distressing one for everyone who was there to witness it. Very distressing one for the police officers involved as well, I'm sure. And we'll have to just be patient while they all crack on with the job and get to the bottom of this, and hopefully we'll have answers on what exactly happened sooner rather than later.
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0: 25 past 6, you're on The Big Breakfast with Jordan Curtis as we are just about ready to dust off this first part of the show and get ready to toast a double shot. Two songs with a common theme, and while we do get ready for the toast, how about I leave you with this? No one's guessed it correctly so far, which I believe means we're up to $170 today, up for grabs. It's a lot of money. It's a lot of cash. All you need to do to be in it to win it is call in on 8004-8133 and tell me what my secret sound is. I already know. I just need confirmation that it is what it is from you. And $170 comes your way. If not, goes up by $5 each day that someone doesn't guess correctly. Got to be in it to win it. 8004-8133, the secret sound we are playing later this morning.
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0: Jordan Curtis with you this morning as we get to 28 past 6. Very close now to our Toaster Double Shot. Two songs, one common theme. Yesterday was King's birthday. Maybe we can find something in that. Who knows? It's plenty to find a topic for and dedicate two songs towards. That's the whole concept of the segment, and it's coming your way after the 6:30 news.
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6: Hey, it's Brooke Seychelle with your local news. A man has died following an incident in Clare yesterday. Officers were called to Opie Street on Sunday afternoon following reports of a disturbance involving a man armed with a metal pole. Police say attempts were made to safely manage the situation and place the man under arrest. He later became unresponsive and died at the scene, with the incident now subject to a formal investigation. Meanwhile, police are investigating an armed robbery at a service station in Whyalla last week. A masked man entered the McRitchie Crescent Servo just after 3 a.m. on Thursday, allegedly threatening staff with a knife before stealing cash. No one was injured in the incident. Police searched the area, but the suspect is still yet to be found and are now appealing for anyone with CCTV or dashcam footage to come forward. A new mental health and suicide prevention plan has been launched for Country SA. It brings together state and federal agencies, along with local health networks, to improve how services are delivered across regional areas. Mental health manager Mel Bond says there were extensive consultations with regional communities.
7: We really heard and want to make sure the plan addresses some of these important need for more community connection and finding it easier to navigate their way through what can be sometimes a bit of a confusing mental health system as it stands.
6: The focus is on better coordination between primary care and hospitals and making support easier to access. The plan follows community consultation and aims to strengthen mental health care across the regions over the next 3 years. Residents in Crystalbrook are being invited to help shape the future of Adelaide Square. The Port Pirie Council has released a concept plan aimed at creating a safer, greener and more connected community space. Proposed upgrades include better links to the main street, improved paths, new seating and flexible areas for events. Feedback is now open, with locals encouraged to have their say before June 22. And a small but important upgrade has arrived at the Julia District War Memorial Hall. New reverse cycle air conditioning is being installed thanks to funding from the South Goyder Community Development Grant. The Goyder Council says it's helping make the space more comfortable all year round, ensuring the historic hall remains a welcoming and usable spot for locals and visiting groups alike.
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8: Hi there, I'm Matt McDonald. Donald Trump claims Israel and Iran are looking to do an immediate ceasefire after 24 hours of missile strikes against each other. Both countries have halted their attacks for now. Trump has posted on social media that final negotiations on peace are proceeding, subject to ignorance or stupidity getting in the way. Australia's most wanted man has fronted court in Greece after spending 27 years on the run. James Dalamangas has been wanted over the fatal stabbing of George Giannopoulos in Sydney in 1999. Dalamangas has denied involvement and will fight any attempts to extradite him. The restaurant industry is warning of a bloodbath and a steep increase in prices. It's blaming the Middle East conflict and the Fair Work Commission's 4.75% pay rise for award workers. The sector saying prices will have to rise at least 10%. And there's been a drop in the number of Aussie kids with egg allergies in the wake of new advice encouraging parents to introduce common allergens to their children much earlier in life.
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8: Taylor Walker will miss the Crows clash with the Western Bulldogs on Thursday night after having his rough conduct charge upheld at the tribunal. Meantime, Melbourne's awaiting the results of scans on Brody Majacek after hitting his head and neck into the turf in yesterday's 8-point win over the Pies. And Payne Haas returns to the Blues' origin side after missing Game 1 through injury. Stephen Crichton has reportedly been ruled out just hours after being named, with Roosters winger Mark Nwonga-Niedewasa set to be called in. That's the latest news and sport.
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0: Mostly sunny today. On the waters, a strong wind warning. Northerly winds to 30 knots, seas to 2.5 metres. Top temps, Clare Valley 17, York Peninsula 19, Port Augusta, Port Pirie and Whyalla 20, Roxby Downs 22. If you're heading to Adelaide today, showers with a top of 20. Tomorrow, possible showers, top temps ranging from 15 in the Clare Valley to 19 in Port Augusta. 25 to 7 in Port Broughton, 5.
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0: Good morning and welcome back to the program as we get ready to toast a double shot. Two songs, one common theme. It is a staple of the Big Breakfast that after 6:30 each morning we do find two songs to play according to any random theme that I can think of. It was the King's birthday yesterday. Maybe we can find some King songs, or if that's too little too late, because it's not the public holiday right now. There's quite a few famous things that have happened over the course of history. Maybe looking back to 1978, a great attempt at world record breaking. We'll get to that next. Toast to a double shot, two songs, one common theme is coming your way.
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0: 10 to 7 on the Big Breakfast. Jordan Curtis with you this morning. It is 7 in Port Augusta with a top of 20. Let's toast that double shot. Two songs, one common theme.
1: The Big Breakfast. Toast to a double shot.
0: Today's toast to a double shot going out to an attempt back in 1978 to break a world record that went up in not so much flames, should say came crashing down around the guy who wanted to do it, and so much so that his name, I don't even know, because he didn't finish the attempt. He couldn't finish the attempt. He was setting up 100,000 dominoes at New York's Manhattan Center, and it was ruined when a TV cameraman who came to film the event for the news dropped his press badge by accident and prematurely set off the 97,499 dominoes which had already been set up back in 1978. You can imagine how much time it would take to set up carefully almost 98,000 dominoes. Only 2,500 dominoes away from finishing setting up the entire setup, only to have someone clumsily destroy all your hard work. We'll start off our toast with double shot this morning with a track from Van Morrison, the aptly named Domino.

Today's Toast to a Double Shot is dedicated to the failure to set up 100,000 dominoes on this day back in 1978 in New York at the Manhattan Center. A team was in the process of setting up 100,000 dominoes, set a record, and a cameraman drops his press badge while filming the event for the news and set them off about 2,500 dominoes early. So 97,500 dominoes come toppling down because someone was not too careful. Now, I will say that in 2022, someone did break the Guinness World Record for largest and longest domino wall, 100,000 dominoes set up. There's also been different kinds of dominoes, like dominoes made of wafers, for whatever reason. That's a thing. The largest domino ever to be knocked over. So it's not just that they have a line of dominoes, but the dominoes themselves get bigger and bigger, and this one's the size of a house just about. So there is, you know, all sorts of domino attempts in the world. This one, though, it never got off. Never made it to the end on account of a careless cameraman. It's tub thumping, because you may knock down some dominoes. It doesn't mean they're not going to get back up again. You can start again from scratch. I don't think this guy did, but always worth a shot.

0: 12 to 7 on the Big Breakfast with Jordan Curtis as we round out the first hour of the show. And I dare say it's going to be a lot of Crows fans watching at the Tribunal this week with the AFL cracking down on Taylor Walker for pushing another player into a marking contest. And that is a dangerous act the AFL are trying to stamp out on. Watching a fair bit of football over the course of the weekend, I think I did see that like two or three more times. I dare say Crows fans are going to be crying foul if there aren't a few more one-week bans handed out across the course of the weekend's play on account of very, very similar acts having occurred. And it seems like it happens each and every week. You don't tend to hear of reports or sanctions every single week that it happens. Maybe it's different, varying cases of severity. Who knows? But I dare say it's something which probably should be penalised more often than not, just to make sure that players keep it in their heads in the moment that, you know, dangerous acts like pushing someone into a marking contest and so they lose their balance, they go crashing in. It has the potential to do some damage to the player involved and their own teammates as well. So it's definitely something to stamp out. So if Taylor Walker's going to get penalised, you'd hope to see a few more penalties handed down this week.
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0: 3 away from 7 on the Big Breakfast. Jordan Curtis with you this morning. Plenty to come in the next hour. We are going to talk the state budget, of course. It's definitely something worthwhile shining a light on, just to see what's in it for our region. And I'm sure we'll talk more about that with Tom Fenning as well, a federal member for Grey, tomorrow morning when we catch up. We're also going to talk a bit of footy. I know we just spoke on Tex Walker then, but the big news of the weekend is that Port Adelaide finally back on the winners list. Call me biased, but yeah, I am a little biased. When Port Adelaide win, I'm a bit more keen to talk about the football. Funny how that works, isn't it? Plenty to come in the next hour on The Big Breakfast.
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7: Hey, it's Brooke Seychelle with your local news. An investigation is underway in Clare following the death of a man on Sunday. Police were called to Opie Street after reports of a disturbance where a man was allegedly armed and threatening officers. During the incident, it's alleged efforts were made to disarm and detain him. He later became unresponsive and died, with the matter now referred for a commissioner's inquiry and review by the coroner. Meanwhile, police are investigating a serious crash at Port Augusta West early yesterday morning. It's understood a 14-year-old boy presented to hospital just before 3 a.m. with injuries consistent with a car crash. A short time later, officers located a burnt-out vehicle on Karuna Road that's believed to be linked. The teenager has since been flown to Adelaide with life-threatening injuries, and police are now appealing for information. There's a new push to improve mental health services in regional SA. A joint plan between the government and health agencies has been released, targeting gaps between frontline care and hospital services. It comes as thousands of country patients continue to access emergency and mental health services each year. Mental health manager Mel Bond says the plan covers a range of topics.
8: Central to a lot of this is just really developing collaborative ways of working. There's a focus on we can do more together, so developing partnerships to improve that service integration and that holistic care. We want to make it easier for people to access mental health services.
7: The plan aims to deliver more connected support and better outcomes across the regions. Meanwhile, the member for Grey says regional South Aussies are feeling the pinch as inflation climbs. Tom Venning is pointing to new figures showing Adelaide has the highest annual inflation on the mainland at 4.6%. He says households, farms and businesses aren't seeing relief on power prices despite claims that they're coming down. Mr. Venning calling for stronger action on cost of living pressures across regional areas. Some are said to be a lot more comfortable at the Julia District War Memorial Hall thanks to a new air conditioning system. The upgrade comes through the South Goyder Community Development Grant. The reverse cycle air conditioning will help the hall be used all year round, with the council saying it supports both the local community and visitors making use of the space. And Uni Hub are in Burra today. They're in town as part of their Goyder Outreach Service. So if you've been thinking about university options, head to the council office between 10 a.m. and 3 p.m. today.
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3: Hi there, I'm Matt McDonald. Australia's most wanted man has vowed to fight extradition following his arrest in Greece over a fatal stabbing in Sydney 27 years ago. James Dalamangas fronted a Greek court overnight, denying any involvement in the death of George Giannopoulos. Israel's denying talks of a major rift between PM Benjamin Netanyahu and US President Donald Trump. It comes as Israel and Iran halt attacks on each other for now, after Trump urged them both to stop shooting. Israel's Deputy Foreign Minister Sharon Haskell has told the ABC the two leaders maintain a close relationship.
9: President Trump understands Israel's needs of security, and he understands when a country attacks you with ballistic missiles that you need to defend your people.
3: The death toll from a massive earthquake in the Philippines has risen to 35, with more than 200 injured, and Virgin set to expand its pet flights. Small pets will be allowed on flights between Adelaide and Melbourne and Adelaide and the Gold Coast starting from June 23.
1: 5CS, your sport now.
3: Taylor Walker's had his rough conduct charge upheld at the AFL Tribunal, ruling him out of Thursday's clash with the Western Bulldogs. Meantime, Melbourne's awaiting news on the extent of Brodie Mychek's injury after hitting his head and neck in the turf and ending up in hospital. And the Blues are already facing an injury crisis ahead of Origin 2, with Stephen Crichton ruled out only hours after being named. Eels half Mitch Moses has been included, but will need to prove he's overcome a hamstring injury that ruled him out of Game 1. That's the latest news and sport.
10: Hey guys, it's Wilksy here. After 30-odd years of fishing Spencer Gulf, I reckon I know a thing or two. 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
0: Mostly sunny today. On the waters, a strong wind warning. Northerly winds to 30 knots, seas to 2.5 metres. Top temps, Clare Valley 17, York Peninsula 19, Port Augusta, Port Pirie and Whyalla 20, Roxby Downs 22. Be heading to Adelaide today, showers with a top of 20. Tomorrow, possible showers, top temps ranging from 15 in the Clare Valley to 19 in Port Augusta. 5 past 7 in Crystal Brook, 9.
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0: Good morning and welcome to the second hour of the Big

thrillers. Even last night's game, the Collingwood-Melbourne at the MCG for the big freeze, the King's Birthday special. Special is the optimal word there, because that game finished in nail-biting fashion. And it wasn't the only one. There was a few thrillers throughout this round. Definitely something worth looking at. Could this be the best round of the season? Maybe not if you're a North Melbourne supporter. But, hey, worth talking about. We're also going to talk about the turnaround that we've seen over the course of the last couple of months as far as green is concerned around our state. We are seeing a bit of growth, a bit of recovery in the land with the excessive rains that we have had. Not complaining, of course. That's all coming your way this hour.

Ben past 7 on the Big Breakfast with Jordan Curtis. 7 in Whyalla with a top of 20. The start of a 4-day work week. How good is that? And it looks like from here on out we might be a little less with rain than we have been over the last couple of months. We've had quite a lot of it, actually, especially compared to this time last year where we probably weren't getting as much as we would have liked. It's definitely a good turnaround, and that's reflected in a lot of our landscapes. Everything's looking a lot greener. I had a friend travel through to Warren Gorge in the Flinders Ranges to

0: spend their long weekend and go some camping. And the pictures I've seen, it's looking quite fresh, quite lush in the Flinders at the moment. So if you haven't been before, maybe you haven't been for a while, maybe it's worth checking out, even just on a day trip. But yeah, we are seeing some farmland coming back looking quite green as well, which has got to fill, I guess, growers with a little bit more confidence, considering that this time last year there was a lot of dryness and maybe not a lot of feed going around for livestock, which was a huge stress. We saw a great effort from Interstate to send feed and hay into South Australia and try to provide for our farmers as whatever could be given was given. It was an expensive endeavour, so thankfully the rain has made that a little less of a priority this time around. But yeah, we can only hope that it is something which continues and the rain is made to full effect over the course of this particular growing season. You never can predict what's going to happen with the weather, truly, but Bureau of Meteorology, they do their best. El Nino is what's been slated for this coming winter, so warmer and drier conditions than we probably would get in winter normally. That's a challenge of the times that we live in, of the environments that we're currently dealing with, the global systems that we're dealing with. But I think for the most part, if you go for a drive and you see a bit of green, just enjoy it. Enjoy it while you can, because especially compared to this time last year, it's definitely not something that we can always rely on, and just take the wins when we can.
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0: 16 past 7 on the Big Breakfast. Jordan Curtis on your radio this morning. It's going to be a top temp of 20 in Port Pirie, currently sitting at 9. And we've had a massive round of AFL, that's to say the least, with a handful of very close games. Started off with the Crows and Geelong, 1 point the difference. Hawthorn losing out to the Bulldogs, thanks to the Hawks' inaccuracy, but 6 points the difference there. Port Adelaide and West Coast, both teams with their inaccuracy. Port in the first quarter, West Coast in the fourth quarter, I should say. 6 points the difference. A nail-biter between Sydney Swans and St Kilda. High-scoring nail-biter, for that matter, too. 104 to 102. 5 points between Carlton and Essendon, with the Blues getting their fourth win on the trot. And then, of course, 8 points between Collingwood and North Melbourne. It was a massive weekend. Some nail-biting games. And you love to see it when it comes down to the wire. Essendon looked like they could have almost pinched that one against Carlton. That would have been a great turnaround for their woes so far this season, much like Carlton have managed to turn around after the last month of football. Good for them. Good for the Blues. Port Adelaide finally getting back on the winners list, which is always great for me and my mental health. Always happy to see Port Adelaide win. Now, of course, there were a couple of blowouts. The Gold Coast Suns proving that no matter what form they take into the Q clash, they always seem to stumble against the big brothers that are the Brisbane Lions. They just can't stand up to their Queensland counterparts. 31 points to the Lions. They've had a bit of a shaky couple of weeks, the Lions, but always trust them to get the Q clash done. North Melbourne, on the other hand, what a weird, weird game for them. Fremantle just went to another gear and absolutely overran them. 19 goals in a row to finish off the game. And that started in the second quarter. I think North Melbourne kicked 2 goals early on in the second quarter. And then from about the 7 minute mark on, they contributed not a lot of anything. I think just a couple of points really from the seven minute mark in that game. Not the performance you'd like to see if you are a Kangaroos fan. But I think it probably just highlights how strong the Dockers are. And do we see a new premier this year? A team that hasn't won a flag yet. Is this the year of the flag mantle? I really hope so. If Port Adelaide's not going to win it, I hope it's Fremantle. Wouldn't mind seeing them finally actually get the monkey off the shoulder and get a flag. There's a lot of teams, there's a handful of teams which haven't quite made it there. They are probably the eldest of the expansion clubs. Came into the competition around the same time as Port Adelaide, yet to have won a flag. So is 2026 as good a year as any? Not to put the mockers on the Dockers. I'm going to coin that. Not to put the mockers on the Dockers, but I reckon they're in with a good shot. They're looking a little bit more consistent and strong than Sydney. And those two are the teams to beat at the moment. Great thing is Port Adelaide play Sydney this weekend. Who knows? Maybe we can get another big scalp. Or maybe, just maybe, I'm going to be a bit more depressed this time.
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0: 25 past 7 on the Big Breakfast. Jordan Curtis with you this morning. Let's look at this day throughout history.
1: Any boss who sacks anyone.
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3: Moments that shaped history on the Big Breakfast.
0: On this day, back in 1934, Donald Duck made his film debut in the cartoon The Wise Little Hen. On this day, a world attempt to knock down 100,000 dominoes in New York's Manhattan Center was ruined when a TV cameraman filming the attempt accidentally dropped his press badge and prematurely set off 97,499 dominoes, which had already been set up. Huge disappointment for the work put in place. Mamma Mia debuted in Australia on this day in 2001, a very popular stage musical featuring the music of ABBA. Ash Barty won the French Open tennis final back in 2019, became the first Australian to win the French Open singles since Margaret Court back in 1973. And that is what happens on this day throughout history.
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0: 29 past 7 on The Big Breakfast with Jordan Curtis, coming your way after 7:30. Let's talk a little bit of state budget. The document handed down late last week, and now's as good a time as any to take a deeper look.
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5: Hey, it's Brooke Seychelle with your local news. Police are investigating the death of a man at Clare. Officers were called after reports of a man armed with a metal pole creating a disturbance. A taser was used to disarm him after he threatened police. It's understood the man became unresponsive during the arrest and died at the scene. The 44-year-old's death is now subject to a police commissioner's inquiry. Meanwhile, a teenage boy is fighting for life after a serious crash in Port Augusta West. Police say the 14-year-old turned up to hospital early yesterday morning with crash-related injuries. A burnt-out car was later found on Karuna Road. It's believed to be connected. Major crash investigators are now calling for witnesses or anyone with information to come forward. This comes as an early morning hold-up is under investigation in Whyalla. Police say a masked man threatened a service station attendant with a knife at a McRitchie Crescent site around 3 a.m. on Thursday before allegedly fleeing with cash. There were no injuries reported, but police are continuing to search for the suspect and are asking anyone with information or footage to contact Crime Stoppers. Mental health services in Country SA are set for an overhaul, with a new regional plan now in place. The strategy brings together multiple agencies to improve access to care and better link services across the system. It also responds to growing demand in regional areas, with a focus on early support and prevention. Mental health manager Mel Bond says the plan prioritises making support accessible.
6: They really do want a greater emphasis on that early intervention and prevention. We want to avoid things, you know, escalating and people not being able to access support as early as possible and avoiding any delays in being able to reach the kind of support that they need.
5: The plan will guide improvements through to 2029. Rising costs are continuing to hit regional South Australians hard, according to our member for Grey. New data shows Adelaide recording the highest inflation rate on the mainland, with annual figures sitting at 4.6%. It's prompted Tom Venning to raise concerns about energy prices and broader cost pressures facing local communities. He says more needs to be done to ease the burden on households and businesses. And a new vision is on the table for Adelaide Square in Crystalbrook, with the Port Pirie Council wanting to hear from the local community. The proposed concept includes improved access, upgraded landscaping, and more space for events and gatherings. It's all about creating a more welcoming and functional hub for locals and visitors. Consultation is now underway, with feedback open until June 22. Making news around the state this morning, Labor's been accused of failing sick kids. The state opposition says figures show less than half of children needing urgent care at the Women's and Children's ED were seen on time last year. That's despite close to $11 billion being spent in the health portfolio. Meanwhile, Adelaide's now got the fourth least affordable housing market in the world. Hong Kong tops the list ahead of Sydney and San Jose. Our market is now more unaffordable than LA, London and Vancouver. And small pets will soon be allowed on Virgin flights here in South Australia. Selected flights between Adelaide and Melbourne and Adelaide and the Gold Coast will expand to include pets from June 23. In sport, Taylor Walker's one-match ban for rough conduct has been upheld by the AFL Tribunal. He'll miss the Crows' clash with the Western Bulldogs on Thursday night following an incident with Connor O'Sullivan in last week's win over Geelong.
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7: Hi there, I'm Matt McDonald. Israel and Iran say they've halted attacks on each other for now following a day of tit-for-tat missile strikes. It comes as Donald Trump reveals he warned Israeli PM Benjamin Netanyahu that he'd be on his own if he continued to strike Iran. The coalition's calling on the government to do more to stop the US imposing more tariffs on Australia. Trump's proposed a 12.5% tariff, with modelling showing it would leave Aussie exporters $1.6 billion a year worse off. Nationals leader Matt Canavan has told Sky they're unjustified and the PM needs to act.
8: I would hope that the Prime Minister would travel to the US more regularly to put the case for Australia. He's barely gone there since Donald Trump's been the president. It's almost like the Prime Minister's running scared.
7: Australian authorities will now attempt to extradite wanted man James Dalamangas after he fronted court in Greece. Dalamangas was arrested after 27 years on the run over a fatal stabbing in Sydney in 1999.
1: 5CS, your sport now.
7: The D's are confident Brody Majacek has avoided the worst-case scenario after a sickening head and neck injury in yesterday's 8-point win over the Pies. Meantime, no Taylor Walker for the Crows this week after his one-match ban was upheld at the tribunal. Stephen Crichton's been ruled out of the Blues' origin squad for Game 2 just hours after being named. And Kayleigh McEwen will forego a likely gold medal at the Com Games after being forced to pull out of the 200 IM at the Aussie swim trials because of illness. That's the latest news and sport.
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0: Mostly sunny today. On the waters, a strong wind warning. Northerly winds to 30 knots, seas to 2.5 metres. Top Thames, Clare Valley 17, York Peninsula 19, Port Augusta, Port Pirie and Whyalla 20, Roxby Downs 22. If you're heading to Adelaide today, showers with a top of 20. Tomorrow, possible showers, top temps ranging from 15 in the Clare Valley to 19 in Port Augusta. 24 away from 8 in Maitland, 10.
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0: Jordan Curtis with you this morning as we're halfway through the program for your Tuesday morning. Starting this week, already partway through the week. How good is that? A four-day work week ahead of us. It's always nice to know that the weekend's not as far away as it otherwise would be. And maybe to get your short work week off to a flyer, we've got our 10K cash tracks up for grabs. If you call in when you hear after 8 o'clock, Billy Ocean, get out of my dreams and into my car, you could go a long way to winning yourself $10,000. You go in the running to win $10,000. And so you can get that car out of your dreams and into your driveway. Who knows? But keep an ear out after 8 o'clock for Billy Ocean. Before we get there, though, we are talking money in the way of the state budget, how the state government is spending taxpayer money. And we'll have a look at the document that was handed down late last week. Coming your way next.
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19 to 8 on the Big Breakfast. Jordan Curtis with you this morning. Going to see a top temp of 20 in Iron Knob, currently 8. And the state budget was handed down late last week, and it's a bit more of a meat and potatoes kind of budget than you probably saw in the federal budget, where they're trying to do comprehensive tax changes around housing to make housing an option, buying a house more of an option for younger Australians, and rather just a money-making scheme, essentially, for property investors with multiple properties, which is in and of itself, a small part of the property investment scheme. It's a small percentage of people who actually own multiple properties and make a living off that. And boy, do they make a living off that, because it is such a lucrative tax setup. For that, we're not talking about the federal budget, though, and capital gains and negative gearing changes, which, you know, will be argued upon until they make their way through, and then I'm sure there'll be an election issue on it, but that's, you know, for another day. The state budget, like I said, a bit more meat and potatoes. $90 million for the Horrocks Highway in the Mid-North, $15 million for community batteries. We are seeing more and more battery technology take off as the technology does get better, so it looks like the state government are keen to support that as money and energy policy. Stamp duty concessions are worth $77 million for people looking to downsize. So, of course, we've got a housing issue at the moment. So there's plenty of houses out there that need to be fixed up, for one, which is part of what the budget was putting money towards as well. But as far as downsizing is concerned, they're asking people to consider giving up the old family home, moving into something a bit more size appropriate. So maybe it's just you or you and your partner. The family's already moved out, so you don't need as much space. So looking for a smaller option, stamp duty concessions on that. So encouraging people with financial incentives to make that move. And then, of course, families who need the more space, or couples who are looking to make a family of their own who need more space for future planning, can take over the old family home, and another family can make memories in that home, which you and your kids probably did. So that's interesting bit of policy. Whether or not it actually works or gets taken up, we'll have to wait and see. $22 million for the Clare Hospital, the emergency department upgrade, sorely needed. That was promised in the state election, so good to see that followed through on that. And $319 million allocated in the state budget for the Wyalla Steelworks. I'm sure that's including money already spent in the financial year that's just been, and money that will need to be spent over the course of the next financial year until we have a buyer locked in. But interesting to say that with all that money announced to be spent, the debt will be growing here in South Australia by almost $20 billion by the 2029/2030 financial year, which is really not that far away. We're already in 2026-27 now, so that's quite a lot of money, quite a lot of debt, and it's just part and parcel, I guess, for how governments operate. It's not like debt, like you and I would know debt with the bank and so forth. It is a bit more complicated than that, but it's still big numbers we don't really enjoy seeing. That's just something for, I guess, future South Australians to worry about as well. It's always borrowing against the future.

across the Spencer Gulf and the Mid-North. The Big Breakfast with Jordan Curtis on 5CS and 5AU. 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

0: 9 away from 8 on The Big Breakfast. Jordan Curtis with you this morning. Just a reminder that our 10K cash track song after 8 o'clock is Billy Ocean's Get Out of My Dreams, Get Into My Car. If you call in first when you hear that song on 8004-8133, you're in the running to win $10,000. Imagine what you could do with 10K. Mull it over while we get ready to play that game after 8 o'clock. For now, though, let's say happy birthday.
1: Maccas, Whyalla, Port Augusta, Port Pirie and Cadena.
0: Happy birthday. If you are celebrating today, that includes a shout-out to Matt, the umpiring boss in the Spencer Golf Footy League. Happy birthday to you today. You share your birthday with Michael J. Fox, born in Canada back in 1961. Of course, best known for playing Alex in the long-running TV series Family Ties, or probably even more best known for playing Marty McFly in Back to the Future. Johnny Depp celebrating his 63rd birthday today, and it would have been Andrew Simon's birthday, the Australian cricketer, of course, born in 1975, who unfortunately passed away in 2022. That is the birthday shout-outs.
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0: 3 to 8 on the Big Breakfast. 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
11: Hey, it's Brooke Seychelle with your local news. Well, a 44-year-old man is dead after being tasered by police in Clare. Police used a taser to disarm the man who was using a metal pole to threaten officers. He became unresponsive during the arrest and died at the scene despite receiving medical assistance. An investigation is now underway. Meanwhile, police are investigating an armed robbery at a service station in Wyala last week. A masked man entered the McRitchie Crescent servo just after 3 a.m. on Thursday, allegedly threatening staff with a knife before stealing cash. No one was injured in the incident. Police searched the area, but the suspect is yet to be found and are now appealing for anyone with CCTV or dash cam footage to come forward. A new mental health and suicide prevention plan has been launched for Country SA. It brings together state and federal agencies, along with local health networks, to improve how services are delivered across regional areas. Mental health manager Mel Bond says there were extensive consultations with regional communities.
12: We really heard and want to make sure the plan addresses some of these important need for more community connection and finding it easier to navigate their way through what can be sometimes a bit of a confusing mental health system as it stands.
11: The plan aims to strengthen mental health care across the regions over the next 3 years, with a focus on better coordination between primary care and hospitals and making support easier to access. The member for Grey says regional South Aussies are feeling the pinch as inflation climbs. Tom Venning is pointing to new figures showing Adelaide has the highest annual inflation on the mainland at 4.6%. He says households, farms and businesses aren't seeing relief on power prices despite claims they're coming down. Mr. Venning calling for stronger action on cost of living pressures across regional areas. A small but important upgrade has arrived at the Julia District War Memorial Hall. New reverse cycle air conditioning is being installed thanks to funding from the South Goyder Community Development Grant. The Goyder Council says it's helping make the space more comfortable year-round, ensuring the historic hall remains a welcoming and usable spot for locals and visiting groups alike. And UniHub are in Burrah today. They're in town as part of their Goyder Outreach Service, so if you've been thinking about university options, head to the council office between 10 a.m. and 3 p.m. today.
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13: Hi there, I'm Matt McDonald. Israel and Iran have warned they are ready to resume strikes against each other at any moment. Both countries have halted their attacks for now after tit-for-tat missile strikes yesterday. It comes as Donald Trump claims that both sides want an immediate ceasefire. Australia's most wanted man has fronted court in Greece after spending 27 years on the run. James Dalamangas has been wanted over the fatal stabbing of George Giannopoulos in Sydney in 1999. Dalamangas has denied any involvement and says he will fight attempts to extradite him. Labor insists it understands that people are doing it tough. It comes as new data shows more of us were actually happier during the COVID pandemic than we are now, largely thanks to financial pressures. Labor MP Matt Thistlethwaite has told the ABC they get it.
14: Well, I think that reflects the fact that Australian households are under such financial pressure. And yeah, we do realise that many Australian households are doing it tough.
1: 5CS, your sport now.
13: The Crows have ruled out appealing after Taylor Walker's one-match ban was upheld at the AFL Tribunal last night, with the club saying it respects the decision. He'll miss Thursday's clash with the Western Bulldogs. Roosters winger Mark Nwonga-Niedewasa said to be called into the Blues Origin squad after Stephen Crichton was ruled out just hours after being named. And Sam Short has come within a whisker of a world record after taking out the men's 400 metres freestyle at the Australian Swimming Trials overnight. That's the latest news and sport.
1: 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At 5CS, we know better. It's why we're keeping news right here. Sure, we'll bring you updates from around the world, the country and the state. We'll also keep you in the loop with what's happening with the Port Pirie Council, the latest along the Copper Coast and across the Clare Valley and surrounds. 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
0: Mostly sunny today. On the waters, a strong wind warning. Northerly winds to 30 knots, seas to 2.5 metres. Top temps, Clare Valley 17, York Peninsula 19, Port Augusta, Port Pirie and Whyalla 20, Roxby Downs 22. Be heading to Adelaide today, showers with a top of 20. Tomorrow, possible showers, top temps ranging from 15 in the Clare Valley to 19 in Port Augusta. 6 past 8 in Snowtown, 9.
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0: Okay, Cash Track's up for grabs. If you want the opportunity to win $10,000, keep an ear out and call in when you hear our nominated song for this morning. If you are listening carefully, shouldn't be a problem for you. 8004-8133 is the number. 8004-8133. If you call in when you hear Billy Ocean's Get Out of My Dreams and Into My Car, it's coming your way very, very soon. If you call in, you go in the running to win $10,000 as part of our 10K Cash Tracks. All thanks to Patterson Conveyancing, local, legal, loyal, Forsyth Street, Whyalla. Up next, like I said, the Clare incident over the weekend involving SA Police.
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9 past 8 on The Big Breakfast. Jordan Curtis with you this morning. And there's a lot of attention on Claire at the weekend. Not for really fantastic news. It was, of course, the result of a man passing away while in the process of being arrested by South Australian police. So they've launched an investigation, SAPOL, into the death of the man who died while being arrested. And that arrest did involve a taser. Police confirmed the man... confronted the man, I should say, just before 12:30 p.m. on Sunday after reports he was armed with a metal pole in Clare. It was alleged the 44-year-old was damaging property with the pole and later threatened two officers when they arrived. Speaking to the media on Sunday, SA Police Chief Superintendent David Donovan said the taser was deployed after the man threatened the police. He said he's briefed that the taser was activated, but it was ineffective. Police were then involved in arresting the male, and it is during the arrest procedure that the man became unresponsive. Police acted immediately to render first aid and continued to render first aid until the medical assistance was on the scene. Major Crime and Ethical and Professional Standards detectives are investigating the circumstances surrounding the incident. Both officers involved in the incident were

were wearing their body-worn cameras, and the footage will be reviewed as part of the investigation. And the police officers themselves were not injured during the confrontation and have not been stood down so far. Police are preparing the report for the coroner, so we'll have to wait and see what exactly happened when that video footage is analysed, the stories are corroborated, and we have a bit more information come to light. There's going to be all sorts of speculation. A lot of Facebook comment sections will have a lot of theories on what actually happened, what the result was. But until there's an autopsy, until the video footage is sifted through and combed through, we won't actually know really what happened. So hopefully it doesn't take too long for this investigation to run its race. We'll have to be patient. We could sit here speculating till the cows come home, but I don't think that's going to help anyone at all. And makes things a little bit riskier as well. Just, you don't want to get yourself in trouble for saying something wrong when there is absolutely no evidence to say the otherwise. But we'll be watching this one very closely. And for the people who may have been present for this particular incident as well, I dare say it's a distressing one for the police officers themselves to be involved with. So it's always, one to be careful when talking about, and continue to do that. But very much looking forward to finding out more information on this when it comes to light. Hey, let's move on to more positive things. $10,000. That's a little bit more positive, isn't it? A 10K cash tracks, all thanks to Patterson Conveyancing, local legal lawyer, Forsyth Street, Whyalla. When you hear Billy Ocean's Get Out of My Dreams and Into My Car, call in on 8004-8133 and you go into the running to win $10,000. That song, hey, look, it's playing right now. Call in.

0: 8 past 8 on the Big Breakfast. Jordan Curtis with you today as we get our 10K cash tracks underway for this morning. We've just heard Billy Ocean, Get Out of My Dreams and Into My Car. And Alan in Wilmington on the line, you've called in first for our cash tracks. $10,000, you're in the running now. Congratulations.
1: Great. Thank you.
0: What would you do with $10,000?
1: Oh, no, I don't know. I'd have to think about that.
0: It's a lot of money. It's hard to know what to spend it all. It's not something you can spend in one shot, is it?
1: Not really, but I'm sure I could get rid of it pretty easily.
0: I'm sure there's plenty of family members and friends around the place. I hope you do it too.
1: Yeah.
0: No worries. Well, congratulations. You've entered in, and we'll let you know by the end of the month whether or not you've won $10,000. All the best to you. Thanks for playing, Alan.
1: Right. Looking forward. Thanks, Jordan.
0: And if you called in this morning and didn't get through, sorry to say that you did miss out, but you have the opportunity for the rest of the week, for the rest of the month, essentially. 8004-8133 is the number to call, and keep an ear out for our 10K cash tracks. Thanks to Patterson Conveyancing. We'll be playing again tomorrow, but hey, if you still feel like calling in for any other reason, maybe The Secret Sound, we will be playing that after 8:30.
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2: From the Flinders Ranges to the Clare Valley, The Big Breakfast with Jordan Curtis on 5CS and 5AU. 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Hey.

0: Jordan Curtis with you this morning as we are just a stone's throw away from 8:30, which means not far away now from playing The Secret Sound. 8004 8133, if you can tell me what this noise is. It's as simple as just calling in, having a guess, and today you could win yourself $170. It goes up by $5 each day that someone doesn't guess correctly. And we've had some fantastic guesses over the journey so far. 8004 8133. You've got to be in it to win it. Guess what this sound is? And walk away with a bunch of money. It's after 8:30.
1: 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Better music and more of it.

0: Jordan Curtis with you this morning as we round out the show and hit the home stretch after 8:30, of course, which is when we will be playing The Secret Sounds. If you reckon you know what that is, 8004-8133 is the number to call in on. 8004-8133. $170 up for grabs today. All you need to do is guess what this sound is. We're playing the game after 8:30.
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10: Hey, it's Brooke Seychelle with your local news. Well, an investigation is underway in Clare following the death of a man on Sunday. Police were called to Opie Street after reports of a disturbance where a man was allegedly armed and threatening officers. During the incident, it's alleged efforts were made to disarm and detain him. He later became unresponsive and died, with the matter now referred for a commissioner's inquiry and review by the coroner. Meanwhile, police are investigating a serious crash at Port Augusta West early yesterday morning. It's understood a 14-year-old boy presented to hospital just before 3 a.m. with injuries consistent with a car crash. A short time later, officers located a burnt-out vehicle on Caruna Road that's believed to be linked. The teenager has since flown to Adelaide with life-threatening injuries and police are appealing for information. There's a new push to improve mental health services in regional SA. A joint plan between the government and health agencies has been released, targeting gaps between frontline care and hospital services. It comes as thousands of country patients continue to access emergency and mental health services each year. Mental health manager Mel Bond says the plan covers a range of topics.
11: Central to a lot of this is just really developing collaborative ways of working. There's a focus on we can do more together, so developing partnerships to improve, you know, that service integration and that holistic care. We want to make it easier for people to access mental health services.
10: The plan aims to deliver more connected support and better outcomes across the regions. Rising costs are continuing to hit regional South Aussies hard, according to our member for Grey. New data shows Adelaide recording the highest inflation rate on the mainland, with annual figures sitting at 4.6%. It's prompted Tom Venning to raise concerns about energy prices and broader cost pressures facing local communities. He says more needs to be done to ease the burden on households and businesses. And residents in Crystalbrook are being invited to help shape the future of Adelaide Square. The Port Pirie Council has released a concept plan aimed at creating a safer, greener and more connected community space. Proposed upgrades include better links to the main street, improved paths, new seating and flexible areas for events. Feedback is now open, with locals encouraged to have their say before June 22.
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12: Hi there, I'm Matt McDonald. Labor's hit back at Angus Taylor after the opposition leader blamed the federal budget for the coalition's poll woes. Frontbencher Murray Watt telling Nine he's kidding himself.
13: That's like going for a run, not tying your shoelaces and blaming gravity for you falling over. You've got to look at yourselves, and people are walking away from the Liberal Party and the National Party, yet you blame Labor.
12: Welfare groups are calling for an urgent lift to JobSeeker, with new research showing people on benefits are falling further behind. According to Anglicare's Cost of Living Index, a single person on JobSeeker falls behind by $251 a week after forking out for rent, food and transport. Donald Trump says only ignorance or stupidity will get in the way of a Middle East peace deal now, claiming an agreement is close to being finalised. And Apple's unveiled its new AI-powered Siri as it tries to catch up with competitors. It's the biggest update to Siri since 2011, with the assistant now able to hold conversations and better understand personal context.
5: 5CS, your sport now.
12: Taylor Walker's had his rough conduct charge upheld at the AFL Tribunal, ruling him out of Thursday's clash with the Western Bulldogs. Meantime, Melbourne's awaiting news on the extent of Brody Majcek's injury after hitting his head and neck in the turf and ending up in hospital. And the Blues are already facing an injury crisis ahead of Origin 2, with Stephen Crichton ruled out only hours after being named. Eels half Mitch Moses has been included, but will need to prove he's overcome a hamstring injury that ruled him out of Game 1. That's the latest news and sport.
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0: Mostly sunny today. On the waters, a strong wind warning. Northerly winds to 30 knots, seas to 2.5 metres. Top temps, Clare Valley 17, York Peninsula 19, Port Augusta, Port Pirie and Whyalla 20, Roxby Downs 22. Be heading to Adelaide today, showers with a top of 20. Tomorrow, possible showers, top temps ranging from 15 in the Clare Valley to 19 in Port Augusta. 25 to 9 in Burra, 9.
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0: Jordan Curtis with you today as we enter into the final stretch of the program for your Tuesday morning. How good is that? It's already Tuesday. Monday off, 4-day work week ahead of us. How good is that? And how good is the secret sounds? Well, it's hard, I'll say that much, but winning $170 for guessing correctly, that'd be pretty fantastic, I dare say. All you need to do is call in 8004-8133. Have a go, have a crack, and you could walk away $170 the richer. 8004-8133. I'll leave you with the sound to mull it over as we get ready to play the secret sound next.
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1: That's right, it's time to play The Secret Sound with $170 to play for this morning. Each day that we don't get a correct answer, it goes up by an extra $5. So $175 tomorrow, $180 the day after that, so on so forth. Unless, of course, someone's a party pooper and wants to guess as soon as they possibly can and win themselves the money here and now. 8004-8133 is the number if you think you know what this sound is. And we've had so many fantastic guesses so far. It has been a very tough one to crack, a tough nut to crack. But plenty of potential nutcrackers out there. That's a really weird way to say that. Anyway, let's move on. Hey, we have got, to start things off, Shaz in Crystalbrook. What do you reckon?
2: Yeah, is it when you're playing on the games on the iPads when you're swiping?
1: Oh, swiping on an iPad. I don't think I've got a microphone that good to catch that sound. Thanks for playing, though. It's a good guess.
2: You have a good day. Bye.
1: And on that, $175 up for grabs tomorrow morning. 8004-8133. All you need to do is have a guess of what this sound is. And you could walk away slightly richer than you started the day. How good would that be? $175. Playing again tomorrow, The Secret Sound. Once more time, 8004-8133.
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0: Quarter to nine on the Big Breakfast. Jordan Curtis is my name, as I am very much looking forward to wrapping up the show for today. But before we can do that, of course, we've got to believe it or not. It's 11 in Jamestown with a top of 17.
1: Time to celebrate the strangest side of life. Believe it or not. On the Big Breakfast.
0: A story so strange it is barely believable. And as technology is on the rise, we see it incorporated into all aspects of life, even the worst parts of life, like warfare. We know that with Russia invading Ukraine a couple years back, that conflict is still going, and drones have made up a huge part of the conflict. And when drones are used, they are often shot down. They're like anything, at risk of copping a bullet. And when they come crashing down, may not always be retrieved in time for all the parts to be scavenged by the military powers that be. Sometimes, just sometimes, wildlife takes over and gets there first. Birds, in particular, in Ukraine have apparently been making their nests out of the fiber optic cables that are within the drones. Now, these are very lightweight, thin cables and help information travel fast. And I guess with drones, you need information to be traveling quite fast within it. They are fast response kind of equipment. And birds have been picking through the debris of dead drones, shot down drones, and making their nests out of it. Now, birds are pretty resourceful. Sticks, straw, grass, even hair, whether it be your own or maybe your pet hair. If you brushed your dog and let the hair go flying around the backyard, there's a good chance that birds have picked up that fur and made it part of their nests. It is, just a interesting part of what they do. They're very resourceful. And so, in the middle of a war zone, they will be picking up bits and pieces from drones to make their homes out of, to make their nests and raise their young. It's a very weird cyberpunk world that we're living in now. But hey, all the power to the birds. If it's not doing them any harm, it's just a really weird mix of wartime pollution that's being taken full advantage of by the wildlife in the area.
1: It's another serving of the Big Breakfast with Jordan Curtis on 5CS and 5AU. Better music and more of it.

0: 9 away from 9 on the Big Breakfast. Jordan Curtis with you this morning. And what an opportunity, as we're just about ready to wrap up the show, for me to talk a bit about the football. We love the footy, especially when Port Adelaide's winning. That's not necessarily the case for everyone, but for me, I'm always happy to talk about the footy when Port Adelaide win. Even if the win itself was a bit on the bad side, Port Adelaide could have gotten off to a much better lead in the first quarter if their kicking accuracy had been fixed up, which yet to be done, unfortunately. The West Coast Eagles, their kicking accuracy was better in the last quarter. They probably could have overrun Port Adelaide, who were struggling to withhold the push from the West Coast Eagles until the last couple of minutes, where Port managed to break free and get the ball down their end for a little bit of time. I think it was about 95% of the quarter was spent in the Eagles' forward half in that last quarter. So Port Adelaide getting away with a 6-point win in the end. Very lucky. And thankfully, to be back on the winners list makes me happier. What a round of footy, though. Crows winning by a point. Western Bulldogs winning by 6 points. Port winning by six. St Kilda losing out to the Swans by 2. Carlton beating Essendon by 5. And then last night's absolute thriller at the MCG. Collingwood losing out to Melbourne by just 8 points. What a round it was. Nail-biting games. Very exciting stuff. Hopefully we can get a few more of those in. Outside of like a couple of blowout games, like North Melbourne getting demolished by Frio, it was a fantastic round of football. And one of the better ones, because Port Adelaide won.
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0: It's the Big Breakfast. Jordan Curtis with you this morning as we wrap things up for today. Thank you very much for joining me. I'll be back again tomorrow morning at 6 a.m. to do another round of the Big Breakfast. Enjoy the rest of your day. See you then.
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2: 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Settlement by 30 June 2026. Offer expires 30 June 2026.
3: Are you a canola or pulse crop grower? Then you know all about foliar diseases and what it costs to manage them. Morava Star is a broad-spectrum fungicide that hits all the main canola and pulse diseases. With longer-lasting protection, you're getting more from fewer passes and using less fuel. That adds up. And it's rainfast in 1 hour. Morava Star. It's a name worth knowing when there are threats on the horizon. Search Morava Star from Syngenta for more information.
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10: Hey, it's Brooke Seychelle with your 9 o'clock news. A police commissioner's inquiry is underway into the death of a 44-year-old man while he was being arrested in Clare. Officers had been called on Sunday to reports of a man armed with a metal pole creating a disturbance. It's alleged the man threatened police, and while a taser was activated, it was ineffective. A report's being prepared for the coroner. Meanwhile, a teenage boy is fighting for life after a serious crash in Port Augusta West. Police say the 14-year-old turned up to hospital early yesterday morning with crash-related injuries. A burnt-out car was later found on Caruna Road. It's believed to be connected. Major crash investigators are now calling for witnesses or anyone with information to come forward. An early morning hold-up is also under investigation in Whyalla. Police say a masked man threatened a service station attendant with a knife at a McRitchie Crescent site around 3 a.m. on Thursday before allegedly fleeing with cash. There were no injuries reported, but police are continuing to search for the suspect. They're asking anyone with information or footage to contact Crime Stoppers. Mental health services in Country SA are set for an overhaul with a new regional plan now in place. The strategy brings together multiple multiple agencies to improve access to care and better link services across the system. It also responds to growing demand in regional areas with a focus on early support and prevention. Mental Health Manager Mel Bond says the plan prioritises making support accessible.
11: They really do want a greater emphasis on that early intervention and prevention. We want to avoid things, you know, escalating and people not being able to access support as early as possible to and avoiding any delays in being able to reach the kind of support that they need.
10: The plan will guide improvements through to 2029. Summer's set to be a lot more comfortable at the Julia District War Memorial Hall thanks to a new air conditioning system. The upgrade comes through the South Goyder Community Development Grant. The reverse cycle air conditioning will help the hall be used all year round, with the council saying it supports both the local community and visitors making use of the space. And a new vision is on the table for Adelaide Square in Crystalbrook, with the Port Pirie Council wanting to hear from the local community. The proposed concept includes improved access, upgraded landscaping, and more space for events and gatherings. It's all about creating a more welcoming and functional hub for locals and visitors. Consultation is now underway, with feedback open through to June 22. Making news around the state this morning, there's fresh debate over stamp duty on property sales after Adelaide was named among the least affordable cities. We're sitting fourth behind Hong Kong, Sydney and San Jose. State Labor's rejecting opposition calls to expand stamp duty concessions, preferring to focus on supply instead. Meanwhile, Virgin is set to expand its pet flights with Adelaide to join the party. Small pets will be allowed on selected flights between Adelaide and Melbourne and Adelaide and the Gold Coast starting on June 23. And in sport, Cozzy Pickett claimed the Neil Danaher Trophy as his Demons won a thriller at the G in front of a record-breaking Big Freeze crowd. Melbourne stormed home to get it done by 8 points.
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13: Hi there, I'm Matt McDonald. Labor's hit back at Angus Taylor after the opposition leader blamed the federal budget for the coalition's poll woes. Frontbencher Murray Watt telling Nine he's kidding himself.
14: That's like going for a run, not tying your shoelaces and blaming gravity for you falling over. You've got to look at yourselves, and people are walking away from the Liberal Party and the National Party, yet you blame Labor.
13: Welfare groups are calling for an urgent lift to JobSeeker, with new research showing people on benefits are falling further behind. According to Anglicare's Cost of Living Index, a single person on JobSeeker falls behind by $251 a week after forking out for rent, food and transport. Donald Trump says only ignorance or stupidity will get in the way of a Middle East peace deal now, claiming an agreement is close to being finalised. And Apple's unveiled its new AI-powered Siri as it tries to catch up with competitors. It's the biggest update to Siri since 2011, with the assistant now able to hold conversations and better understand personal context.
12: 5CS, your sport now.
13: Taylor Walker's had his rough conduct charge upheld at the AFL Tribunal, ruling him out of Thursday's clash with the Western Bulldogs. Meantime, Melbourne's awaiting news on the extent of Brody Majacek's injury after hitting his head and neck in the turf and ending up in hospital. And the Blues are already facing an injury crisis ahead of Origin 2, with Stephen Crichton ruled out only hours after being named. Eels half Mitch Moses has been included, but will need to prove he's overcome a hamstring injury that ruled him out of Game 1. That's the latest news and sport.
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0: Mostly sunny today. On the waters, a strong wind warning. Northerly winds to 30 knots, seas to 2.5 metres. Top temps ranging from 17 in the Clare Valley to 20 in Port Augusta. If you're heading to Adelaide, showers with a top of 20. Tomorrow, possible showers. Top temps ranging from 15 in the Clare Valley to 19 in Port Augusta.
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0: Hey guys, it's Wilksie here. After 30 odd years of fishing Spencer Gulf, I reckon I know a thing or two. How about you join myself and Jordan Curtis at 8:15 Friday mornings for the Spencer Gulf Fishing Show. We'll let you know what's biting and maybe give you a few tips. 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